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3: From ABC News, I'm Stephanie Officer. Thousands of fans watched the first two games of the NBA Finals that were in San Antonio outside Madison Square Garden. Not tonight, though, ABC's Aaron Katursky.
4: Much of the nation's largest city is locked down, streets blocked off, a wall of steel surrounding Madison Square Garden. The NBA Finals are back in New York for the first time in almost three decades, and President Trump is coming, a first for a sitting president. Unprecedented airport-style security for the game, the Secret Service searching 19,000 fans.
3: Texas farmers remain concerned as more cases of the New World screwworm are found in the state, threatening to impact the nation's cattle industry. ABC's Melissa Adan.
5: Agricultural communities across the country are concerned for potential economic losses due to infected livestock.
6: Because this is spread by a fly, the organism that spreads this disease can rapidly go through an entire herd of cattle and make all of them sick. So that's very concerning to the people in the agriculture world.
5: The USDA is warning pet and livestock owners to check their animals for any draining or enlarged wounds or lesions.
3: In Maine's Senate race primary tomorrow, Democrats are looking to unseat GOP Senator Susan Collins in November, but they're divided over their frontrunner, Graham Plattner. ABC's Jay O'Brien.
7: It doesn't look like what we've seen so far that there is enough of a base of Maine voters who would leave Graham Plattner, but also we don't have great polling in the wake of these articles, so really it's all going to come down to what the vote total looks like tomorrow night. And even if Graham Plattner wins, if there's a contingent of, again, that Plattner protest vote tomorrow, does that spell trouble for him into the general, where he's got to have all of the Democratic weight behind him?
3: A 6.1 magnitude earthquake has hit near Cuba. So far, there are no reported injuries or damages, according to Cuban state media. But the ripples were felt in Florida. 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
3: Jury selection today for the man charged with igniting the deadly Palisades fire in California last year. Jonathan Rendernecht has pleaded not guilty to three counts of arson and faces up to 45 years in prison if convicted. ABC News legal analyst Brian Buckmeyer.
10: Because it resulted in both the destruction of personal property as well as the death of others, you're talking about a mandatory minimum of 5 years in prison to as high as 45 years in prison. These are extremely serious charges.
3: Prosecutors in Santa Barbara County, California, say one grocery store chain has been given inaccurate calorie counts on some of its bread products.
11: Remember that Seinfeld episode when the non-fat frozen yogurt turned out not to be non-fat?
12: It's non-fat. How could this not have any fat? It's too good.
11: In Santa Barbara County, the district attorney says some Kroger-branded Carb Master breads were not as low calorie as advertised.

0: Kroger accused of putting inaccurate calorie counts on some of its CarbMaster white wheat and multi-seed bread and hot dog and hamburger buns. The DA alleging Kroger was violating California's false advertising laws. In one case, the DA says Kroger advertised its CarbMaster hamburger buns as having 50 calories in them when they actually had 100 calories in them. Alex Stone, ABC News.
1: A federal judge today struck down a $100,000 fee the Trump administration imposed on new H-1B visas for skilled foreign workers. The judge says Congress would need to approve it. I'm Stephanie Officer, ABC News.
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3: For News Talk 92.1 and 550 WSBA, I'm Carolyn Unger. Average gasoline prices in Virginia have fallen nearly 20 cents per gallon in the last week and begin the new work week averaging $3.95 a gallon. That's according to Gas Buddy's survey of nearly 4,100 stations across the Commonwealth. Prices in Virginia are 37 cents per gallon lower than a month ago, but stand 107 a gallon higher than this time last year. Prices in the Harrisonburg market are as low as $3.39 a gallon. Meanwhile, the national average price of diesel has decreased 14 cents compared to a week ago and stands at $5.30 per gallon. Virginia Department of Transportation crews will be busy this week in Shenandoah County. VDOT spokesman Brian Baer explains.
4: Watch for northbound and southbound overnight single lane closures for bridge painting between Woodstock and Strasburg. This work will continue through the end of November.
3: Baer reminds folks that all work is weather permitting and subject to change, which could alter the completion date. For WSVA News, I'm Carolyn Unger.
5: He's here. Now, broadcasting from the underground command post, deep in the bowels of a hidden bunker, somewhere under the brick and steel of a nondescript building, we've once again made contact with our leader, Mark Levin.
6: All right, America, I want to solicit your calls early. I want to ask you a question. 877-381-3811. According to Israel National News via Right Scoop, U.S. President Donald Trump said he cautioned Prime Minister Benjamin Netanyahu during a conversation over the past day that a broader conflict with Iran could leave Israel facing Tehran without American backing. So Israel was threatened. Speaking to Channel 12, which is one of the most liberal of the TV channels there, Trump said he told Netanyahu to be careful about further military action. This is after these missiles were fired. Warning that Israel could soon find itself confronting Iran on its own if the situation escalated. According to Trump, he urged Netanyahu during a phone call Sunday night not to respond to Iran's missile attack. 11 ballistic missiles shot into Israel, and our president urged the prime minister not to respond. He said the conversation ended without a clear decision from the Israeli leader. I'm assuming he was dumbfounded and he needed to talk to his cabinet. Because over there you have government that's cobbled together, you know, different parties. Trump said that after the call, Netanyahu consulted with his security leadership and later informed Secretary of State Rubio that he had decided to carry out a strike in Iran. The president stated that Israel informed the United States only at a very late stage. When aircraft were already en route, he added that he was able to reduce the scope of the planned operation. So he's acting like a special pleader for Iran, I guess. It goes on. And as Brian said, this whole thing is ridiculous. I want to ask you folks, this Islamist Nazi regime that slaughters its own people, that is seeking nuclear weapons, which is why we went in there in the first place, that is dragging us along and on, shoots 11 ballistic missiles into Israel, and they were advised and urged not to respond. Is that okay with you?

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3: 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That's why you need to call Chapter. 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Dial pound 250 and say the keyword Medicare help. 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

0: but television's not her thing. She brings an ideology into CBS News where
1: she brings an ideology. I think he means ideology, but he brings an ideology. You know, we here, we don't have ideologies. We're experienced teleprompter readers here. We're very experienced here. That's right. We don't bring an ideology here, never. That's right. We're right down the middle. We're known for that at 60 Minutes. I want to thank Kaylee McEnany. This went on in the 5, and people are saying, yeah, well, I like the 60. I like this Sunday. And Kaylee says, well, you ought to watch Life, Liberty, and Levin with Mark Levin. And she waves, hi, Mark. She's a sweetheart. We love her. I'll be right back.
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6: 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The world's most famous arena, Madison Square Garden, now a fortress as President Trump attends tonight's NBA Finals. But outside the secure zone, the city also prepares its own celebration for their New York Knicks. ABC's Aaron Katursky in New York City.
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10: I had to really tighten up on my going places and buying stuff. 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
11: WSVA's local AccuWeather for Harrisonburg and the Shenandoah Valley. Partly cloudy for tonight, lows near 60. Winds will be from the north at 4 to 8 miles per hour. Mostly sunny day tomorrow, the high Monday 82. Partly cloudy for Monday night, lows 59. And then clouds and sun on Tuesday with a high near 83. Partly sunny, scattered thunderstorms on Wednesday. High Wednesday afternoon, reaching 82. I'm AccuWeather forecaster Steve Williams on WSVA.
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better. Better, better, better now. All right. It's a great song, though. AMAC. Folks, history is unfolding right before our eyes. President of the United States has delivered consequential year and a half almost at this point, restoring strength at our borders, rebuilding American confidence, putting the country back on a path of common sense and constitutional principles. It's true. I believe our system, however, was built for the people. We the people. Millions and millions of us. And it's up to us to make sure we can hold on to this country, whether it's voting, whether it's speaking out, so forth. Very important. 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There's a lot to be done. You see all the pressures and all those who are trying to destroy what we love and hold dear. And that's where you come in. You should consider joining AMAC, the Association of Mature American Citizens. 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

0: Partly sunny, scattered thunderstorms on Wednesday. High Wednesday afternoon, reaching 82. I'm AccuWeather forecaster Steve Williams on WSVA.
1: 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Stanton City Schools is inviting families to participate in their second annual back-to-school bash on July 27th through 28th. From 1 to 6 p.m. each day, students can get free school supplies, books, food, and haircuts. Immunizations for rising 7th and 12th graders will also be available. The free event will be at Stanton High School and is open to all Stanton City School students in pre-K through 12th grade. However, registration is required and can be found on the Stanton City Schools website. Virginia Tech is getting a big donation to help its athletic program and Honors College. Officials announced the $75 million donation last week, saying some of the money will create an endowment for the athletic department's Invest to Win initiative, while the athletic director will determine how any unrestricted funds are used. Officials noted that this is the largest contribution in school history, surpassing three $50 million donations made in 2018, 2021, and 2023. For WSVA News, I'm Carolyn Unger.

0: 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Here's your host, McGraw-Milhaven.
1: All right, we're back home, settled in our home studio, ready to take on another week of shows. Thanks for staying up late with us, America at Night. McGraw-Milhaven. A little bit later on, we're going to go to Bangor, Maine. Check in with a political reporter from the Bangor Daily News to find out more. They've got a primary up there in Michigan, and everyone's talking about Graham Plattner. That's where we're going to start off this Monday with Scott McFarland, who joins us every Monday to chew on the news of the week. Former CBS newsman. He's now on Substack. He's on YouTube. He's everywhere. He's also with us on Monday. Scott, welcome back to America at Night.
2: Hey, McGraw. Good to be here.
1: You betcha. Let's start off with that Graham Plattner. Democrats got a problem. He's staying in the race, and it looks like he has just enough support to cause a problem. How do you see it?

0: 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I'm the chief of Rockham County Fire and Rescue. 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
1: 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ABC News Chief Meteorologist Ginger Zee.
2: Tornado warning just popped south and east of Denver. We've already seen ping pong ball sized hail into Nebraska, parts of Kansas. There will be more warnings on the map. Some of them go until 11 p.m., but the flood watches are still up. Kansas City, down to Atlanta, and including Louisville.
1: OpenAI filed preliminary paperwork with the SEC today that would lead the way to it becoming a publicly traded company. This is ABC News.
3: WSVA's local AccuWeather for Harrisonburg and the Shenandoah Valley. Partly cloudy for tonight, lows near 60. Winds will be from the north at 4 to 8 miles per hour. Mostly sunny day tomorrow, the high Monday 82. Partly cloudy for Monday night, lows 59. And then clouds and sun on Tuesday with a high near 83. Partly sunny, scattered thunderstorms on Wednesday. High Wednesday afternoon, reaching 82. I'm AccuWeather forecaster Steve Williams on WSVA.
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0: 262-4729. You can sign up for the text message. It's a daily text message that Alex sends out each and every night and gives you a sense of who's going to be on the show. All you do is text your name and text us and say you want the roundup, anything like that. And then Alex will send you a link. You fill out that link and you'll be on the list. It's as simple as that. Tomorrow, if you are signed up for the text message alerts, you will find out that on tomorrow's show, former Vice President Mike Pence is going to be joining us. He's out with a brand new book. So former Vice President Mike Pence is going to be joining us tomorrow on the show. And so keep your fingers crossed. I got word from his people late today, right before we were getting on the air, that he is going to be nice enough to join us. He's got a new book out. He's making the rounds. And he said, sure, he's an old radio guy. Got his start in radio. Can't be all bad. I've always liked Mike Pence for that reason. There's his life after radio. Started off in radio, and he rose to Vice President of the United States. So who knew? Stay right there. There is a new book out called The Story of Birds and How Birds are Descendants of Dinosaurs. How does that make any sense? The book is called The Story of Birds. So The Story of Birds on the next America at Night. Our executive director is Tom DeLack tonight. Our engineer is Richard Good. I'm McGraw-Milhaven. This is America at Night on Westwood One.
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4: ABC News, I'm Stephanie Officer. President Donald Trump tonight became the first sitting U.S. president to attend an NBA Finals game. Many are criticizing that decision for bringing with him strict security measures in and around Madison Square Garden and shutting out Knicks fans outside the arena for its traditional watch party. New York Senate Minority Leader Chuck Schumer among the Democrats slamming the president's choice.
5: Tonight ought to be all about the game, the players, and the fans. But Donald Trump wants to make tonight all about himself.
4: A sailor is dead, another in custody, after a shooting on the carrier USS John F. Kennedy over the weekend. Officials say around 5:15 Sunday morning, they responded to the shooting at Virginia's Newport News Shipbuilding Shipyard. A Navy spokesperson has identified the victim as boatswain's mate seaman Jesse Braswell. Another sailor was placed in pretrial confinement in connection with Braswell's death. Charges have not yet been filed. This is ABC News.
6: WSVA's local AccuWeather for Harrisonburg and the Shenandoah Valley. Partly cloudy for tonight, lows near 60. Winds will be from the north at 4 to 8 miles per hour. Mostly sunny day tomorrow, the high Monday 82. Partly cloudy for Monday night, lows 59. And then clouds and sun on Tuesday with a high near 83. Partly sunny, scattered thunderstorms on Wednesday. High Wednesday afternoon, reaching 82. I'm AccuWeather forecaster Steve Williams on WSVA.
7: As America marks its 250th anniversary, the story of our nation isn't just found in history books. 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
8: Central Virginia and the Shenandoah Valley played a quiet but decisive role in the Revolution. From Thomas Jefferson's leadership in Charlottesville to the steady movement of men and resources here in the Valley, the region kept the Patriot cause alive. While famous battles raged elsewhere, Virginians here fought a war of endurance, protecting supplies, resisting raids, and holding the line until victory was finally secured in Yorktown.
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4: Hey, we'll take some phone calls next hour, but a little breaking news tonight out of California. Yeah, Spencer Pratt, the reality show adjacent star, fell to third place. It looks like he's out, but former Fox News host Steve Hilton is in. The Republican is projected to advance to the general election, according to the Decision Desk headquarters. Hilton had sort of coalesced all of the support in the GOP with the help of President Trump. The Democratic field remained divided because even people like Eric Swalwell, who had to resign in disgrace over sexual misconduct allegations, and then resigned his congressional duties, as well as, I think, there was something like 30-something other people in the ballot. But Steve Hilton has held on. Even all the late voting came in, all the extra votes that came in, all the votes that came in, took him a week. But it looks like Steve Hilton is going to win. Here's what we're going to do. We're going to take a quick break. And then when we come back, we are going to take your phone calls. 1-844-2-McGraw, 1-844-262-4729. Also, Alex went home early. Got to see if we got any voicemails. Any voicemails? I don't know if we got any voicemails. I'll check in with the guys. But if you're listening to the show and if you know it's on a tape, well, call the show. And if somebody answers, we're live. If somebody doesn't answer, it's Memorex. And then just leave a message and we'll edit that bad boy up and get it on the air. 1-844-2-McGraw. 1-844-262-4729. Text messages, phone calls. All next hour, we will get to all of that as well. And then a little programming note. Tomorrow, just got word as we're coming on the air tonight that Vice President Mike Pence is going to be joining us tomorrow night. Vice President Mike Pence, former Vice President Mike Pence, former radio talk show host, Vice President Mike Pence is going to join us tomorrow. So come back for that. America at Night. Tom Dillack is our executive director tonight. Our engineer tonight is Richard Good. I'm McGraw Millhaven. This is America at Night on Westwood One.
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2: 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Stanton City Schools is inviting families to participate in their second annual back-to-school bash on July 27th through 28th. From 1 to 6 p.m. each day, students can get free school supplies, books, food, and haircuts. Immunizations for rising 7th and 12th graders will also be available. The free event will be at Stanton High School and is open to all Stanton City School students in pre-K through 12th grade. However, registration is required and can be found on the Stanton City Schools website. Virginia Tech is getting a big donation to help its athletic program and Honors College. Officials announced the $75 million donation last week, saying some of the money will create an endowment for the athletic department's Invest to Win initiative, while the athletic director will determine how any unrestricted funds are used. Officials noted that this is the largest contribution in school history, surpassing three $50 million donations made in 2018, 2021, and 2023. For WSVA News, I'm Carolyn Unger.
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4: All right. I've done enough yapping for the evening. It's time to go to the phones. 1-844-42-McGraw. 1-844-262-4729. 1-844-42-McGraw. 1-844-262-4729. Phone calls, text messages. We got some voicemails a little bit later on. But a couple of thoughts I have before we get to the phones. And that is, I'm sorry. I watched highlights of that Kristen Welker interview on NBC, and here are my thoughts on this. First of all, I don't think anybody can appreciate how hard of a job it is to interview the president of the United States or anybody like that in that situation, right? You're on a heightened sense trying to, right? You have questions, you have to use, he's answering things and back and forth, and then to have it In such a ridiculous setting. First of all, we were talking to Scott McFarland about this earlier in the evening. I'm sorry, a metal roof in a barn, okay, that's bad enough. But then to bring in the John Deere tractors and the bales of hay, it looked like I was so distracted by the setting, I couldn't pay attention to what either one of them were saying. Because I was like, are they sitting in a set of hee-haw? It was so bad of a decision. And Scott McFarland alluded to the fact that there are, you know, there's 200 people, he said, involved with this thing. This is Meet the Press. This is right, one of the gold standards. And for Meet the Press to hold an interview like this, in a barn, it doesn't mind the barn, but with a metal roof and the set of hee-haw, I really thought Roy Clark was going to come in and start singing on his banjo. Look, I understand he was in Wisconsin to meet with farmers. Okay, fine. That doesn't mean they're hayseeds. Farmers are high tech today. Farmers have GPS systems in their tractors, and they've got all sorts of high-tech gear. Yes, they even have interwebs on the farm. And so I don't know if it was the White House. I don't know if it was NBC. But shame on whoever was responsible for setting up that fake scenery. It looked like a Saturday Night Live skit. It was so bad. Now, as for the actual interview itself, man, I really feel for Kristen Welker, because

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4: Go to the phones here. We got Danny and Rollins going to start us off tonight. Danny, good evening. Welcome to America at Night.
5: Thanks. I had a couple of thoughts. One was when you had John Bolton on, I was actually kind of impressed because he seemed a lot more, amenable, moderate. Well, turns out that actually I guess he's a convict now because he took a plea and, yeah, I thought that was kind of unusual.
4: You thought it was unusual that he took a plea, or you thought it was unusual that he was nuanced in his answers about foreign policy?
5: Both.
4: Mm.
5: The other thing is, your guy with the birds.
4: Yeah.
5: I totally agree with the history. But as smart as he is, you know, Webster's Dictionary updates the dictionary every single year. So if he's as learned as he claims to be, instead of calling it the Gulf of Mexico, he should probably call it the Gulf of America.
4: Mm.
5: Now, one last thing. When Trump did his interview, Trump's had a history. The media has had a history of doing Trump wrong. And I've told you many times, I do not agree with everything that the man does or the way he communicates. I also told you the last time I talked to you, this whole deal with Iran, yeah, you were more right than I was, but you can't really blame him when they try to box him in and he walks out. Because they're trying to paint a picture.
4: Well, first of all, hold on a second. First of all, there's not a president that has been in the Oval Office in, the 20th century that doesn't think the media has done him wrong. So that's one. Two, he wasn't talking to the media. He was talking to Kristen Welker. What did she say that was so offensive that got him to call her a crook and a liar?
5: Legacy media and I will
4: well,
5: say
4: so,
5: this.
4: So she has well, to answer for she has to answer you, for the mistakes of every single person.
5: If you're part of a larger entity, then you may need to walk on eggshells. And when you said that no president, when it came to Joe Biden, nobody in the media ever attacked Joe Biden.
4: What are you talking about?
5: McGraw, come on, brother.
4: Wait,
5: after excuse after excuse.
4: Did you see how Fox News went after him tooth and nail every second of every day? They went after Hunter Biden and his laptop and his problems with drugs and his problem. I mean, all that stuff. I mean, is that all fair game? Children are now fair game. I mean, they eviscerated the man. Hello.
5: What's that?
4: Yeah, go ahead.
5: You're talking about one outlet being Fox, maybe
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4: You've got

0: Yeah,
1: so good. Crows are good for that.
0: All right,
1: good. Get rid of the eagles. Anyway, Catherine,
0: okay. Thank you. Appreciate it. You got it. Catherine in Vancouver, 1-844-2-McGraw, 1-844-262-4729. Those are the phone numbers, text messages, phone numbers. Look, there's no doubt that presidents get frustrated with the media. The media goes after him fairly and unfairly. That's what you sign up for when you want to run for president of the United States, the leader of the free world. Yeah, you get mocked, you get teased, you get laughed at on late night television. That's part of the deal. But do we want our president, we used to anyway, want our president to be a little bit more professional, buttoned up, respectful, answer the questions. You know, if you're mad at Jimmy Kimmel, don't take it out on Kristen Welker. If you're mad at CNBC or MSNBC, don't take it out on Kristen Welker. She was just asking you a question. Don't take it out on the Caitlin Clark on CNN, who's in the White House, or in the Oval Office, just asking you a question.
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7: News. ABC News, I'm Stephanie Officer. President Trump claims negotiations with Iran are continuing steadily. ABC's Jonathan Carl.
8: I spoke with President Trump just a short while ago over the phone. He insisted that talks are actively underway with the Iranians right now, telling me repeatedly he doesn't want anything to get in the way of his deal, saying, quote, we're trying to finish it up.
7: In the Dominican Republic, two American pilots were killed in a fiery crash while on their way to the U.S. to pick up their client. ABC's Matt Rivers.
9: Officials say the Gulfstream 200 took off from Puerto Rico and had just refueled in the DR. The pilots were then back in the air, bound for Austin, Texas, when they reported an emergency and tried returning to the airport. Yadier Molina, a former all-star catcher for the St. Louis Cardinals, says the jet was headed to pick him up, along with family and friends, and take them back to Puerto Rico. Molina, tonight expressing his condolences to the families of those two pilots, saying, this is all so heartbreaking.
7: This is ABC News.
10: WSVA's local AccuWeather for Harrisonburg and the Shenandoah Valley. Partly cloudy for tonight, lows near 60. Winds will be from the north at 4 to 8 miles per hour. Mostly sunny day tomorrow, the high Monday 82. Partly cloudy for Monday night, lows 59. And then clouds and sun on Tuesday with a high near 83. Partly sunny, scattered thunderstorms on Wednesday. High Wednesday afternoon, reaching 82. I'm AccuWeather forecaster Steve Williams on WSVA.
11: As America marks its 250th anniversary, the story of our nation isn't just found in history books, it's found right here at home.
12: Despite cultural and linguistic differences, Shenandoah Valley residents developed a regional identity stronger than the tensions of the war. 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
11: As America celebrates its 250th anniversary, Harrisonburg Media

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3: This story is brewing. Texas quarterback Brendan Sorsby was banned from playing college football after he admitted to betting on his Texas Tech football team. Well, he sued and he won a temporary injunction. Now, Big Ten athletic directors want to ban any team from playing Texas Tech. The University of Georgia has sent out a notice saying that it's banning its teams from scheduling any future games with Texas Tech. Nebraska has said they're not going to play any contests versus Texas Tech in any sport. They also said that if you currently have a contest scheduled with Texas Tech, call the athletic director immediately. So this is a brewing story. Texas Tech, the courts are allowing him to play, and the other teams are saying, we're not going to even schedule anything with Texas Tech. This is going to be a big story the rest of the week, so stick around for that. Tomorrow on the show, Vice President Mike Pence. Come back for that. We thank everybody for hanging out with us tonight. Our executive director is Tom DeLack. Our engineer tonight is Richard Good. I'm McGraw-Millhaven. This is America at Night on Westwood One. We'll see you tomorrow.

0: As America marks its 250th anniversary, the story of our nation isn't just found in history books. It's found right here at home.
1: Shenandoah Valley militia companies drew men from mixed backgrounds. German farmers drilling beside Scots Irishmen. Older English families serving right next to new immigrant groups. Officers being elected by local consensus, not inherited class. Serving in the militia became a cross-community bonding experience, reinforcing shared identity as Valley men, not as separate groups.
0: As America celebrates its 250th anniversary, Harrisonburg Media Group invites you to explore the local people, places, and moments connected to the American Revolution. 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This is America 250, with roots right here in the Shenandoah Valley.

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2: WSVA's local AccuWeather for Harrisonburg and the Shenandoah Valley. Partly cloudy for the overnight hours, lows near 60. Winds will be from the north at 4 to 8 miles per hour. Sunny Monday with a high near 82. And then Monday night, partly cloudy, low 59. Clouds and sun for the day on Tuesday, the high near 83. Partly sunny Wednesday, some scattered afternoon thunderstorms. The high for Wednesday at 82. I'm AccuWeather forecaster Steve Williams on WSVA.
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4: Magnitude earthquake hit Cuba. Tremors were felt in the great state of Florida and Mexico. Strongest hit in over 100 years. In the meantime, it was all about hoop in New York. I'm Kate Delaney. At the top, we always rock into the rundown here on America Tonight. Security was beefed up in New York City, and it was all about the New Yorkers celebrating with parties, thinking that the Knicks were going to roll to a 3-0 lead.

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3: ABC News, I'm Stephanie Officer. He is now the first sitting U.S. president to attend an NBA Finals game Monday. President Trump at Madison Square Garden to watch Game 3 of the New York Knicks versus San Antonio Spurs, invited by the owner. Yet when his face was shown on the Jumbotron, New Yorkers had this frosty response. Police in South Philadelphia continue searching for a pair of suspects involved in the murder of a rising Penn State senior over the weekend. New surveillance video capturing 22-year-old Billy Schmidt's final moments chasing the suspects after they reportedly stole his cell phone during a night out watching the NBA Finals. One of the two unidentified suspects then pulling out a gun and firing at Schmidt, hitting him in the chest and killing him. His father, Bill Schmidt, telling ABC News,
4: "I want to find the two people and make them pay."
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5: WSVA's local AccuWeather for Harrisonburg and the Shenandoah Valley. Partly cloudy for the overnight hours, lows near 60. Winds will be from the north at 4 to 8 miles per hour. Sunny Monday with a high near 82. And then Monday night, partly cloudy, low 59. Clouds and sun for the day on Tuesday, the high near 83. Partly sunny Wednesday, some scattered afternoon thunderstorms. A high for Wednesday at 82. I'm AccuWeather forecaster Steve Williams on WSVA.
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0: exactly what I want to see, to right now, as this leaves my lips, $90 a barrel and 9 cents. $90.09. We have some breaking news. It's not clear what happened here, but a crew was rescued after a U.S. helicopter went down near the Strait of Hormuz. It was an Army Apache helicopter gunship that went down, and two crew members were safely rescued. Not clear whether it was shot down by Iranian fire, experienced mechanical failure, or encountered some other problem. It happened just days in which the hostilities in that area, as you all know, escalated and then ebbed, one would say. There wasn't much information on the downed helicopter, but we do know that it did happen for sure. So we'll see what comes out of CENTCOM. Thanks so much to the Minnesota 2 for their excellent work on the technicals, Jason and Daniel, and all of you for listening to this hour.
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1: Everyone's story is different, and when it comes to your health, sometimes the best way to understand what's possible is to hear from someone who's been there.
2: I came here because of persistent back pain, which I've been suffering for several years. The ordinary treatments were not working, so a friend of mine described this place and said, you probably should come here because I think they'll help you. So I've been coming here, and I've seen a gradual change in my pain. It's not severe when I get up in the morning. I'm able to move around a lot more. I'm able to stand for longer periods of time, which I wasn't able to do before. This place is tremendous. The staff here is friendly and kind. They take very good care of you. I would highly recommend it.
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1: News, I'm Stephanie Officer. During a telerally for Tuesday's primary elections in Kentucky Monday, President Trump proclaimed he thinks the war with Iran will be wrapped up in the coming days.
2: And I think we are winning that battle, but you're really going to win it over the next 2 weeks when we declare total victory. It'll be a total victory. It'll happen very soon.
1: Texas farmers remain concerned as additional cases of the New World screwworm are found in the state, threatening to impact the nation's cattle industry. ABC's Melissa Adan.
3: Agricultural communities across the country are concerned for potential economic losses due to infected livestock.
4: Because this is spread by a fly, the organism that spreads this disease can rapidly go through an entire herd of cattle and make all of them sick. So that's very concerning to the people in the agriculture world.
3: The USDA is warning pet and livestock owners to check their animals for any draining or enlarged wounds or lesions.
1: This is ABC News.
5: WSVA's local AccuWeather for Harrisonburg and the Shenandoah Valley. Partly cloudy for tonight, lows near 60. Winds will be from the north at 4 to 8 miles per hour. Mostly sunny day tomorrow, the high Monday 82. Partly cloudy for Monday night, lows 59. And then clouds and sun on Tuesday with a high near 83. Partly sunny, scattered thunderstorms on Wednesday. High Wednesday afternoon, reaching 82. I'm AccuWeather forecaster Steve Williams on WSVA.
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1: ABC News, I'm Stephanie Officer. He is now the first sitting U.S. president to attend an NBA Finals game Monday. President Trump at Madison Square Garden to watch Game 3 of the New York Knicks versus San Antonio Spurs, invited by the owner. Yet when his face was shown on the Jumbotron, New Yorkers had this frosty response. Police in South Philadelphia continue searching for a pair of suspects involved in the murder of a rising Penn State senior over the weekend. New surveillance video capturing 22-year-old Billy Schmidt's final moments chasing the suspects after they reportedly stole his cell phone during a night out watching the NBA Finals. One of the two unidentified suspects then pulling out a gun and firing at Schmidt, hitting him in the chest and killing him. His father, Bill Schmidt, telling ABC News,
2: "I want to find the two people and make them pay."
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3: WSVA's local AccuWeather for Harrisonburg and the Shenandoah Valley. Partly cloudy for tonight, lows near 60. Winds will be from the north at 4 to 8 miles per hour. Mostly sunny day tomorrow, the high Monday 82. Partly cloudy for Monday night, lows 59. And then clouds and sun on Tuesday with a high near 83.

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2: Ukrainian officials say Russian drone strikes hit a nuclear fuel storage facility near Chernobyl, but radiation levels at the site are stable. Ukraine responding with its own drone strikes. ABC News chief foreign correspondent Ian Panel reporting from Moscow.
3: There are at least 500,000, half a million Russians have lost their lives in this war. Many more, of course, have been wounded. And, of course, that has an impact on immediate family and extended family and friends. And so that makes people even more aware.
2: In Maine Senate race tomorrow, Democrats are divided over their frontrunner Graham Plattner as they hope to unseat Republican Susan Collins. ABC's Jay O'Brien.
4: A report in the New York Times and the Wall Street Journal that Plattner's wife had alerted Plattner's campaign in the early stages of it that she had uncovered before he was a candidate that he had sent a sexually explicit text messages to as many as a dozen women. Plattner's wife have said that they have reconciled, that they've been to couples therapy. They call those reports gossip, et cetera, et cetera. And then there was reporting last week out of the New York Times that spoke to a number of ex-girlfriends of Plattner, but one in particular alleged, and I'll quote directly from the article, that he was, quote, physically threatening at times.
2: An airline industry trade group warns soaring energy costs can nearly halve profits this year. The Bureau of Transportation Statistics reports U.S. airlines used less fuel in April than they did at the same time last year, but spent about $6 billion more for it. I'm Stephanie Officer, ABC News.
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6: WSVA's local AccuWeather for Harrisonburg and the Shenandoah Valley. Partly cloudy for the overnight hours, lows near 60. Winds will be from the north at 4 to 8 miles per hour. Sunny Monday with a high near 82. And then Monday night, partly cloudy, low 59. Clouds and sun for the day on Tuesday, the high near 83. Partly sunny Wednesday, some scattered afternoon thunderstorms. A high for Wednesday at 82. I'm AccuWeather forecaster Steve Williams on WSVA.
7: Now, it's Red Eye Radio. Gary McNamara and Eric Hurley talk about everything from politics to social issues and news of the day. 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
8: 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I need to learn my colors. Yeah?
9: Why?
8: Because I hit the mic button.
9: Oh, yeah.
8: And, I hit the mic button and it...
9: Kept
8: and it,
9: hitting the off button?
8: No, it was green and I went, why isn't it working? Green means go. That's what I was thinking in my head for a second. It's like, oh, no. The red button is when I'm on the air.
9: Yeah, yeah.
8: So I was pushing it back and forth going, for a second there, I was, uh-oh.
9: Yeah.
8: My cognitive abilities are going.
9: No, you know.

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1: ABC News, I'm Stephanie Officer. President Trump claims negotiations with Iran are continuing steadily. ABC's Jonathan Carl.
2: I spoke with President Trump just a short while ago over the phone. He insisted that talks are actively underway with the Iranians right now, telling me repeatedly he doesn't want anything to get in the way of his deal, saying, quote, we're trying to finish it up.
1: In the Dominican Republic, two American pilots were killed in a fiery crash while on their way to the U.S. to pick up their client. ABC's Matt Rivers.
3: Officials say the Gulfstream 200 took off from Puerto Rico and had just refueled in the DR. The pilots were then back in the air, bound for Austin, Texas, when they reported an emergency and tried returning to the airport. Yadier Molina, a former all-star catcher for the St. Louis Cardinals, says the jet was headed to pick him up, along with family and friends, and take them back to Puerto Rico. Molina, tonight expressing his

0: condolences to the families of those two pilots, saying, "This is all so heartbreaking."
1: This is ABC News.
2: WSVA's local AccuWeather for Harrisonburg and the Shenandoah Valley. Partly cloudy for tonight, lows near 60. Winds will be from the north at 4 to 8 miles per hour. Mostly sunny day tomorrow, the high Monday 82. Partly cloudy for Monday night, lows 59. And then clouds and sun on Tuesday with a high near 83. Partly sunny, scattered thunderstorms on Wednesday. High Wednesday afternoon, reaching 82. I'm AccuWeather forecaster Steve Williams on WSVA.
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0: 929-2646. I'd also like to encourage you to subscribe to their podcast on YouTube. 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
1: With the first World Cup just days away, hundreds of concession workers at Los Angeles' SoFi Stadium have authorized a possible strike against the stadium's food service operator. ABC's Christian Cordero.
2: They voted overwhelmingly to authorize the strike. It doesn't necessarily mean that they will strike, but they're effectively putting those on the other side of the table on notice that they can walk off the job anytime between now and Friday, presumably, because that's when the deadline is for the first World Cup match here in the U.S.
1: A Louisiana man recovering from injuries after trying to evade cops Sunday by leaping into an alligator-infested swamp. It went about how you'd expect.
3: Louisiana state troopers pulled over a drunk driving suspect on an elevated highway just outside New Orleans. But before they could finish the sobriety test, the man jumped off the highway and into the alligator-infested swamp. Trooper Kyle Wagner says one of the gators attacked. But even with bite wounds, the man continued deeper into the marsh.
4: Even after getting attacked by an alligator, he continued to evade arrest.
3: Wagner says they did eventually catch the man, and after he was treated for alligator bites, arrested him on drunk driving charges. Chris Miller, ABC News, New Orleans.
1: This spring so far has been the second warmest on record in the U.S. A new report from the National Oceanic and Atmospheric Administration found Arizona, Colorado, New Mexico, and Texas all had their warmest springs since records began in 1895. All of the lower 48 states had higher than average temperatures. I'm Stephanie Officer, ABC News.
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7: WSVA's local AccuWeather for Harrisonburg and the Shenandoah Valley. Partly cloudy for the overnight hours, lows near 60. Winds will be from the north at 4 to 8 miles per hour. Sunny Monday with a high near 82. And then Monday night, partly cloudy, low 59. Clouds and sun for the day on Tuesday, the high near 83. Partly sunny Wednesday, some scattered afternoon thunderstorms. A high for Wednesday at 82. I'm AccuWeather forecaster Steve Williams on WSVA.
8: Now, it's Red Eye Radio. Gary McNamara and Eric Hurley talk about everything from politics to social issues and news of the day. 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
9: All across America, we are Red Eye Radio. He is Eric Hurley and I'm Gary McNamara.
10: Hi.
9: Well, you know, I took a peek just before we went on the air, just to see what was in the Babylon Bee.
10: Okay.
9: And nothing political.
10: Huh?
9: Just something that sort of relates to me. And it shows a guy sitting there with his hair. You know, looks like he's dyed his hair a little bit, but his beard's going gray and everything else. And
10: Yeah.
9: So he's basically, looks like middle age or upper middle age. And the headline beneath it, man is unsure if he's becoming more virtuous with age or just too tired to sin.
10: Buddy's call.
11: Hey, dude, you want to go to the club?
10: Oh,
9: man, I just...
11: I don't know. I just got my shingles vaccine today. I don't think I should.
9: You know, I forgot who... it's a comedian who said it. He said, man... I would never want to

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0: Fox.
1: Well, even if it does happen, John, you have the still fundamental question of whether any deal reached with Iran with some regime or remnant of a regime can be trusted. The Iranians lie, they cheat. Every word that comes out of the mouth of these Iranian officials over there, you have to regard with extreme skepticism. A lot of it is manifestly untrue. And this recent, their recent description of all the damage they did on the attack on Israel is a perfect example of it. So we still have the fundamental question of whether it's ever possible to get a verifiable deal with this regime.
0: And that's the big question. As we said the other day, it's not about whether there's a ceasefire. It's not about whether there's a deal. It's whether we have verification that is absolute.
2: Yeah. You know, and
0: end of story.
2: And that's it. We're going to have their uranium. There's no other way around it. And still, if we allow them to sell oil, they're going to be able to fund their proxies. That's also an issue.
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4: ABC News, I'm Stephanie Officer. He is now the first sitting U.S. president to attend an NBA Finals game Monday. President Trump at Madison Square Garden to watch Game 3 of the New York Knicks versus San Antonio Spurs, invited by the owner. Yet when his face was shown on the Jumbotron, New Yorkers had this frosty response. Police in South Philadelphia continue searching for a pair of suspects involved in the murder of a rising Penn State senior over the weekend. New surveillance video capturing 22-year-old Billy Schmidt's final moments chasing the suspects after they reportedly stole his cell phone during a night out watching the NBA Finals. One of the two unidentified suspects then pulling out a gun and firing at Schmidt, hitting him in the chest and killing him. His father, Bill Schmidt, telling ABC News,
5: I want to find the two people and make them pay.
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6: WSVA's local AccuWeather for Harrisonburg and the Shenandoah Valley. Partly cloudy for tonight, lows near 60. Winds will be from the north at 4 to 8 miles per hour. Mostly sunny day tomorrow, the high Monday 82. Partly cloudy for Monday night, lows 59. And then clouds and sun on Tuesday with a high near 83. Partly sunny, scattered thunderstorms on Wednesday. High Wednesday afternoon, reaching 82. I'm AccuWeather forecaster Steve Williams on WSVA.
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0: substitute for a sexual partner rose.
1: ABC's Lana Moise, CDC says her fertility rates dropped 23% since 2007. Grocery giant Kroger is now going to pay over $1 million to settle a lawsuit accusing it of miscounting calories. ABC's Alex Stone.
2: In one example, the DA says Kroger advertised its Carbmaster hamburger buns as having 50 calories when really the buns had 100 calories in them. The DA alleges the calories were undercounted on both the FDA nutrition label and on the advertising on the front of the packaging. And when consumers complained, then the FDA nutrition label was updated, but the DA says the advertising on the bag was not. And for one product, online advertising showing an inaccurate low-calorie count allegedly continued for 2 years.
1: Convicted cryptocurrency fraudster Sam Bankman-Fried is hoping to get out of prison with the help of President Trump. He's asking for a pardon after being sentenced to 25 years. High gas prices driving sales of hybrids. Bloomberg says the used versions of some hybrids are very popular. This is ABC News.
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5: WSVA's local AccuWeather for Harrisonburg and the Shenandoah Valley. Partly cloudy for the overnight hours, lows near 60. Winds will be from the north at 4 to 8 miles per hour. Sunny Monday with a high near 82. And then Monday night, partly cloudy, low 59. Clouds and sun for the day on Tuesday, the high near 83. Partly sunny Wednesday, some scattered afternoon thunderstorms. A high for Wednesday at 82. I'm AccuWeather forecaster Steve Williams on WSVA.
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7: This is America in the Morning from Westwood One. Good morning, I'm John Trout. It's Tuesday, June 9th, 2026. Here's what's coming up on America in the Morning.
8: Israel and Iran have traded strikes, threatening to drag the Middle East back into a full-scale war. Sagar Meghani, Washington.
9: He's done a good job.
10: Todd Blanche, he kept me out of jail.
9: President Trump wants to elevate Todd Blanche in his administration. I'm Joan Jones.
11: The defense rests in the trial surrounding a high school track meet stabbing in Texas. I'm Clayton Neville.
12: On Wall Street, investors are waiting for SpaceX to go public this Friday in what could be the biggest debut of all time. I'm Jessica Ettinger.
13: A federal lawsuit seeks to halt the upcoming UFC fight card on the White House South Lawn. I'm Geffen Coolball.
7: Correspondent Julie Walker has the story of President Trump booed at the NBA Finals game in New York City. All ahead on America in the Morning. It's 7 after. Both Israel and Iran have paused their exchange of fire after Iran launched ballistic missiles at Israel, and Israel responded with airstrikes on military targets, including sites in Tehran. Israel's retaliation came despite a direct appeal from President Trump, who urged Prime Minister Benjamin Netanyahu not to respond to the Iranian attack. Washington correspondent Sagar Meghani reports Vice President J.D. Vance, speaking on Fox News, says all sides are close to an agreement and the Iranians are making concessions.
14: I don't assume that anybody's acting in good faith. We're going to take the attitude of accomplish the president's mission, but verify over the long term that the Iranians are keeping their end of the bargain. It's a tall order, but it's one that the president has put us in a good position to achieve. The Iranians don't want this war to continue. It's not in their best interest. And I think they're coming to the table. We're, of course, going to verify it. But if we get to this deal, it's going to be a home run win for the American people.
8: Israel and Iran have again traded strikes, threatening to drag the Middle East back into a full-scale war. They were the first attack since the U.S. struck a ceasefire deal with Iran 2 years ago.

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3: Welcome back. Thanks for listening. This is America in the Morning. It's 27 after. It's official in Los Angeles. Councilwoman Nathia Rahman has overtaken Republican Spencer Pratt for second place in the City of Angels mayoral race and will face current Mayor Karen Bass in November. President Trump has made claims over voter fraud in the California primary, which prompted the U.S. Attorney's Office to open a fraud probe. Well, could the fight not take place? A lawsuit seeks to bar an upcoming mixed martial arts event from happening outside the White House. Correspondent Gethin Coolball explains.
4: A federal lawsuit seeks to halt the upcoming UFC fight card on the White House South Lawn, timed for President Donald Trump's 80th birthday and part of the celebration of the nation's 250th anniversary. The filing by the Public Integrity Project on behalf of two Virginia residents contends the Trump administration's authorization of the June 14th event violated National Park Service regulations prohibiting sporting events on federal park lands. It also says Congress did not consent to the towering arch overlooking the event space. The White House says the lawsuit is baseless. I'm Gethin Coolball.
3: America in the Morning for Tuesday, June 9th, 2026, is produced by Jeff McKay and Tom Cusick. I'm John Trout. This is Westwood One.
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3: ABC News, I'm Sherry Preston. A U.S. Army helicopter crashing near the Strait of Hormuz. The two crew members on board not injured, according to President Trump. 44% of Americans tell the Federal Reserve Bank of New York in a new survey that their financial situation is worse than it was a year ago. 13% say it's much worse.
4: The war in Iran, one major factor behind rising costs. President Trump insists the U.S. is nearing a peace deal with Iran.
5: I don't think there are any sticking points. I think we're very close to having a very, very good, strong, powerful deal.
4: Telling ABC's Jonathan Carl, we're trying to finish it up. The one with the power wins. We have all the power.
3: ABC's Karen Hua. California state officials say there is nothing weird about the vote counting that takes longer than most elections. It's because so many people use mail-in balloting and the signatures are cross-referenced. The latest count shows Democrat Nithya Raman overtaking Spencer Pratt. This is ABC News.
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6: No accidents or delays that we're seeing here in the Shenandoah Valley or in Central Virginia this morning. But if you're seeing it and we're not saying it, call the WSBA Traffic and News Tip Line 540-214-2500 and let us know.
7: WSBA's local AccuWeather for Harrisonburg and the Shenandoah Valley. Pleasant with a mix of clouds and sun this afternoon, a high of 79. Mostly cloudy, humid with a stray thunderstorm late tonight, the low just 67. Much warmer and humid with variably cloudy skies Wednesday, an afternoon thunderstorm, a high of 87. Then it's hot starting Thursday with clouds and sun, a thunderstorm in spots for the afternoon that could produce flooding downpours and damaging wind gusts, the high 92. I'm AccuWeather meteorologist Jason Caterina on WSVA.
6: We have 64 and partly cloudy skies here at WSVA. WSVA time is 5:32.
8: For News Talk 92.1 and 550 WSVA. I'm Jacqueline Dobrin. Lieutenant Doug Ingold announced recently that he will be stepping down from his position as commander of the Salvation Army of Harrisonburg and Rockingham County for a new appointment in Memphis, Tennessee. Ingold, who served in Harrisonburg for 3 years, reflected on his days in the friendly city on late afternoons.
9: We moved here, and within a week to 10 days, we experienced the friendly city. And you know what I mean? Like we started to get to know people. We were welcomed with open arms and it was just beautiful. It was wonderful.
8: Ingold's last day of service in Harrisonburg will be June 21st. The Charlottesville man who police say was responsible for vehicle break-ins in the Fishersville area will appear in circuit court. According to online records, Duron Ashton Harris will be in Stanton Circuit Court on one count of felony credit card larceny and one count of felony firearm larceny on May 29th of 2029. Harris pled guilty to 2 of the 9 counts of petite larceny. Prosecutors decided not to pursue the other 7 counts. Harris was arrested on August 26th after authorities responded to multiple break-ins in the Tiverton subdivision earlier in the month. West Virginia Governor Patrick Morsi has detailed how the Mountain State will benefit from President Donald Trump's $700 million energy investment announcement last week. Morsi said on Fox News that West Virginia will power America's future and fuel the race against China for global tech and AI supremacy.
10: There is almost an insatiable demand for energy in our country right now. And the U.S. is involved in this global fight for information technology supremacy, its principal rival being China. And I think most Americans know that we have to marshal all of our energy resources to compete and win in that fight.
8: Morsi adds that it will take coal, natural gas, nuclear, and other forms of energy.

0: strategy to win that fight. The latest batch of migration data from the IRS reveals that the people moving out of Virginia have higher incomes than those moving in from other states. However, due to Northern Virginia's proximity to Washington, D.C., immigrants moving into Virginia from other countries are often more affluent than the existing population. The trend of immigrants making Virginia richer has been consistent over the years. Overall, the data underscores the complex economic interdependence between different regions in Virginia and the sometimes positive role of immigration in driving economic growth. And finally, this morning, West River Pool in Harrisonburg is now officially open for the summer. The pool opened on Saturday and will be open from noon to 7 every day. Admission for city residents over 18 years old are $3, and non-city residents is $6. For those under the age of 18, admission is $2 for city residents and $4 for non-city residents. Ralph Sampson Spraygrounds in Harrisburg is also open daily from 10 a.m. to 8 p.m. For News Talk 92.1 and 550 WSVA, I'm Jacqueline Dobrin.
1: Thank you, Jacqueline. I have a feeling the spray grounds is going to feel good the next couple of days.
0: Yes, most certainly.
1: Especially Thursday and Friday.
0: Yes.
1: Good morning. Welcome into early mornings here on WSVA. Jacqueline is in for the vacationing Lyndon Kaiser this week. I'm Frank Welt, and this is early mornings for a Tuesday morning. Coming up a little later this morning, we've got another chance for you to win tickets for Nathan Stanley coming to the Wayne Theater this Friday night. He is the grandson of Dr. Ralph Stanley, the bluegrass legend. He'll be performing some of Ralph Stanley's music coming up this Friday night, 7 p.m., at the Wayne Theater in Waynesboro. We'll give you a chance to win a pair of tickets coming up a little later here on WSVA. Up next, we'll take a look at that local AccuWeather forecast.
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2: Happy birthday wishes going out today to Linda Trumbo celebrating a birthday, Pam Duncan, Kinter McKellen. 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
2: No accidents or delays that we're seeing here in the Shenandoah Valley or in Central Virginia this morning. But if you're seeing it and we're not saying it, call the WSBA Traffic and News Tip Line 540-214-2500 and let us know. WSBA's local AccuWeather for Harrisonburg and the Shenandoah Valley. Not as warm today. Look for a mix of clouds and sun with a high at 79. Winds will be south-southwest at 7 to 14 miles per hour. Mostly cloudy and humid tonight with some stray late-night thunderstorms, low 67. Tomorrow, humid, variable cloudiness, a thunderstorm in the afternoon, and a high at 87. Thursday and Friday, hot and humid. Could see some thunderstorms around both afternoons and evenings, and some of those storms could bring damaging winds and also the possibility of hail and flooding downpours. Highs both days, Thursday and Friday, expected to be around 92. Saturday, partly sunny, very warm and less humid, with a high at 89. We have 64 and partly cloudy skies here at News Talk 92.1 at 550 WSBA. WSBA time is now 542. Our spotlight on Valley Agriculture coming up. Dave Riggert will be here with sports and Jeff Fishy with Agribusiness News.
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0: or I would say some potential damage from the freeze, and we're just not sure how that will impact the berry once it develops fully and ripens. So we thought we would know by now, but we still are really unsure about what type of crop we might have. We're still hopeful. We're still hopeful we'll get some berries this year, but I don't really think we'll be able to say for another probably 2 weeks once we get a little further into June here.
1: As you mentioned earlier, Hickory Hill Farm is a U-Pick blueberry, or has a U-Pick blueberry program. So if the blueberries do come on, what time do you anticipate you'll be able to open up the farm and start selling those?
0: Hopefully by mid-June. We will, if we're going to have berries, we'll have some then, or we'll at least know if we'll have some then. Our typical crop lasts from early June to mid-July. But I do believe that if we have any berries this year, it's going to be towards the later part of that season, because like I mentioned, our earlier varieties were going to be impacted more by that freeze. So I do think that by mid to late June, if we're going to have berries, we'll either have them then, or we'll have a good prediction of whether they're coming or not, or when they'll be ripe.
1: You were smart, I'm sure, in diversifying. You have some other things you're growing there, so I'm guessing there are hopefully some other fruits and vegetables that you can look forward to selling during the summer season.
0: That's exactly right. It's blueberries is our main crop, but we also grow some other produce. We don't offer any other U-Pick at the farm, but we will take our other produce to the farmer's market in Harrisonburg. People can find us there on Saturdays during the summer.
1: Also wanted to mention something you have coming up, the Summer Solstice Celebration. This is on June the 24th. Tell us a little bit about that.
0: Yeah, this is, we did this a couple years now. Just a fun thing. You know, blueberry season for us is a ton of work. You know, we're just out there pretty much all day, every day, sun up to sundown, working in the field. And we thought, well, what if we just did something fun? And we got to see our customers in a setting where it was more just about having fun rather than, you know, us working and them coming out to pick berries. So this was my husband's idea a few years back. We'll just have some music and some light refreshments and combine that with our regular U-Pick evening. So people can come pick berries, but then they can also take a moment for us to just visit and socialize and enjoy the music. So this year when the freeze hit, I thought, well, there's no point in having this celebration, but he was determined we're going to have a party anyway. Even if we don't have any blueberries, we want to just celebrate what we do have and see our customers from years past again. And at this point, since we're still hopeful that we'll have some blueberries, so we might have some that evening, hopefully. But regardless, we just want to have a celebration to celebrate our customers and our blueberries and our farm. And I think it's going to be a lot of fun.
1: And that's scheduled on June the 24th. What time will it be taking place?
0: I'm sorry. I will have to check on that.
1: Oh, that's okay. Now, let me rephrase that. I'll just cut this piece out.
0: Okay.
1: And that's coming up on June the 24th. If people want to get more information and follow the foot. Now I'm messing it up. Hang on. And that's coming up on June 24th. If people want to get more information about the Summer Solstice Celebration as it gets closer and learn more about Hickory Hill Farm, what's the best way for them to get that information?
0: We have a website where you can find out information about our farm, including that event, and that is hickoryhillfarmvirginia.com. And we also are on Facebook and keep that fairly regularly updated with any changes to our schedules or upcoming events, such as that one. So that's going to be just Facebook. It's going to be Hickory Hill Farm. Find us there and follow us.
1: Well, Hannah, thank you for being with us today.
0: Thanks so much for talking to me, Frank. Always good to talk to you.
1: Hannah Johnson with Hickory Hill Farm in Keeseltown. I'm Frank Welt, and that's today's WSVA Spotlight on Valley Agriculture.
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1: WSVA's local AccuWeather for Harrisonburg and the Shenandoah Valley. A mix of clouds and sun today, high 79. Winds will be south-southwest at 7 to 14 miles per hour. Mostly cloudy, humid tonight with a stray thunderstorm, the low at 67. Humid tomorrow with some thunderstorms in the afternoon, high 87. Hot, humid weather expected for Thursday and Friday. Could see strong thunderstorms both days. Highs will be around 92. Then Saturday, partly sunny and less humid with a high at 89. Right now, we have partly cloudy skies and 64 at WSVA. WSVA time, 5:55.
2: Let's take a look at sports. I am Dave Rigger, and there were two games in the Rockingham County Baseball League last night as Elkton beat Montezuma 17-7. The Blue Sox improved to 2-4 this season, while the Braves dropped to 1-4. And Clover Hill suffered its first loss of the season last night as they lost at home to Broadway 15-12. The Bruins up their record to 5-3, while the Bucks are now 5-1. One game of the County League scheduled tonight is Massanutten's on the road at Montezuma. The Mountaineers are 4-1 so far this year, while the Braves, again, are 1-4 this season. That first pitch is set for 7 o'clock this evening. One makeup game last night in the Valley Baseball League as Strasburg beat Woodstock 12-9. The Express improves their record to 5-3, and Woodstock is now 2-6. Tonight, the high school quarterfinals will take place around the Commonwealth in baseball, softball, and soccer. And here are the games around our area. In the Class 3 quarterfinals in baseball tonight, Turner Ashby plays host to Abingdon at 6 o'clock, and we'll have that game for you on ESPN Harrisonburg and ESPNHarrisonburg.com. While Spotswood's on the road, they play at Hidden Valley today at 4 o'clock. In the Class 2 quarterfinals in baseball, Strasburg plays host to King William at 6, and Central plays at Pocosin at 5. And in the Class 1 quarterfinals in baseball, Riverhead's playing host to Lancaster at 3, and Lou Ray is at Rappahannock at 7 o'clock tonight. In softball, in the Class 3 quarterfinals, Broadway plays host to Stanton River. In the Class 2 quarterfinals in softball, Strasburg plays host to King William at 6, and Central plays at Pocosin at 5. And in the Class 1 quarterfinals in softball, it's Buffalo Gap playing host to Lancaster at 5:30. In boys soccer tonight, in the Class 3 quarterfinals, Rocktown plays at Christiansburg at 7. In the boys soccer Class 2 quarterfinals, Clark County plays host to Amelia County at 6, and Madison County is at Bruton at 6. And in the Class 1 quarterfinals in boys soccer, it's Luray playing at Northampton at 6 o'clock this evening. And the San Antonio Spurs won at Madison Square Garden last night in Game 3 of the NBA Finals as they beat the New York Knicks 115-111. New York still has a 2-1 series lead as Game 4 will take place tomorrow night at MSG. That's a look at sports. I'm Dave Riggert.
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3: Today we have a special report from the American Farm Bureau Federation concerning specialty crops.
5: The USDA announced it had finalized the Assistance for Specialty Crop Farmers program announced late last year. Danny Munch, an economist for the American Farm Bureau Federation, said the funds are part of the USDA's broader Farmer Bridge Assistance Program.
6: So the Assistance for Specialty Crops Farmers program provides $1.625 billion in one-time economic assistance to fruit, vegetable, and tree nut growers. The goal is to help offset some of the financial pressures specialty crop farmers have faced from rising labor, production and interest expenses, and growing import competition.
5: The assistance is available to farmers who planted specialty crops in 2025 and reported those acres to the Farm Service Agency.
6: Eligible crops generally include fruits, vegetables, and tree nuts, though there are some exceptions. Floriculture, nursery crops, herbs, hops, and several other horticultural crops are excluded. Additionally, if crops are grown entirely in controlled environments, such as greenhouses or hoop houses, they are not eligible except for mushrooms.
5: USDA is already preparing pre-fund

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5: Today's pearl of wisdom comes in by email from listener Annette Bruner, who says, "Birds of a feather flock together, and then they poop on your car." Thank you, Annette, for that pearl of wisdom. You're on the farm, and I'm Ish.
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7: From ABC News, I'm Sherry Preston. An Apache Army helicopter crashing near the Strait of Hormuz. President Trump saying last night the two crew members survived.
8: The pilots are fine, yeah.
9: And what,
8: nobody
9: that,
8: injured.
9: What brought it down?
8: We are going to issue a report tomorrow, but the pilots are fine, yeah.
7: The war driving up prices across the country, especially the cost of energy. 40% of Americans say their financial situation is worse off now than it was a year ago. 13% say much worse, according to the Federal Reserve Bank of New York. California state officials say there is nothing weird about the vote counting that takes longer than most elections in that state. It's because so many use mail-in balloting and the signatures are cross-referenced. ABC's Trevor Altz in Los Angeles.
10: This isn't something that we're caught off guard by. This is something that even California officials have said, by the way, it's going to take us a couple weeks before we get those final results. That is kind of the result of the way they have set up their entire system. And a lot of Republicans, of course, are deeply frustrated by this because they have been watching some of their candidates lose leads or even get passed in the case of Spencer Pratt. But it was something that we were kind of anticipating to happen.
7: The latest vote count shows Democrat Nithya Raman overtaking Spencer Pratt in the Los Angeles mayor's race. The New York Knicks losing game three of the NBA Finals. President Trump showed up at Madison Square Garden for this one, says ABC's Sophie Flay.
11: It appeared to be a frosty reception at Madison Square Garden for President Trump. Trump, the first sitting president to attend an NBA Finals game. Fans forced to line up for hours to navigate security. An outdoor watch party canceled. All to avoid scenes like this after the Knicks win Friday night, when dozens of people were arrested.
7: Agriculture Secretary Brooke Rollins insisting the nation's food supply is safe following at least five screwworm cases in Texas and New Mexico. This is ABC News.
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7: Drone attacks increasing between Russia and Ukraine. ABC's Ian Pannell reporting from

0: lane could soon be in the rearview mirror. McDonald's revealing its testing Arch IQ, a Google-powered AI ordering system at 5 of its U.S. drive-thru locations.
1: Was that with Hunter sauce and demon sauce?
0: The chatbot, nicknamed Archie, taking orders in English and Spanish. McDonald's CEO saying it's 90% accurate.
2: ABC's Elizabeth Schulze. Pepsi also going driverless for some of its delivery trucks in Arizona, according to the Wall Street Journal, who says they're doing dozens of driverless deliveries. Sherry Preston, ABC News.
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5: No accidents or delays that we're seeing in the Shenandoah Valley or in Central Virginia this morning. But if you're seeing it and we're not saying it, call the WSBA Traffic and News Tip Line at 540-214-2500 and let us know.
6: WSVA's local AccuWeather for Harrisonburg and the Shenandoah Valley. Pleasant with a mix of clouds and sun this afternoon, a high of 79. Mostly cloudy, humid with a stray thunderstorm late tonight, the low just 67. Much warmer and humid with variably cloudy skies Wednesday, an afternoon thunderstorm, a high of 87. Then it's hot starting Thursday with clouds and sun, a thunderstorm in spots for the afternoon that could produce flooding downpours and damaging wind gusts, the high 92. I'm AccuWeather meteorologist Jason Caterina on WSVA.
5: We have 64 and partly cloudy skies here at WSVA. WSVA time is 6:06.
7: For News Talk 92.1 and 550 WSVA, I'm Jacqueline Dobrin. The Greene County Sheriff's Office is seeking the public's help in identifying three men who may have information relevant to an ongoing fraud and theft investigation. Investigators with the Sheriff's Office believe these individuals may have ties to the Norfolk area. Photos of them are posted on our website, rocktownnow.com. Anyone who can recognize any of these men or have information that may assist investigators is asked to contact the Greene County Sheriff's Office. The Waynesboro man charged in the death of a woman following a domestic disturbance last year had a preliminary hearing scheduled for yesterday. WSVA's Carolyn Unger has more.
8: According to online records, the hearing for Gaines Randolph Thomas was continued until September 14th in Waynesboro Juvenile and Domestic Relations Court. The 57-year-old Thomas faces two felony charges, including second-degree murder in connection with the death of 46-year-old Laura Humphreys last September 10th at a home in the 300 block of 13th Street. Incidentally, Thomas was out on bail following two domestic situations last July in which he was charged with seven counts, including violation of a protective order and abduction when the alleged incident occurred. He is being held without bond at Middle River Regional Jail. For WSVA News, I'm Carolyn Unger.
7: Thank you, Carolyn. Many Virginians are struggling to budget with gas and grocery prices on the rise and now making lifestyle changes to save money where they can. Nicole Peterson with True West Credit Union says the average person may be wasting a lot more money than they think on forgotten subscriptions alone.
9: It's so common. Like, I am guilty as charged. I've definitely had subscriptions where I'm like, oh, I'll do that one time just so I can watch that one show, right? And then I kind of forget about it, and yet I'm being charged for it every month.
7: Peterson says a simple way to save is to check accounts for auto payments and cancel services that haven't been used in 30 days. She also recommends keeping savings and checking accounts separate, which makes it easier to see how much can be spent between paychecks. A new report shows the most common job in every U.S. state based on data from the U.S. Bureau of Labor Statistics. Visual Capitalist reports that Virginia's most common job is also the position with the highest number of workers by profession in the country. Fast food workers dominated the list, with Virginia joining 17 other states for those positions offering the most jobs. In 11 states, retail sales and cashier positions offered the highest number of employment opportunities. Following were health aides, freight movers, and nurses. And finally, this morning, Stanton City Schools is inviting families to participate in their second annual Back to School Bash on July 27th and 28th.

0: 28th. From 1 to 6 each day, students can get free school supplies, books, food, and haircuts. Immunizations for rising 7th and 12th graders will also be available. The free event will be at Stanton High School and is open to all Stanton City School students in pre-K through 12th grade. However, registration is required and can be found on the Stanton City Schools website. For News Talk 92.1 and 550 WSVA, I'm Jacqueline Dobrin.
1: Thank you, Jacqueline. WSVA time is now 6:09. Early mornings for Tuesday, the 9th day of January. I'm Jim Britt, along with Frank Wilt, Jacqueline Dobrin, Dave Riggert, and Jeff Ishii. This is a very important day at WSVA because it was 91 years ago today that WSVA radio first signed on. And it was the first radio station in the Shenandoah Valley. I was digging through the program schedule. We'll tell you a little about that. But what was day one like?
2: Radio station WSVA, the voice of the Shenandoah Valley, opened yesterday afternoon with a program of addresses and music from its Harrisonburg and Stanton studios and was received over a wide area, judging by reports received at its studio here. Mayor Ward Swank, County Clerk J. Robert Schweitzer, and Delegates John W. Morrison and J. Owen Beard spoke, describing the attractions and assets of the Shenandoah Valley, Rockingham County, and Harrisonburg, and welcoming the new enterprise to the Valley. Dean Wade Miller of Shenandoah College and Dean Charles C. Wright of Bridgewater College spoke along similar lines in introducing the musicians from their respective institutions. Other musical numbers were given by Gerald White on the pipe organ of the United Brethren Church, R.E. McClellan, Cincinnati, on the piano, the Harrisonburg Municipal Band, and the Rockingham County Octet. There were male and female quartets from Bridgewater College and a string ensemble from Shenandoah College. Dr. James W. Wright of the First United Brethren Church ended the first program with a Vesper prayer. There was also a musical program from the station's auxiliary studio at Stanton, and messages of good wishes from citizens and officials were read from each studio. The Harrisonburg studios, which are elaborately furnished, occupy the third floor of the Newman Building over the Rockingham National Bank. There are two soundproof rooms from which the programs are broadcast. In addition, there are lounge and lobby for visitors, a control room, and three offices. The studio was inspected by several hundred visitors during the afternoon. The transmitting station is located on the O.K. Early Farm, 5 miles south of Harrisonburg on the Valley Pike. The Stanton studio is located in the Stonewall Jackson Hotel. Station WSVA has 500 watts power and operates on 550 kilocycles, 545.1 meter wavelength. The range is 60 miles and the signals are concentrated north and south, covering the valley between Winchester and Lexington. The program was heard as far away as Roanoke yesterday. M.K. Gilliam of Norfolk is president of the Shenandoah Valley Broadcasting Company, which owns the station. R.C. Powell is general manager and technical supervisor. Floyd Williams, program director. John C. McPeak, announcer, C.P. Armentrout in charge of control room, and Leroy Lohner, advertising manager. Beverly Middleton's in charge of the Stanton studio.
1: And here we are, 91 years later and still here. In those days, actually from November 3rd, 1936, and I took this from a pamphlet from our 60th anniversary in 1995 that has the broadcast schedule. The day started with something called Top of the Morning. And later, here's a more thorough breakdown. I believe this was from the 50s. I think it was in the 50s, Frank, that they introduced him in gospel time.
3: It might have been. I don't know.
1: Yeah, I believe so. But there was one thing from day one that WSVA covered, and it was in the letters. We serve Virginia agriculture, that the coverage of local agriculture has always been prominent here at the radio station. Going back to the early days with Whip Robinson, Homer Kwan, today Jeff Ishii. And the other big thing, when you looked at the programming schedule, there was a lot of live music.

0: folks literally would bring their bands to the radio station and would come on and play. What was the one from all those years ago? Salon Music Hall. I believe I remember in one of the programming schedules. But it's interesting. This is one of the things that we're getting a lot of people referring to. We asked the Facebook question, with WSVA celebrating its 91st anniversary today, what are some of your memories of WSVA? And quite a few people said it was their parents, particularly their dads, who came in and played live music on the radio station. I can't give you a percentage of the amount of programming that was live music done actually in the studios, but it was a good portion of the day. And it was covering performances all over the place. And I don't think it was until maybe the 50s or the 60s, because I remember interviewing Homer Kwan at one time, talking about this equipment they would take out to just record basic interviews on a lot of local farms. And it sounded like they needed a team of people just to take the stuff out.
1: Well, in order to record, they needed to cut it onto what would, I guess, best be described as a cylinder, or today a long play record, vinyl record, but it wasn't necessarily record. It was more metal back then. Mm. So for a one-time use.
0: Yes. Yes. And we want to thank a lot of the folks out there, because what you're going to hear today, all throughout the course of the day, and particularly between 9 and 10 o'clock this morning, have been donated to us over the years. There are a couple different local collections. I know there's one at the Carrier Library, I believe. Rocktown History has some stuff there. But these have been recordings, and also some of the ones that we've kept and maintained over the years. And that's mostly from the various anniversary shows that we've done over the course of at least my time here at WSVA over the course of nearly 40 years. But a lot of folks were very generous in donating a lot of the different things that you're going to hear, including the Noontime Almanac with Whip Robinson, Candid Comment with Bob McNeil, Whip and Homer, and also Arnold and Whip. We really appreciate that. We dug out the Candid Comment song, which somebody put a little snippet of that yesterday on the news after Jacqueline got done doing the news. And somebody communicated with me, where did that come from? And I said, well, we did a show many years ago called the Homemade Music Show, where people donated and sent us music they recorded, wrote, and one of them was the Candid Comment song, which we will play this morning for you, that was dedicated to Candid Comment at the time. Some very talented people out there. But we've got to that and other things throughout the course of the morning here today as we look back at 91 years on the air. And I know, having done interviews over the years with people like Bootie Deckard and Homer Kwan and Bob McNeil. And, you know, they talk about the amazing transformation that the studio has undergone. What was the one thing Carl said in the story? How they described the studio? You know, what was it?
1: I forgot.
0: Spectacularly something, you know, making it sound like a palace.
1: Yeah.
0: Yeah, trust me, it was not a palace, but some of the equipment that they used in those days was just amazing, because you were using, you were using very rudimentary stuff. But what was the big thing was, it was the first radio station, and is the first radio station on the air in the Shenandoah Valley. And I believe I remember a conversation I had with Bob McNeil about it, that it was the first radio station outside of Washington and Richmond.

0: period, in the state of Virginia. That up until that time, probably there was a station in Roanoke also, but there was no radio station at all anywhere in the Shenandoah Valley. And that was one of the reasons it became so popular immediately. And also because of the dial position. Frank's probably much better at telling you why than I am, but I found out when I came here that 550 on the dial just goes everywhere.
1: Yeah, in on an AM radio signal, for people who still listen to us on AM, the lower you are on the dial, the better your signal would go. So if you were, for example, 550 versus, say, 16 or 1700, the signal from 550 would go much further than the one that would be at 16 or 1700 or somewhere up in that range. So,
0: just because was it as many stations, is that correct?
1: Not necessarily. It's just the bandwidth and how radio signals would travel on AM. So that made a big difference. So,
0: and for years, people have been asking, why do you guys have to power down, or why can't I hear you at night or whatever? Now, of course, with the FM and with the internet, you can hear us 24 hours a day. Perfectly clear, but we got an example of it. We're allowed to stay at full power at times of emergency, and I know there's a couple times that we have done it in the years that I've been here, and we have gotten calls from Buffalo, New York, Maine, all sorts of places that the signal just goes and goes and goes, particularly at night. When we've had to low power, but that is to protect other stations who are in the vicinity of 550.
1: Right. There's one in Buffalo and one in Louisville, Kentucky,
0: right,
1: that operate on 550. And they're what were known in the day and the FCC knew as clear channel stations, not to be confused with the company that was called that.
0: Right.
1: But that's where they took their name from. But these were stations that were powerful enough to cover pretty much the whole country. And we just happened to share the frequency with one in Buffalo. So, yeah.
0: We will have more for you throughout the course of the day right here on WSVA. And don't forget, you can contribute to that Facebook question and share some of your favorite memories of WSVA with us. 621 now at WSVA. Time for traffic and weather.
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1: All clear on the roads this morning. No accidents or delays that we're seeing. But if you're seeing it and we're not saying it, call the WSVA traffic and news tip line at 540-214-2500 and let us know. Time to update you on the weather.
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0: and humid. Some thunderstorms around could bring localized damaging wind gusts, flooding, downpours. Highs both days will be in the low 90s. Saturday, partly sunny, very warm, but less humid, the high at 89. And then on Sunday, look for partly sunny skies, but the high at 88. Looking ahead to next week, temperatures staying in the low 80s each day, with a chance of a thunderstorm maybe on Monday, and maybe a little more rain as we head toward Friday of next week. We have 64 and partly cloudy skies at WSVA. WSVA time now 6:23. Up next, we check in with Dave Riggert for an update on sports.
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4: Let's take a look at sports. I am Dave Rigger, and there were two games in the Rockingham County Baseball League last night as Elkton beat Montezuma 17-7. The Blue Sox improved to 2-4 this season, while the Braves dropped to 1-4. And Clover Hill suffered its first loss of the season last night as they lost at home to Broadway 15-12. The Bruins up their record to 5-3, while the Bucks are now 5-1. One game of the County League scheduled tonight is Massanutten's on the road at Montezuma. The Mountaineers are 4-1 so far this year, while the Braves, again, are 1-4 this season. That first pitch is set for 7 o'clock this evening. One makeup game last night in the Valley Baseball League as Strasburg beat Woodstock 12-9. The Express improves their record to 5-3, and Woodstock is now 2-6. Tonight, the high school quarterfinals will take place around the Commonwealth in baseball, softball, and soccer. And here are the games around our area. In the Class 3 quarterfinals in baseball tonight, Turner Ashby plays host to Abingdon at 6 o'clock, and we'll have that game for you on ESPN Harrisonburg and ESPNHarrisonburg.com. While Spotswood's on the road, they play at Hidden Valley today at 4 o'clock. In the Class 2 quarterfinals in baseball, Strasburg plays host to King William at 6, and Central plays at Pocosin at 5. And in the Class 1 quarterfinals in baseball, it's Riverhead's playing host to Lancaster at 3, and Luray is at Rappahannock at 7 o'clock tonight. In softball in the Class 3 quarterfinals, Broadway plays host to Stanton River. In the Class 2 quarterfinals in softball, Strasburg plays host to King William at 6, and Central plays at Pocosin at 5. In the Class 1 quarterfinals in softball, it's Buffalo Gap playing host to Lancaster at 5:30. In boys soccer tonight in the Class 3 quarterfinals, Rocktown plays at Christiansburg at 7. In the boys soccer Class 2 quarterfinals, Clark County plays host to Amelia County at 6, and Madison County is at Bruton at 6. And in the Class 1 quarterfinals in boys soccer, it's Luray playing at Northampton at 6 o'clock this evening. And the San Antonio Spurs won at Madison Square Garden last night in Game 3 of the NBA Finals as they beat the New York Knicks 115-111. New York still has a 2-1 series lead as Game 4 will take place tomorrow night at MSG. That's a look at sports. I'm Dave Riggert.
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5: I'm Nicole Murray with Your Money Now. Apple used its Worldwide Developers Conference in California to roll out a plethora of new features and updates, including the long-awaited overhaul of Siri AI. The software updates will launch alongside new hardware in the fall. Apple also unveiled more of its artificial intelligence strategy, including its partnership to use Google's Gemini models. Apple used its Worldwide Developers Conference in California to roll out a plethora of new features and updates, including the long-awaited overhaul of Siri AI. The software updates will launch alongside new hardware in the fall. Apple also unveiled more of its artificial intelligence strategy, including its partnership to use Google's Gemini models. UK pharmaceutical group GSK has entered an agreement to acquire US-based drug maker Nuvalent for $10.6 billion to bolster its lung cancer pipeline. The all-cash deal values Nuvalent at about $124 per share, representing a 40% premium to its last closing price. Futures are moderately higher. That's Your Money Now.

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3: ABC News, I'm Sherry Preston. No word yet on why a U.S. Army helicopter may have gone down near the Strait of Hormuz, but President Trump says the crew is fine. The president also striking an optimistic tone about peace talks with Iran when he called into a political rally on Monday.
4: And I think we are winning that battle, but you're really going to win it over the next 2 weeks when we declare total victory. It'll be a total victory. It'll happen very soon.
3: Likely no chance for a victory in the L.A. mayor's race for Spencer Pratt, the former reality star. New projections say he will miss the cut for the runoff election in the L.A. mayor race. ABC's Alex Stone.
5: Pratt, who President Trump said was MAGA, is a registered Republican. And while the mayor's race is considered nonpartisan, L.A. is a city of just 15% registered Republican voters.
3: The new world screw worm being found in more places after first being detected on a ranch in South Texas. Several more cows have been infected. And now it's confirmed that a dog in New Mexico. Officials say right now there's no threat to the food supply. This is ABC News.
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2: All clear on the roads this morning. No accidents or delays, but if you're seeing it and we're not saying it, call the WSBA traffic and news tip line at 540-214-2500 and let us know.
6: WSBA's local AccuWeather for Harrisonburg and the Shenandoah Valley. Pleasant with a mix of clouds and sun this afternoon. A high of 79. Mostly cloudy, humid with a stray thunderstorm late tonight. The low just 67. Much warmer and humid with variably cloudy skies Wednesday. An afternoon thunderstorm. A high of 87. Then it's hot starting Thursday with clouds and sun. A thunderstorm in spots for the afternoon that could produce flooding downpours and damaging wind gusts. The high 92. I'm AccuWeather meteorologist Jason Caterina on WSVA.
2: We have 64 and cloudy skies here at WSVA. 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
7: For News Talk 92.1 and 550 WSVA, I'm Jacqueline Dobrin. Lieutenant Doug Ingold announced recently that he will be stepping down from his position as commander of the Salvation Army of Harrisonburg and Rockingham County for a new appointment in Memphis, Tennessee. Ingold, who served in Harrisonburg for 3 years, reflected on his days in the friendly city on late afternoons.
8: We moved here, and within a week to 10 days, we experienced the friendly city. And you know what I mean? Like we started to get to know people. We were welcomed with open arms, and it was just beautiful. It was wonderful.
7: Ingold's last day of service in Harrisonburg will be June 21st. The Charlottesville man who police say was responsible for the vehicle break-ins in the Fishersville area will appear in circuit court. According to online records, Deron Ashton Harris will be in Stanton City Court on one count of felony credit card larceny and one count of felony firearm larceny. On May 29, 2029, Harris pled guilty to two of the nine counts of petite larceny. Prosecutors decided not to pursue the other seven counts. Harris was arrested on August 26th after authorities responded to multiple break-ins in the Tiverton subdivision earlier in the month. West Virginia Governor Patrick Morrisey has detailed how the Mountain State will benefit from President Donald Trump's $700 million energy investment announcement last week. Morrisey said on Fox News that West Virginia will power America's future and fuel the race against China for global tech and AI supremacy.
9: There is almost an insatiable demand for energy in our country right now. And the U.S. is involved in this global fight for information technology supremacy, its principal rival being China. And I think most Americans know that we have to marshal all of our energy resources to compete and win in that fight.
7: Morrisey adds that it will take coal, natural gas, nuclear, and other forms of energy to win that fight. WSVA time is 6:35.
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4: The latest batch of migration data from the IRS reveals that the people moving out of Virginia have higher incomes than those moving in from other states. However, due to Northern Virginia's proximity to Washington, D.C., immigrants moving into Virginia from other countries are often more affluent than the existing population. The trend of immigrants making Virginia richer has been consistent over the years. Overall, the data underscores the complex economic interdependence between different regions in Virginia. In the sometimes positive role of immigration in driving economic growth. And finally, this morning, Westover Pool in Harrisonburg is now officially open for the summer. The pool opened on Saturday and will be open from noon until 7 p.m. every day. Admission for city residents over 18 years old is $3 and non-city residents is $6. For those under the age of 18, admission is $2 for city residents and $4 for non-city residents. Ralph Sampson Spray Grounds in Harrisonburg is also open daily from 10 a.m. to 8 p.m. For News Talk 92.1 and 550 WSVA, I'm Jacqueline Dobrin.
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6: It is early mornings for a Tuesday morning as today WSVA celebrates its 91st anniversary. We will have more. And we'll fire up the old canny comment song for you coming up after the news at 7 o'clock. And I've put together here a little list of some of the things that were the driving elements of the first days of canny comment. Recipes, household hints, things like that. It obviously changed and became much more than that in its later years. But they played the big basketball game last night at Madison Square Garden in New York that we were seemingly talking about for days. The one where people paid ridiculous amounts of money. I believe Spike Lee was on with the guys from inside the NBA. And he said he could have sold his three courtside tickets for $500,000. He also added that he hoped his wife never found out what his tickets cost. A lot of money. I thought one of the interesting graphics was when the Knicks last won their NBA championship, which would have been 1973. It cost you $10 to sit courtside at Madison Square Garden.
4: Well, in 1999, the last time they went, it was only $50.
6: Yeah. Yes. And there were people there who had paid. Courtside was hundreds of thousands of dollars. I think we had last week the first pair of courtside tickets went for over $250,000. Now, the prices did go down as we got closer to the actual game itself, the people who were tracking that type of stuff. But the thing I found interesting, and I still have not been able to verify this, somebody wanted to know, when was the last time that people were paying, you know, tens of thousands of dollars to get in to see anything at Madison Square Garden? The best I have been able to reconnoiter was a performance by a singer. Any guess who it was?
5: No. I don't have one.
6: Michael Jackson.
5: Oh. That makes sense.

0: That's the best. There was something else about Adele, but I don't think I have not. I was not able to find that in, you know, in any other source. And I got another good example last night of why you just can't believe everything you see on the internet. And I don't know if we can stress that enough, but at one point there was a story that one of the Knicks players was not going to play because the president was going to be at the game as a sign of protest. And of course he played, and somebody asked him if they were aware of this report. He said, yeah, it was garbage. The other one was that Vin Diesel had been killed in a car wreck. Vin is still with us. It is amazing to me the amount of crap that is generated on a daily basis. And I see more and more of it every day. And what was the stat that came out over the weekend? The percentage of comments, people reacting to stories that are now generated by bots. So, you know, when you're in a piddling contest with somebody over something, you're not arguing with somebody else. You're not arguing with somebody in Michigan or Idaho or California. You're arguing with a bot that's designed, generated, as I understand it, to simply bring about more comments.
1: Of course.
0: So they're going to say things that they know will cause people usually to be aggravated and agitated so that they will also comment. I mean, this stuff, you know, almost every day I get more and more leery of AI and all this other stuff because we can't, or these media companies don't seem to have any desire to clean this stuff up. They're allowing stuff to go out there that they know is not true. And I've seen it with stuff they sell that doesn't even exist. You know, when you click on and you look on, and I finally just, I don't even do it anymore. They're really good at doing that. But that this stuff appears to be more out of control than ever before. And there does not appear to be a willingness from any of the principals involved to either try to curtail it, or that the government's going to have to come in and, you know, hold some folks responsible. You know, we're federally licensed. We have to reapply every so many years to maintain our license, or else we're gone. We're not here anymore. And that's the case with radio and TV, but that's not the case with print, and it's also not the case with the wild world of the internet. But I, you know, is it really a bad thing that we hold people responsible? That, you know, you can't put stuff out there that's, you know, is false. I really don't understand, and I don't think people will be all that upset if they come forth and they basically say, yeah, we're going to eliminate that stuff. We're going to eliminate the crap. Do you think there's people out there who say, no, we want to keep the crap?
1: I'm sure there's somebody who will just say, come up with some reason why. But no, I don't know of anybody.
0: Yeah, but I don't think the large number of Americans would want to do that. But that's me. 6:43 now at WSVA. Here's Bill O'Reilly.
2: 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On this Tuesday, why is President Trump attending the Knicks-Spurs game an issue? So what? The guy has followed the team for years. In fact, it was at a Knicks game when Donald Trump told me he was going to run for president. I replied, of what

0: country. Always the wise guy. The media continues to be obsessed with Mr. Trump. And that's why they are pounding the Nick story. If President Biden were attending, no one would care. Old Joe rarely did social things because Jill wouldn't let him. That was a really good story left untold. There were some boos at Madison Square Garden when Donald Trump waved at the camera, and that will become another press-driven spectacle. But a negative New York City reception is not a lock for the president. Last September, there was cheering at the 9/11 event at Yankee Stadium. I was there. But the Knicks draw a different crowd than the Yanks, more affluent and liberal. The media's obsession with President Trump will continue until he leaves office. But the damage the press has done to itself will vividly remain. If you watch my broadcast of No Spin News, you know there is an actual war between the President of the United States and the American media. And at this point, Donald Trump is winning that war. Back in a moment. 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
3: Happy birthday wishes going out today to Yvonne Quick, Hannah Walker, Stacy Bradley, also to Scott Hensley, to Pam Leach, Brian Wanger, and Jack Bryant, Sharon Davis, Hunter Hilbert, Jeremy Hutton, Brady Ralston. 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
3: We have an accident in the Stanton area this morning. This is on Frog Pond Road off of Route 250 in west of Stanton. Expect delays if you use Frog Pond Road. Again, that's Frog Pond Road off of Route 250. Looks like it's near the interchange with Wolf's Ledge Lane. Expect delays if you're traveling in that area this morning. And if you're seeing it and we're not saying it, call the WSBA Traffic and News Tip Line at 540-214-2500 and let us know. WSBA's local AccuWeather for Harrisonburg and the Shenandoah Valley. Times of clouds and sun, 79 today. Winds will be south-southwest, 7 to 14 miles per hour. Cloudy, humid, a scattered thunderstorm tonight with a low at 67. Humid tomorrow, variable clouds and a couple of thunderstorms at a high at 87. Thursday and Friday, hot and humid. Possibility of some thunderstorms that could reach severe levels. Highs both days around 92. And Saturday, partly sunny, high 89. We have 64 and cloudy skies here at WSBA. WSBA time is now 6:49.
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0: not only from 1936, but also from 1995. Some of the things you would have heard on WSVA at that time. At Home with Homer. Also, featured very prominently each weeknight, Talk Net with Bruce Williams, that was on the radio station for many, many years. And this was before In the Garden with Andre Viet moved to Saturday mornings. It was on Sunday afternoons from 4 to 7. And other things. Winston Cup Today, Weekend Magazine. David Essel, Alive. You remember David Essel?
1: I remember that name now. Yeah.
0: Of course, Rush Limbaugh. 6:25 a.m., The Weather Trackers. And also 7:45 and 8:45, Stuff and Nonsense. And a whole lot of other things like that. And Paul Harvey featured very, very prominently throughout the course of the day. Just some of the things. And back in those days, it was after we, because when we originally started to do the talk show in the morning after Can and Comment, it was two-way. And eventually it became midday before it went into the great radio space in the sky. And we will... We will fire up the Candid Comment song for you this morning at 7:10. And also, when we put together this booklet for the 30th anniversary in 1995, it included some household tips from Whip and Arnold and also from Homer. I'll tell you some things to do with your shower curtain. How about that for a tease? That's coming up this morning here on WSVA. Also coming up, Dave Riggert is standing by with sports, and Ish is just minutes away with agribusiness news. 6:52 the time on WSVA.

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1: Let's take a look at sports. I am Dave Rigger, and there were two games in the Rockingham County Baseball League last night as Elkton beat Montezuma 17-7. The Blue Sox improved to 2-4 this season, while the Braves dropped to 1-4. And Clover Hill suffered its first loss of the season last night as they lost at home to Broadway 15-12. The Bruins up their record to 5-3, while the Bucks are now 5-1. One game of the County League scheduled tonight is Massanutten's on the road at Montezuma. The Mountaineers are 4-1 so far this year, while the Braves, again, are 1-4 this season. That first pitch is set for 7 o'clock this evening. One makeup game last night in the Valley Baseball League as Strasburg beat Woodstock 12-9. The Express improves their record to 5-3, and Woodstock is now 2-6. And the San Antonio Spurs won at Madison Square Garden last night in Game 3 of the NBA Finals as they beat the New York Knicks 115-111. Victor Wembanyama led the Spurs with 32 points, while Stephon Castle added 23, while Jalen Brunson also had 32 to lead the Knicks. New York still has a 2-1 series lead as Game 4 will take place tomorrow night at MSG. That's a look at sports. I'm Dave Rigger.
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5: All this week, June 7th through the 13th, is Virginia Agriculture Week. Officials with the Virginia Department of Agriculture say this is a time to celebrate the farmers, the families, and the agribusinesses that help feed, clothe, and fuel our communities and economy. Livestock producers are watching the New World screwworm situation closely. Quarantines for cattle are now in place in Zavala and Uvalde counties in Texas. That's where the most recent detections have occurred. Officials with the USDA emphasize that this is not a food safety issue. Best wishes to the Virginia FFA. They're conducting their 100th annual FFA State Convention all this week in Blacksburg. And finally, happy birthday, WSVA, serving the agricultural community in the Shenandoah Valley since June the 9th, 1935. Proud to say, WSVA, we serve Virginia agriculture. For News Talk 92.1 and 550 WSVA, I'm Ish.
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2: We have an accident west of Stanton. This is on Frog Pond Road, just south of Route 250. Expect delays if you use Frog Pond Road. This is close to the interchange with Wolf's Ledge Lane. If you use Frog Pond Road, you may have a delay out in that area this morning. And if you're seeing it and we're not saying it, call the WSBA Traffic and News Tip Line at 540-214-2500 and let us know.
3: WSBA's local AccuWeather for Harrisonburg and the Shenandoah Valley. Pleasant with a mix of clouds and sun this afternoon, a high of 79. Mostly cloudy, humid with a stray thunderstorm late tonight, the low just 67. Much warmer and humid with variably cloudy skies Wednesday, an afternoon thunderstorm, a high of 87. Then it's hot starting Thursday with clouds and sun, a thunderstorm in spots for the afternoon that could produce flooding downpours and damaging wind gusts, the high 92. I'm AccuWeather meteorologist Jason Caterina on WSVA.
2: 65 and cloudy here at WSVA. 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
4: For News Talk 92.1 and 550 WSVA, I'm Jacqueline Dobrin. The Greene County Sheriff's Office is seeking the public's help in identifying three men who may have information relevant to an ongoing fraud and theft investigation. Investigators with the Sheriff's Office believe these individuals may have ties to the Norfolk area. Photos of them are posted on our website, rocktownnow.com. Anyone who can recognize any of these men or have any information that may assist investigators is asked to contact the Greene County Sheriff's Office. The Waynesboro man charged in the death of a woman following a domestic disturbance last year had a preliminary hearing scheduled for yesterday. WSVA's Carolyn Unger has the details.
5: According to online records, the hearing for Gaines Randolph Thomas was continued until September 14th in Waynesboro Juvenile and Domestic Relations Court. The 57-year-old Thomas faces two felony charges, including second-degree murder in connection with the death of 46-year-old Laura Humphreys last September 10th at a home in the 300 block of 13th Street. Incidentally, Thomas was out on bail following two domestic situations last July in which he was charged with seven counts, including violation of a protective order and abduction when the alleged incident occurred. He is being held without bond at Middle River Regional Jail. For WSVA News, I'm Carolyn Unger.
4: Thank you, Carolyn. Many Virginians are struggling to budget with gas and grocery prices on the rise and now making lifestyle changes to save money where they can. Nicole Peterson with True West Credit Union says the average person may be wasting a lot more money than they think on forgotten subscriptions alone.
6: It's so common. Like, I am guilty as charged. I've definitely had subscriptions where I'm like, oh, I'll do that one time just so I can watch that one show, right? And then I kind of forget about it, and yet I'm being charged for it every month.
4: Peterson says a simple way to save is to check accounts for auto payments and cancel services that haven't been used in 30 days. She also recommends keeping savings and checking accounts separate, which makes it easier to see how much can be spent between paychecks. A new report shows the most common jobs in every U.S. state based on data from the U.S. Bureau of Labor Statistics. Visual Capitalist reports that Virginia's most common job is also the position with the highest number of workers by profession in the country. The fast food workers dominated the list, with Virginia joining 17 other states for those positions offering the most jobs. In 11 states, retail sales and cashier positions offered the highest number of employment opportunities. Following were health aides, freight movers, and nurses. And finally, this morning, Stanton City Schools is inviting families to participate in their second annual back-to-school bash on July 27th and 28th. From 1 to 6 p.m. each day, students can get free school supplies, books, food, and haircuts. Immunizations for rising 7th and 12th graders will also be available. The free event will be at Stanton High School and is open to all Stanton City School students from pre-K through 12th grade. However, registration

0: and is required and can be found on the Stanton City Schools website. 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
1: Thank you, Jacqueline. 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
1: And right now with your 7 Rewards app, you can get 2 pizza slices in any Pepsi or Mountain Dew 20-ounce drink for $5. 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
2: It is June the 9th. It is the day that WSVA annually celebrates its anniversary. It has been 91 years since WSVA first signed on the air. And we are still here. I know, much to the chagrin of some folks, but we still carry on. And on our anniversary each year, we take a look back at some of the memorable things over the course of the years. And Frank, if you can grab the candid comment song.
1: Got it ready to go.
2: Let's fire that up right now.
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4: Hello, Bob.

Sure you'll agree. Cause a smart old boy like you is bound to think a lot like me. The world's in a terrible shape. It's getting worse in every way. But that's not what I called you up to talk about today. Down with the left-wing communist, right-wing fascist, check out clerks. And a breast-free time really blows my mind, I can't figure out how it works. I want to be like the man from Churchville, everybody's gonna hear about me. I want the chair for these punks in

0: Bob.
1: Okay, Bob.
0: Come on, tell the truth.
1: Tell the truth.
0: Are you really gonna put those pictures in the paper soon?
1: Paper soon.
0: I know why you might not be sure.
1: That's right.
0: Cause I've seen you all in person before.
1: Oh boy.
0: But I still cut that picture out and hang it on my refrigerator door. Little green men from Jupiter are running the government. Who knows how to get jelly stains out of my underpants? The Trilateral Commission has put a spy down in my basement. It smells real bad, and he just ate my autographed picture of Richard Milhouse Nixon.
2: If I could, I'd like to read a short poem, God Bless America, the petty bourgeois value representation by the pink of Karl Marx. What do you mean my 3 minutes are up? You want that other fellow to talk for a lot longer than 3 minutes? I'm going to write my congressman about this. You people better wake up. Roseanne Barr is pregnant with Rush Limbaugh's three-headed love child. The Queen of England, too. Do they have faces on the asteroid belt? I'm going to write my congressman about this. Frank Wilder's in on all this. You can't cut me off. Can't cut me off, Bob.
3: Right, I guess we're out of phone calls and we're out of time. That's kind of convenient, isn't it? Well, it's been a good week. We've talked to a lot of new people, and we appreciate your calling. I enjoy listening to you. Yeah, getting your thoughts on all kinds of things.
4: That'll bring back a lot of memories for a lot of folks, particularly for you.
5: Yeah.
4: How many years did you host Kid and Comet?
5: Too many. I'm not... I guess I started filling in for Bob McNeil when he was on vacation and things. So that would have been the early 90s.
4: Yeah.
5: Until probably about 2009.
4: Yeah.
5: I guess.
4: Sounds right.
5: About 2009, 2010, I guess, when we decided to put it away.

0: Put it to sleep.
1: Put it to sleep.
0: And we often get that question. So what happened to Kitty Comet?
1: Yeah.
0: And the basic problem, well, number one, you heard there, 3 minutes. 3 minutes is an eternity in radio.
1: Mm-hmm.
0: And also, we tended to hear a lot from the same folks. You know, and basically the internet took the place of Kitty Comet.
1: Right.
0: Because that's where people went to deal with a lot of these.
1: If you can remember a time when you didn't have Facebooks to make all your comments on, or, you know, X or any of the other platforms that are available now, people would actually call radio stations and tell you what they thought.
0: Right. So, and they would write letters to the editor.
1: Right, exactly.
0: Those are things they used to do. But one of the key elements, and I looked this up in this pamphlet of the anniversary here that was back in 31 years ago. Candid Comet basically started as a show where listeners exchanged recipes and household hints and had what was called here pleasant conversation. And among the hints were the household hints of Whippin' Arnold. I just happen to have a few of them.
1: Okay.
0: Which includes candles. Sometimes candles just don't seem to fit into the holder. Whittling the end will spoil the looks of the candle and make a mess. For a tight and firm fit in the holder, dip the end of the candle into boiling water to soften the wax. Then place the candle in the holder. We don't do enough candle tips anymore.
1: You know, but we mentioned Facebook.
0: Mm-hmm.
1: Somebody makes a comment on Facebook. Somebody else comments that they're crazy.
0: Yeah.
1: Just like Candid Comet.
0: That's exactly right.
1: Today, if you wanted to tell people about that, you would post a hack on Facebook or on, you know, X or TikTok, telling people how to get their candles to fit. So,
0: right.
1: Instead of calling and or Whippin' Arnold doing it. So does Here's that mean nothing's changed?
0: I don't know. Again, these questions are far too difficult for this hour of the morning. Here's one I like, the old shower curtain liner. A fresh shower curtain will be the result of washing the curtain in warm water, detergent, and a half cup of ammonia. Soak the curtain for 10 minutes. Add a quarter cup of ammonia in the first rinse, then follow with clear rinse. That's to get your fresh shower curtain liner.
1: Okay.
0: Yes. I don't see anything that talks about getting jelly stains out of underpants. I was not able to.
1: I think that was shoes.
0: Yeah. I was not able to locate anything about that. But there were some extraordinary conversations and memorable ideas. I was the last resort host of Candid Comet, simply because we were on the air from 6 to 9, and then I was back on the air from 10 to 12. So I was given an hour reprieve from 9 to 10, and usually when we didn't have either Bob, Frank, or Bill Phipps also hosted Candid Comet, then it was left to me every once in a while. But they figured, you folks hear enough from me that we don't have to do that. But I do remember a couple of rather memorable stints of hosting Candid Comet, and some that I wish we could bring back just to give people a true idea of the chaos sometimes that resulted in the program every once in a while. But it accumulated a lot of listeners over many, many, many years. And a lot of new and different ideas were exchanged, weren't they, Mr. Wild?
1: Yeah, that's a good way to put it.
0: Yeah. I was trying to find the appropriate way to phrase it. I was also going through some of the other things. And if we have time, we'll slip in one more this morning. But I encourage you to join us between 9 and 10 this morning. Got a whole bunch of stuff that we've pulled from the archives, including Whippin' Arnold,

0: a trip to the weather station with Whip Robinson and a few more things like that. And again, we want to thank the folks who donated many of these recordings. Because, you know, you wouldn't want to be a radio station that would actually want to save stuff. Unfortunately, every once in a while, we had cleaning fits that people would go and toss out a bunch of stuff. We have a lot of other things that we just can't play for you because we don't have the technology anymore.
1: Mm-hmm.
0: We've got big reels of tape that have stuff on it and piles of cassettes. And what else? What else did we use?
1: Dat tapes, CDs, mini disc,
0: Remember the mini disc? You know what I have the mini disc of? When you followed President Clinton up to Reddish Knob.
1: Oh, yeah.
0: I will turn that over to you so that you can decide what to do with that. But
1: try to find somebody who's got a mini disc player.
0: Yeah, exactly. What was the one thing though that we found out that I will never forget about President Clinton's trip to Reddish Knob?
1: I'm not sure which one that was, which would be.
0: So. The one where they knocked down all the mailboxes?
1: Oh, yeah. Yeah, because people were anticipating that he would drive from, I guess, Weir's Cave at the airport all the way to the top of the mountain. And so every mailbox was removed pretty much along the path. And things, it's like in larger cities, when the president's moving, sometimes they weld the manhole covers shut. Mm-hmm. Or at least they used to. I don't know if they still do that or not. But,
0: yeah.
1: I mean, the level of security when the president is coming is just unbelievable. So, but instead, he just took Marine One. He came in on Marine One and flew halfway up the mountain and stopped. So, yeah.
0: Yes.
1: I think his occasion was to announce the dedication of 600,000 acres of wild land or forestry land that would be set aside that could not be touched for development and things like that was the purpose of him coming. And at the time, Browery Branch and the whole mountaintop was ablaze in color with fall foliage. So made for a beautiful backdrop for TV. So.
0: Yes. Yes. Yeah. Something politicians know a great deal about.
1: Oh, yeah. And they're people.
0: Yes. They're people. We'll have more as we continue a retrospective look back at WSVA's 91 years on the air this morning here on WSVA. Time for traffic and weather. It's now 7:22.
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1: No accidents at this moment. No major delays of any kind that we're seeing. But if you're seeing it and we're not saying it, call the WSVA Traffic and News Tip Line at 540-214-2500 and let us know. 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
1: At 7 to 14 miles per hour. Humid tonight. Increasing humidity over the next couple of days. It'll be cloudy with the possibility of a couple of isolated thunderstorms overnight and a low down to 67. Tomorrow, a humid day, variable clouds, and an afternoon thunderstorm, high at 87. Thursday and Friday, hottest days of the week. Low 90s both days with the possibility of some thunderstorms, and both days those thunderstorms could reach near severe levels. Heavy downpours, strong gusty winds a possibility. The actual air temperature about 92. AccuWeather real field temperature for Thursday and Friday expected to be closer to 102. Saturday, lower humidity, although it will be still be hot. Sunny with a high at 88. On Sunday, partly sunny at 88. The next week, some cooler temperatures, low 80s each day, with a couple of thunderstorms around Monday and Tuesday, and maybe a little more rain as we head toward the end of the week around Friday. 65 and cloudy here at WSVA. 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
3: Let's take a look at sports. I am Dave Riggert, and there were two games in the Rockingham County Baseball League last night as Elkton beat Montezuma 17-7. The Blue Sox improved to 2-4 this season, while the Braves dropped to 1-4. And Clover Hill suffered its first loss of the season last night as they lost at home to Broadway 15-12. The Bruins up their record to 5-3, while the Bucks are now 5-1. One game of the County League scheduled tonight is Massanutten's on the road at Montezuma. The Mountaineers are 4-1 so far this year, while the Braves, again, are 1-4 this season. That first pitch is set for 7 o'clock this evening. One makeup game last night in the Valley Baseball League as Strasburg beat Woodstock 12-9. The Express improves their record to 5-3, and Woodstock is now 2-6. And the San Antonio Spurs won at Madison Square Garden last night in Game 3 of the NBA Finals as they beat the New York Knicks 115-111. Victor Wembanyama led the Spurs with 32 points, while Stephon Castle added 23, while Jalen Brunson also had 32 to lead the Knicks. New York still has a 2-1 series lead as Game 4 will take place tomorrow night at MSG. That's a look at sports. I'm Dave Riggert.

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2: ABC News, I'm Sherry Preston. Down in waters off Oman, near the Strait of Hormuz, an American Apache helicopter. ABC President Trump speaking last night.
3: The pilots are fine, yeah.
2: And what,
3: nobody
2: that,
3: injured.
2: What brought it down?
3: We are going to issue a report tomorrow, but the pilots are fine, yeah.
2: Sources tell ABC News a U.S. Navy drone was used to rescue the pilots. No word on why the chopper went down. More cases of the New World screw worm now confirmed. They've been found in cows and a goat in Texas and a dog.

0: firearm larceny on May 29th, 2029. Harris pled guilty to two of the nine counts of petite larceny. Prosecutors decided not to pursue the other seven counts. Harris was arrested on August 26 after authorities responded to multiple break-ins in the Tiverton subdivision earlier in the month. West Virginia Governor Patrick Morrisey has detailed how the Mountain State will benefit from President Donald Trump's $700 million energy investment announcement last week. Morrisey said on Fox News that West Virginia will power America's future and fuel the race against China for global tech and AI supremacy.
1: There is almost an insatiable demand for energy in our country right now. And the U.S. is involved in this global fight for information technology supremacy, its principal rival being China. And I think most Americans know that we have to marshal all of our energy resources to compete and win in that fight.
0: Morrisey adds that it will take coal, natural gas, nuclear, and other forms of energy to win that fight. The latest batch of migration data from the IRS reveals that the people moving out of Virginia have higher incomes than those moving in from other states. However, due to Northern Virginia's proximity to Washington, D.C., immigrants moving into Virginia from other countries are often more affluent than the existing population. The trend of immigrants making Virginia richer has been consistent over the years. Overall, the data underscores the complex economic interdependence between different regions in Virginia and the sometimes positive role of immigration in driving economic growth. And finally this morning, Westover Pool in Harrisonburg is now officially open for the summer. The pool opened on Saturday and will be open from noon to 7 p.m. every day. Admission for city residents over 18 years old is $3 and non-city residents is $6. For those under the age of 18, admission is $2 for city residents and $4 for non-city residents. Ralph Sampson Spray Grounds in Harrisonburg is also open daily from 10 a.m. to 8 p.m. For News Talk 92.1 and 550 WSVA, I'm Jacqueline Dobrin.
2: Thank you, Jacqueline. WSVA time, 7:36. It's early mornings for a Tuesday morning. I'm Jim Britt along with Frank Wilt, Jacqueline Dobrin, also Dave Riggert and Jeff Ishii. And if you turned on the radio for many, many years on WSVA, Monday through Friday, there was one thing you knew. At one point or another, Whip was heading out to the weather station.
3: My snow gauge says 8.5 inches already. Last night, wait just a minute now, don't push me. 25 degrees. Right now, wait till I wipe it off. 32 degrees. The barometer is lower than I've ever seen it. 29.44. Relative humidity, 100 plus. Wind out of the north, anywhere from 10 to 20 miles an hour. And snowing like all get out. Sky's overcast, ground level visibility. Well, I can see 33, about 300 yards, 200 yards, I would say. That's about all. And that's all from out here. It's 32 degrees and snowing.
4: Oh, boy. I'm telling you, it's mean out there. Oh, I was out there about an hour ago, and I mean, it was bad. 55
3: So this is another one of those beautiful mornings. Brother Wolf, can people turn around? Huh? Can people turn around there? You parked in the turnaround spot there. And it's a nice morning. Calm, overcast, but it's chilly. It's 37 degrees.
5: Highway Motors has the car for you.
6: All right. Boy, that was a toughie. All right, let's see here now. Stalz's Mill, 52, 36, and 36. Barometer, 30.10. 84% relative humidity. Cloudy, no dew. A year ago today, Brother Shank says it was 14 above zero. Wow. Let's see. Bergton, 46 and 34. That's all I have. Cedar Run. Oh, wait a minute. I'm covering it up. I beg your pardon. Bergton 46.

0: 34, 34, 30.12 barometer, a light cloud cover. Cedar Run, 50, 37, and 39. 80% cloudy and a north, northwest breeze.
1: 55 SPA. The program this evening brought to you through the courtesy of our very good friends out at Sam's Supermarket, 1001 South High Street. As Jane calls it, the one-stop food shop, and it really is, too. And the nicest place to do business. You know, you appreciate people who do their utmost to help you, and that's what the folks at Sam's Supermarket always do. Do their utmost to help you in anything you want in the food line and lots of other things, magazines. Well, we'll go into that a little later.

0: Now, you'll have to crack the code for us. Whip ran through some numbers, 50, 37, 39. Yes.
1: What that was, and this we did this for years, although later we had the weather trackers on the air themselves, and they would usually explain that. But it was yesterday's high temperature, the morning low temperature, and the current temperature.
0: Okay.
1: And then the barometric pressure, self-explanatory, and humidity, I think, was also added in there, if it, like 96% or 80% or whatever. So, but I think over time, as I understand it, he got so used to people knowing, because everybody listened every morning and listened all morning, that he just did away with the high, low, high, you know, current temperature, things like that. So to speed it up.
0: Shorthand, radio shorthand.
1: Shorthand radio.
0: Right. And you think about that, that was one of the few ways you could get conditions throughout the valley.
1: Mm-hmm.
0: Now, of course, you can talk to your phone.
1: Yeah.
0: And I could ask you right now, what's the current temperature in Lacey Spring?
1: Oh, yeah.
0: It'll tell you.
1: I can pull it up and see what's happening in my backyard right now if I want to. But back then, of course, you did not have that option. So.
0: No, you did not. You did not. And you went to the weather station for how many years?
1: Oh, a long time.
0: Yeah.
1: Yeah. And some days were wonderful. I mean, it was beautiful sunrises and things like that. And then there were other days. I don't remember us being in the middle of a snowstorm, but I'm sure we were at some point along the way. And a lot of people didn't believe the weather station actually existed because they thought we were just making it up, including some people in the radio business. And we would take tours and show people. It was an official weather station that had been authorized by the National Weather Service. They would come every so many years, check it.
0: Johnson came to...
1: I don't think he did.
0: I think it was... I think it was President Matlock.
1: I think it was Matlock.
0: Matlock,
1: yes.
0: Really?
1: Strike the question. No, it was not the official weather station for Rockingham County. Mm-hmm. That's located just west of Harrisonburg at Dale Enterprise.
0: That's right.
1: And you can check weather conditions there or the historical weather data there by going to our website at rocktownnow.com. Small plug there. But but it was built out just like the official weather stations that are still all across the United States. Double louvered roof, side louvers, so many feet off the ground, needed to be so many feet away from any other building and things like that for the federal government to consider it an official source. So,
0: and if you don't think it was a big deal, what was the year we had the tours and we had thousands of people?
1: One of our anniversaries we did.
0: Yeah.
1: And we would also take school trips. We still do that. We still take field trips for schools. They come through and tour the building and everything. Mm-hmm. And back then, one of the things was to take them and show them the weather station.
0: Exactly. That's one of the few places they actually wanted to see.
1: Yeah, it wasn't that impressive. I mean, you opened up the door, there was a thermometer.
0: It was in a box.
1: Yeah, in a box. Everything was kept inside that box. And, you know, the thermometer was probably one of the most expensive thermometers you could buy at the time to make sure it was

0: spot on accuracy. So, yeah, but different times, but still, and the people will still ask, the weather station is still in existence. Gene Hoover, who, if you listen to our sister station on Sunday mornings, when we left the 130 Media Drive location, he asked and we gave it to him. He did the entire thing from ground up. Mm-hmm. And I think if you go to, I believe it's Weather Underground now, which is a source for temperatures in all communities. You put in Whip Robinson Memorial Weather Station, I believe it will come up and you can see what the current temperature is at his house. So. Mm-hmm.
1: Well, and you know, and I remember those tours. Mm-hmm. You, as you said, things have changed over the years, but we used to hand out six packs of beer.
0: I don't remember that.
1: Yeah. And I believe even a carton of cigarettes.
0: I don't remember that. I do remember going to the state fair once.
1: Oh, yeah, getting cigarettes.
0: Oh, yeah, because Philip Morris had a huge booth. And I went there to cover the fair, I believe. And, you know, as you were going in one of the display buildings, there they are handing out cartons of Marlboros. No, thank you. That's okay. So it's somebody else. But
1: there you go.
0: Looking back on that now,
1: it was a different time.
0: It was.
1: 744 now at WSVA. Here's Kim.
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0: Happy birthday wishes going out to Linda Trumbo, Pam Duncan, Kenter McKellen, also Jonathan Litton, Jim Gill, Dale Adams, Bob Simmons, Brady Ralston, Jeremy Hutton. 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
1: All clear on the roads right now. No accidents or delays that we're seeing. But if you're seeing it and we're not saying it, call the WSVA Traffic and News Tip line at 540-214-2500 and let us know. 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
1: Hour. Cloudy with a stray shower overnight tonight. Maybe a thunderstorm. Low 67. Chance of a thunderstorm tomorrow afternoon with a high at 87. Then heat and humidity creep back into the area Thursday and Friday. Could see some strong thunderstorms and highs in the low 90s. Right now, 65 and cloudy. 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
2: So along with WSVA signing on for the first time on June 9th, 1935, the first book was copyrighted on this day in 1790.
1: Wow.
2: John Barry's Philadelphia Spelling Book. 92 years ago today, the Duck, Donald Duck, made his debut in Disney's The Wise Little Hen. He wasn't wearing pants then. He still isn't wearing them now. That was 92 years ago. Secretariat won the Belmont Stakes on this day in 1973. And what else? 9 years ago today in 2017, Batman star Adam West passed away at the age of 88 from leukemia. That's all I got for you.
1: Okay.
2: Some of the things that happened on this date throughout the years. Coming up here on Early Mornings on WSVA, Dave Riggert is standing by with sports. Also, Jeff Ishii is minutes away. And at 8:10, we'll talk travel with Harry Reif from The Wishing Well. WSVA time, 7:51.
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1: Let's take a look at sports. I am Dave Rigger, and there were two games in the Rockingham County Baseball League last night as Elkton beat Montezuma 17-7. The Blue Sox improved to 2-4 this season, while the Braves dropped to 1-4. And Clover Hill suffered its first loss of the season last night as they lost at home to Broadway 15-12. The Bruins up their record to 5-3, while the Bucks are now 5-1. One game of the County League scheduled tonight is Massanutten's on the road at Montezuma. The Mountaineers are 4-1 so far this year, while the Braves, again, are 1-4 this season. That first pitch is set for 7 o'clock this evening. One makeup game last night in the Valley Baseball League as Strasburg beat Woodstock 12-9. The Express improves their record to 5-3, and Woodstock is now 2-6. And the San Antonio Spurs won at Madison Square Garden last night in Game 3 of the NBA Finals as they beat the New York Knicks 115-111. Victor Wembanyama led the Spurs with 32 points, while Stephon Castle added 23, while Jalen Brunson also had 32 to lead the Knicks. New York still has a 2-1 series lead as Game 4 will take place tomorrow night at MSG. That's a look at sports. I'm Dave Riggert.
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0: Looking at farm news from around the eastern United States, livestock producers, especially in the Deep South, they're paying close attention to an announcement last week from the USDA about the New World screwworm being found in the state of Texas. All livestock producers are being advised to monitor their herds. Planting progress continues in the northern tier of our listening area. Farmers in Michigan, Ohio, New York State, and Pennsylvania, they are reporting mostly good field conditions in early June. And in the Mid-Atlantic region and along the eastern seaboard, many farmers are reporting a deficit of hay in the first cutting. Long-term drought has been an issue in states such as Virginia, Maryland, the Carolinas, Tennessee, and Georgia.
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1: A couple of accidents to tell you about. We start on East Market Street in Harrisonburg. We have an accident. Actually, that one has already been cleared. Another accident this morning. This is on White Hill Road at Twin Hill Road in Stewart's Draft. Expect possible delays if you're traveling through that area this morning. Again, that is White Hill Road near the interchange with Twin Hill Road. An accident this morning. That is right in the vicinity of the Pilgrim Christian Fellowship, we understand. And another issue. This one is on Frog Pond Road in Stanton. Still some emergency vehicles reported to be in that area. That is west of Stanton off of 250 on Frog Pond Road. And if you're seeing it and we're not saying it, call the WSVA Traffic and News Tip Line 540-214-2500 and let us know.
2: WSVA's local AccuWeather for Harrisonburg and the Shenandoah Valley. Pleasant with a mix of clouds and sun this afternoon, a high of 79. Mostly cloudy, humid with a stray thunderstorm late tonight, the low just 67. Much warmer and humid with variably cloudy skies Wednesday, an afternoon thunderstorm, a high of 87. Then it's hot starting Thursday with clouds and sun, a thunderstorm in spots for the afternoon that could produce flooding downpours and damaging wind gusts, the high 92. I'm AccuWeather meteorologist Jason Caterina on WSVA.
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3: For Newstalk 92.1 and 550 WSVA, I'm Jacqueline Dobrin. The Greene County Sheriff's Office is seeking the public's help in identifying three men who may have information relevant to an ongoing fraud and theft investigation. Investigators with the Sheriff's Office believe these individuals may have ties to the Norfolk area. Photos of them are posted on our website, rocktownnow.com. Anyone who can recognize any of these men or have information that may assist investigators is asked to contact the Greene County Sheriff's Office. The Waynesboro man charged in the death of a woman following a domestic disturbance last year had a preliminary hearing scheduled for yesterday. WSVA's Carolyn Unger has the details.
4: According to online records, the hearing for Gaines Randolph Thomas was continued until September 14th in Waynesboro Juvenile and Domestic Relations Court. The 57-year-old Thomas faces two felony charges, including second-degree murder in connection with the death of 46-year-old Laura Humphreys last September 10th at a home in the 300 block of 13th Street. Incidentally, Thomas was out on bail following two domestic situations last July in which he was charged with seven counts, including violation of a protective order and abduction when the alleged incident occurred. He is being held without bond at Middle River Regional Jail. For WSVA News, I'm Carolyn Unger.
3: Thank you, Carolyn. Many Virginians are struggling to budget with gas and grocery prices on the rise and now making lifestyle changes to save money where they can. Nicole Peterson with True West Credit Union says the average person may be wasting a lot more money than they think on forgotten subscriptions alone.
5: It's so common. Like, I am guilty as charged. I've definitely had subscriptions where I'm like, oh, I'll do that one time just so I can watch that one show, right? And then I kind of forget about it, and yet I'm being charged for it every month.
3: Peterson says a simple way to save is to check accounts for auto payments and cancel services that haven't been used in 30 days. She also recommends keeping savings and checking accounts separate, which makes it easier to see how much can be spent between paychecks. A new report shows the most common job in every U.S. state based on data from the U.S. Bureau of Labor Statistics. Visual Capitalist reports that Virginia's most common job is also the position with the highest number of workers by profession in the country. Fast food workers dominated the list, with Virginia joining 17 other states for those positions offering the most jobs. In 11 states, retail sales and cashier positions offered the highest number of employment opportunities. Following were health aides, freight movers, and nurses. And finally, this morning, Stanton City Schools is inviting families to participate in their second annual back-to-school bash on July 27th and 28th. From 1 to 6 p.m. each day, students can get free school supplies, books, food, and haircuts. Immunizations for rising 7th and 12th graders will also be available. The free event will be at Stanton High School and is open to all Stanton City Schools students in pre-K through 12th grade. However, registration is required and can be found on the Stanton City Schools website. For News Talk 92.1 and 550 WSVA, I'm Jacqueline Dobrin.
6: 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I'm Jim Britt along with Frank Wilt, Jacqueline Dobrin, Dave Riggert, and Jeff Ishii on this Tuesday morning, the

0: 9th day of June as WSVA celebrates its 91st anniversary today. Time for us to talk travel. Harry Wright from the Wishing Well is here today. And Harry, we're going to talk about what a travel advisor does. We often mention that when it's time for planning your next trip, but you're going to break it down for us a little bit today.
1: Yeah, we've been talking with people, especially recently, about summer vacations, planning vacations, because school's out for the summer, as that famous group sings. And so people are looking at vacations, they're looking at cruises, they're looking at family trips, they're looking at bucket list adventures. This is couples and families. And one of the first things when people come in that haven't visited the Wishing Well before and talk to us about travel, one of the first things they say, Jim, is, hey, you know, I've thought about using a travel advisor, but I'm not sure it's a good value proposition. I'm not sure it's worth the extra cost. And it amazes me when we respond and let them know there is no next extra cost. People don't know that. They don't realize that many travel advisors operate as what we call no-fee agencies. We're a free resource. We get paid by the travel suppliers. So when people travel, they can go to the internet, they can go to the company directly, and they have agents that are employed inside to sell, or if they go to the internet, they're paying Google or whatever. Or they can come to a travel advisor, and those same travel suppliers pay us. So it doesn't cost the consumer anything. That's kind of amazing. People are amazed when they hear that.
0: Yeah. And there's another aspect that's developed in recent years, and that, of course, is the internet and just tons of knowledge and access to information that's out there. But the one problem is that means you're responsible if something goes wrong or if you did not read all the fine print before you made that commitment.
1: Yeah, there's a lot of fine print, and there's a lot of finesse. It's like doing anything. I mean, any chore, if you can think about any chore or any simple repair at home, you watch somebody come in who knows what they're doing, and it's like, you know, slam, bam, thank you, we're done. With travel, if you have never done it before, it's like going in and trying to, you know, repair that dishwasher or, you know, put a new stopper in the toilet, whatever it is that your project is. If you don't know what to do, you don't know what to do, and it takes you a lot of time. And it's really sad that people forget things. I've heard stories from people who've gone on vacations. They bought a bargain vacation. They get to their destination, and they forgot about one really important thing, and that is transfers. And if you forget about transfers, you can always call Uber, you can always call Lyft. But if your resort is, you know, an hour and a half away, 2 hours away, you could have spent, you know, $30, $40 for a transfer, or you can spend a couple hundred dollars for a transfer if you can get one, or you show up in a country and you haven't got your entry visa, the proper, you know, documents you need to go in the country. You're going to be delayed. Will you get in? Sure. 3-4 hours later, maybe. Those are the kind of details that are really important. And if you want to handle those yourself, you can, but you got to remember that you've done every little bit. And you mentioned the internet. I love the internet. I love AI. I think they're all really useful, but none of them take into account what I think is the most important part of planning travel. And that is making sure that travel fits the people that are traveling. Travel isn't a one-size-fit-all, as you well know. You've done a lot of travel yourself.
0: Yeah, and, you know, there are folks who might have special needs. You might have groups of different ages who are going to be traveling, and all of that needs to be taken into consideration. But I think one of the most important elements in using a travel advisor is you've got somebody to call if things go sideways.
1: Yeah, and they do. You know, last week we talked about the trip I took to Hawaii with a group of travelers. And, you know, our airline flight home was disrupted. You know, they had a mechanical with the plane. I'm glad they didn't put us on that plane. But we had to worry about the logistics about returning from Honolulu to Harrisonburg. And that involved flights. It involved, you know, coach transportation from the airport home.

0: And it involved doing it for 23 people. And we wanted to stay together. We wanted to, you know, have some kind of a arrangements while we had to wait, you know, meals, things like that. And that's where Travel Advisor really comes in handy. We have resources that the common Joe on the street doesn't have. And we have it because we do a lot of business with these companies. When it comes to dealing with, and I don't care which airline, pick United, American, you know, whoever it is, we have numbers that we can call that we get to desks where we aren't listening to music, Jim, for 2 hours, as, you know, somebody who calls in might have to do. Mm-hmm. We have numbers when there's a problem with a local provider in Italy or Germany that hasn't shown up to transfer people from the airport to their hotels or to a venue if they're going over there for you know, maybe a concert or something like that. We can call those people directly, and we have some leverage with them because we're not doing business with them once in a lifetime. We're doing business with them multiple times throughout the year. So, and part of it also is just to know what to do. There are rules. There are rules that apply if your flight gets disrupted. There are rules that apply if your hotel room isn't there. There are rules that apply if, remember the famous Seinfeld episode, you walk up at a car rental company, mm-hmm. and you have a reservation, but they don't have a car to right. meet your reservation. And we can invoke those rules. And the suppliers don't necessarily tell you about them. You have to know to ask for the things that you're entitled to.
1: Well, the other thing is you can actually get people on the phone. And that's one of those areas, as you said, you call up and they tell you that your call will be taken in the order it's received. And the wait time now is an hour and 37 minutes. Well, you stand in an airport with three kids and all your baggage and everything else, and an hour and 37 minutes is a lifetime.
0: It is. It is. And when those three kids are, you know, under 10 years old, they don't understand the word patience, right?
1: Right.
0: Yeah. So those are all important things. But I think the most important thing that a travel advisor does, those are all extremely important, but the most important thing that a travel advisor does is when you come in to talk to us about travel, whether it's Paul, whether it's Terry, whether it's myself, anybody at the Wishing Well, we're going to almost put you through what sounds like an interview process. We want to know a little bit about you. We want to know what you like. I know a lot about your travel habits just because I know you as, you know, as someone that we've worked together over the years and, you know, see each other even outside of work. I know a lot about you. There are things that I would never suggest that Jim Britt do on his vacation that other people, you know, find really attractive. I'm not sending you on a hiking vacation, Jim.
1: Right.
0: Yeah. And so what we do is we interview you and we talk to the people that'll be traveling with you, and the finesse in this is trying to find something that's entertaining for everybody. I was talking with my family this weekend, and we're talking about a vacation over the holidays, and I'm thinking, okay, which kids are going to be going? Grandpa's not a big fan of water slides, but it's important that we have a water slide wherever we go because, you know, the kids want to do that.
1: So, these are all questions, things to look at. There's also questions about accessibility and other things that you take into account. And these are the things that travel advisors look at very thoroughly before you make that particular commitment. And if you want the assistance of folks for planning that next trip, you can start with the folks at the Wishing Well.
0: Yeah, and using us doesn't cost more. It costs the same, and it gives you a lot more value, a lot more protection, gives you more peace of mind, more confidence that the vacation that you're planning and going to take is the best fit for you. So if you want some help with that, please do consider using a travel advisor. Please do consider using the Wishing Well. We're easy to find. We're at 243 Naff Avenue between Costco and the mall. You can give us a call. We're at 540-908-2333. Set up an appointment or go online at thewishingwell.biz. You can fill out a little form and we'll contact you to set up a time that we can meet and get that perfect vacation planned for you and your folks.

0: Harry Wright from the Wishing Well joining us today on WSVA. Harry, thank you.
1: Always a pleasure, Jim.
0: Coming up at the 9 o'clock hour this morning, we will have more from the WSVA archives, as you will hear from Whip, Homer, Bob, Arnold, that and much more, all coming up today in the 9 o'clock hour here on WSVA as WSVA celebrates its 91st anniversary. 8:20 the time. Time for us to update traffic and weather.
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3: We have a couple of problems that could slow you down. We start on White Hill Road in the Stewart's Draft area. An accident on White Hill Road at the interchange with Twin Hill Road in Stewart's Draft. Expect possible delays if you're traveling through that area. And also had an accident earlier this morning on Frog Pond Road west of Stanton. Not sure if that has been cleared yet or not, but that was on Frog Pond Road just to the south of Route 250. And if you're seeing it and we're not saying it, call the WSVA Traffic and News Tip Line at 540-214-2500 and let us know. Time to update you on the weather.
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3: WSVA's local AccuWeather for Harrisonburg and the Shenandoah Valley. Times of clouds and sun today, the high 79. Winds will be south-southwest at 7 to 14 miles per hour. Tonight, mostly cloudy, humid, a stray thunderstorm late at night with a low at 67. And tomorrow, humid, variable cloudiness, an afternoon thunderstorm at a high at 87. Hot, humid weather expected for Thursday and Friday with a chance of some strong thunderstorms both days. Highs will be in the low 90s. And then Saturday, partly sunny with a high at 89. Sunday, 88 with partly sunny skies. Next week, we'll stay in the low to mid 80s during the day, down into the mid 60s at night with a chance of a thunderstorm on Monday and maybe a little more rain as we head toward the end of next week. 66 and cloudy at WSVA. WSVA time is now 8:23.
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1: Let's take a look at sports. I am Dave Rigger, and there were two games in the Rockingham County Baseball League last night as Elkton beat Montezuma 17-7. The Blue Sox improved to 2-4 this season, while the Braves dropped to 1-4. And Clover Hill suffered its first loss of the season last night as they lost at home to Broadway 15-12. The Bruins upped their record to 5-3, while the Bucks are now 5-1. One game of the County League scheduled tonight is Massanutten's on the road at Montezuma. The Mountaineers are 4-1 so far this year, while the Braves, again, are 1-4 this season. That first pitch is set for 7 o'clock this evening. One makeup game last night in the Valley Baseball League as Strasburg beat Woodstock 12-9. The Express improves their record to 5-3, and Woodstock is now 2-6. Tonight, the high school quarterfinals will take place around the Commonwealth in baseball, softball, and soccer. And here are the games around our area. In the Class 3 quarterfinals in baseball tonight, Turner Ashby plays host to Abingdon at 6 o'clock, and we'll have that game for you on ESPN Harrisonburg and ESPNHarrisonburg.com. While Spotswood's on the road, they play at Hidden Valley today at 4 o'clock. In the Class 2 quarterfinals in baseball, Strasburg plays host to King William at 6, and Central plays at Pocosin at 5. And in the Class 1 quarterfinals in baseball, Riverhead's playing host to Lancaster at 3, and Luray is at Rappahannock at 7 o'clock tonight. In softball in the Class 3 quarterfinals, Broadway plays host to Stanton River. In the Class 2 quarterfinals in softball, Strasburg plays host to King William at 6, and Central plays at Pocosin at 5. In the Class 1 quarterfinals in softball, it's Buffalo Gap playing host to Lancaster at 5:30. In boys soccer tonight in the Class 3 quarterfinals, Rocktown plays at Christiansburg at 7. In the boys soccer Class 2 quarterfinals, Clark County plays host to Amelia County at 6, and Madison County is at Bruton at 6. And in the Class 1 quarterfinals in boys soccer, it's Luray playing at Northampton at 6 o'clock this evening. And the San Antonio Spurs won at Madison Square Garden last night in Game 3 of the NBA Finals as they beat the New York Knicks 115-111. New York still has a 2-1 series lead as Game 4 will take place tomorrow night at MSG. That's a look at sports. I'm Dave Riggert.
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0: Trade growth held better than expected in May. Customs data says that overall exports rose by 19.4% from a year earlier in U.S. dollar value terms, accelerating from the 14.1% gain in April. Economists polled by Reuters had pegged growth at 15%. NVIDIA CEO Jensen Huang has declined Massachusetts Senator Elizabeth Warren's invitation to testify before the Senate Banking Committee at a June 11th hearing on AI as well as China and U.S. technological dominance. Warren criticized Huang's decision, saying the American people deserve answers in a public forum. Futures are moderately higher as oil prices drop. That's your money now.
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1: It is 8:30. Landis Heating and Air Conditioning temperature is 67 degrees here on WSVA.
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3: Lieutenant Doug Ingold announced recently that he will be stepping down from his position at the Salvation Army of Harrisonburg and Rockingham County. West Virginia Governor Patrick Morrisey has detailed how the Mountain State will benefit from President Donald Trump's energy investment announcement last week. And Westover Pool in Harrisonburg is now officially open for the summer. I'll have all the details and more following ABC at the bottom of the hour right here on WSVA.
1: 67 and cloudy at WSVA.
4: ABC News, I'm Sherry Preston. A U.S. Navy drone put to work to save a couple of Army pilots near the Strait of Hormuz. Sources tell ABC News the surface drone was deployed after an Apache attack helicopter went down in the water. The president says both pilots are okay. This, as the president also says, peace negotiations are going well despite the recent attacks launched by Israel and Iran. President Trump warned Israel's prime minister against doing anything that could hurt the peace effort. Vice President J.D. Vance.
5: Israel may like that, they may not like that, but fundamentally, we think this is in the best interest of the United States of America, so we're going to keep on pursuing it.
4: Police in Philadelphia are looking for suspects after a Penn State student was shot and killed near his family home. He was apparently chasing someone who may have grabbed his phone. More cases of the New World screwworm showing up. It devastated the Texas beef industry in the 70s. Five cases now confirmed in cattle and a goat in Texas and a dog in New Mexico. This is ABC News.
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1: Well, all the accidents we were telling you about just a few minutes ago have now been cleared. Traffic back to normal on all the roads as far as what we can see. But if you're seeing it and we're not saying it, call the WSVA Traffic and News Tip Line at 540-214-2500 and let us know.
6: WSVA's local AccuWeather for Harrisonburg and the Shenandoah Valley. Pleasant with a mix of clouds and sun this afternoon, a high of 79. Mostly cloudy, humid with a stray thunderstorm late tonight, the low just 67. Much warmer and humid with variably cloudy skies Wednesday, an afternoon thunderstorm, a high of 87. Then it's hot starting Thursday with clouds and sun, a thunderstorm in spots for the afternoon that could produce flooding downpours and damaging wind gusts, the high 92. I'm AccuWeather meteorologist Jason Caterina on WSVA.
1: 67 and cloudy here at WSVA. 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
3: For News Talk 92.1 and 550 WSVA, I'm Jacqueline Dobrin. Lieutenant Doug Ingold announced recently that he will be stepping down from his position as commander of the Salvation Army of Harrisonburg and Rockingham County for a new appointment in Memphis, Tennessee. Ingold, who has served in Harrisonburg for 3 years, reflected on his days in the Friendly City on late afternoons.
7: We moved here, and within a week to 10 days, we experienced the Friendly City. And you know what I mean? Like we started to get to know people. We were welcomed with open arms, and it was just beautiful. It was wonderful.
3: Ingold's last day of service in Harrisonburg will be June 21st. The Charlottesville man who police say was responsible for vehicle break-ins in the Fishersville area will appear in circuit court. According to online records, Duron Ashton Harris will be in Stanton Circuit Court on one count of felony credit card larceny and one count of felony firearm larceny on May 29th of 2029. Harris pled guilty to two of the nine counts of petite larceny. Prosecutors decided not to pursue the other seven counts. Harris was arrested on August 26th after authorities responded to multiple break-ins in the Tiverton subdivision earlier in the month. West Virginia Governor Patrick Morrisey has detailed how the Mountain State will benefit from President Donald Trump's $700 million energy investment announcement last week. Morrisey said on Fox News that West Virginia will power America's future and fuel the race against China for global tech and AI supremacy.
8: There is almost an insatiable demand for energy in our country right now. And the U.S. is involved in this global fight for information technology supremacy, its principal rival being China.

0: And I think most Americans know that we have to marshal all of our energy resources to compete and win in that fight.
1: Morrissey adds that it will take coal, natural gas, nuclear, and other forms of energy to win that fight. WSVA time is 8:35.

0: 8800. That's ReinerRentals.com, where it's not just a rental, it's home.
1: The latest batch of migration data from the IRS reveals that the people moving out of Virginia have higher incomes than those moving in from other states. However, due to Northern Virginia's proximity to Washington, D.C., immigrants moving into Virginia from other countries are often more affluent than the existing population. The trend of immigrants making Virginia richer has been consistent over the years. Overall, the data underscores the complex economic interdependence between different regions in Virginia and the positive role of immigration in driving economic force, or economic growth, rather. And finally, this morning, Westover Pool in Harrisonburg is now officially open for the summer. The pool opened on Saturday and will be open from noon to 7 p.m. every day. Admission for city residents over 18 years old is $3, and non-city residents is $6. For those under the age of 18, admission is $2 for city residents and $4 for non-city residents. Ralph Sampson Spray Grounds in Harrisonburg is also open daily from 10 a.m. to 8 p.m. For News Talk 92.1 and 550 WSVA, I'm Jacqueline Dobrin.
2: 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Time now for the Early Morning Pop Quiz. It is time for the Early Morning Pop Quiz. Lyndon's off this week on vacation. We should mention that. If anybody was listening and didn't know that, Jacqueline's in. So that means Harry's here with the Pop Quiz question and has one for Jacqueline today.
1: Oh, boy.
3: Are you ready?
1: I reckon.
3: You reckon?
1: I reckon so.
3: Well, so we were talking about travel advisors and the value of travel advisors. One of the important questions that I often get, you probably know the answer to, Jacqueline.
1: You would be surprised. I might not.
3: Please don't surprise me that way. when people are flying, one of the questions that they often have has to do with carry-on, because everyone wants to not pay luggage fees,
1: right,
3: and they
1: of
3: have
1: course.
3: To carry stuff.
1: Yeah.
3: And airlines, I think it's common knowledge, airlines limit carry-on items to one that goes over the seat and something that goes under the seat.
1: Mm-hmm.
3: But that's not all of the rule. There are exceptions to that rule. What else can you carry with you aboard a plane beside that piece of luggage that goes over your seat, single piece, and that single item that goes under your seat? What else can you carry on board with you? A couple things.
1: Well, you can carry a baby on board, and you can bring their diaper bag, and they're both free if they're under the age of two.
3: Okay. That's
2: okay.
3: The diaper bag. Yeah, the baby you're not going to put under the
1: right.
3: seat or in
1: exactly.
3: the overhead compartment,
1: yes.
3: hopefully.
2: You don't
1: yes.
2: check the baby?
1: You don't have to check the baby.
2: Again, that's why I don't have kids.
3: No.
1: You
3: no.
1: don't have to check the baby.
3: Yes, supplies for the baby, mm-hmm. and that includes a lot of things, diaper bags included in that.
1: Yeah.
3: Very good.
1: Yeah.
3: I think we got to give it to her, Frank.
2: I think we do, although now I'm just picturing a baby on the conveyor belt with the tag, you know, wrapped around the arm that says United or American.
3: Yeah.
2: You know, scanning it.
1: Pete would probably like that.
3: Yeah. yeah. Get a little shirt and the wings on the shirt.
1: Yeah.
2: The excitement
1: yeah.
2: when they pick him up and throw him with the rest of the luggage.
1: Yeah.
3: But for people listening, the other things that are commonly brought on board, if you have a medical device, like
1: exactly.
3: a CPAP machine,
1: yeah.
3: those travel free of that restriction. And other devices, like if you're sadly on crutches or mm-hmm. have to use a cane,
1: yeah.
3: those can come on board too.
1: Yeah.
3: So that rule is not as strict as it sounds.
2: All right. Now, for everybody playing at home, in their cars, at work, wherever they may be listening to us, here's Harry's pop quiz question for a chance to win a WSVA coffee mug.
3: Yeah, and this one's inspired by Jacqueline.
1: Wow.
3: I'm going to switch to the question that's Jacqueline inspired this morning.
2: Okay.
3: Okay, so she talked about babies, Frank.
2: Right, right.
3: And
2: we learned that
3: babies,
2: you can't check them.
3: Yeah. You cannot check your baby.
2: No.
3: But you can bring your diaper bag on board.
2: Right.
3: Yes. So when you're traveling with an infant, this is especially important. Maybe you're traveling internationally. Lots of people love to travel internationally. If you have an infant, you need your passport and your ID. What do infants need to have in order to travel internationally? That's from one day old. What must an infant
2: okay.
3: have if they're going to travel internationally?
2: Not talking about adults that act like infants. We're talking about actual infants.
3: Little kids.
2: Yes.
3: Not
2: little
3: big
2: babies.
3: Little kids. Yes.

0: Okay. What do infants need as far as an ID if they're traveling internationally?
1: Yep.
0: All right. 540-433-9782 is the number. That's 540-433-9782. What do infants need for ID if they are traveling internationally? That's our pop quiz question for today.
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0: is if you're traveling internationally with an infant, what kind of identification or credentials does that infant need to have?
1: Right. Let's go to the phone. Mary is up. Mary, what do you think the answer is?
2: A birth certificate.
1: A birth certificate.
0: A birth certificate's a good start, and if you're traveling domestically, that'll work. But if you're traveling internationally, that infant will not travel with a birth certificate.
1: Will not fly with a birth certificate.
0: No,
1: but thank you for calling, Mary. So it's not a birth certificate. We know that now. We want to know what do you need for an infant to travel internationally? 540-433-9782 is the number. 540-433-9782 if you'd like to play the early morning pop quiz.
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2: It's time to play the early morning pop quiz. Harry's got a question today. Yes. Deals with travel.
3: It has to do with infants. And if you're going to take your infant on an international trip or your grand infant, whatever you call a grand, grandbaby, but they're an infant, what kind of identification must they have in order to travel internationally, Frank?
2: All right. Susan is up next. Susan, what do you think the answer is?
4: They need a passport.
2: A passport. You are absolutely right. Yes. Even though they're a baby, they need a passport.
3: Yes, they need a passport to travel internationally. They're only good for 5 years if you're a minor, but they'll have to have a passport. So if you're going to take your grandkid or your kid internationally, get out there, get your picture taken, and get him a passport.
2: Well, congratulations, Susan. You are the winner of our WSVA coffee mug for today. Hang on the line. We'll get some information from you, okay?
4: All right.
2: Susan had the correct answer to our early morning pop quiz.
3: Yep. You need a passport, even for an infant, to travel internationally.
2: Thank you, Harry, as always.
3: You're most welcome. Take care.
2: WSVA time is now 8:48. Time to check in with our entertainment report.
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7: Romy and Michelle are reuniting once again. 20th Century Studios has announced that a sequel to 1997's Romy and Michelle's high school reunion is officially in production, with original stars Mira Sorvino and Lisa Kudrow back in action. 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
7: We have our first trailer for Ride or Die. The new series follows best friends Debbie and Judith, who go on the lam after Judith reveals that she has been living a secret life as an international assassin. The comedy stars and was executive produced by Hannah Waddingham and Octavia Spencer. Ride or Die premieres on Prime Video on July 15th. Charlie XCX is taking her new album on tour. The Music Fashion Film Tour will launch this fall in Philadelphia. And happy birthday to Michael J. Fox, who is 65 today. Chuck Sievert.
9: As America marks its 250th anniversary, the story of our nation isn't just found in history books. It's found right here at home.
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9: 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This is America 250, with roots right here in the Shenandoah Valley.
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2: WSBA time is now 8:54, and all this week we're giving you a chance to win tickets to see Nathan Stanley performing this Friday night at the Wayne Theater. Nathan is the grandson of bluegrass legend Dr. Ralph Stanley. He's going to bring a program of music that pays tribute to his late grandfather on Friday night at 7 p.m. If you would like to win a pair of tickets, be caller 25 right now at 540-433-9782. Again, the show is Friday night, 7 p.m. at the Wayne Theater in Waynesboro. 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We'll take caller 25 at 540-433-9782.
3: Let's take a look at sports. I am Dave Rigger, and there were two games in the Rockingham County Baseball League last night as Elkton beat Montezuma 17-7. The Blue Sox improved to 2-4 this season, while the Braves dropped to 1-4. And Clover Hill suffered its first loss of the season last night as they lost at home to Broadway 15-12. The Bruins up their record to 5-3, while the Bucks are now 5-1. One game of the County League scheduled tonight is Massanutten's on the road at Montezuma. The Mountaineers are 4-1 so far this year, while the Braves, again, are 1-4 this season. That first pitch is set for 7 o'clock this evening. One makeup game last night in the Valley Baseball League as Strasburg beat Woodstock 12-9. The Express improves their record to 5-3, and Woodstock is now 2-6. The Men's College World Series field is now complete after Alabama swept St. John's on Monday and Oklahoma beat Kansas in two games in Lawrence. The CWS will begin on Friday in Omaha, and West Virginia will make its first appearance in the College World Series after sweeping Cal Poly this past weekend. They'll play Troy in the first round, who is also making its first appearance in the CWS in program history. It's the second straight year that a team from the Sun Belt is in Omaha. That'll be the first game on Friday in the first round, as that first pitch is set for 2 o'clock from Charles Schwab Field. North Carolina and Ole Miss will meet in the first round on Friday at 7 o'clock, and the other two first-round games will take place on Saturday. Alabama, who is back in the World Series for the first time since 99, will play Oklahoma at 3 o'clock, while Georgia and Texas will collide in their opening game on Saturday at 8 in Omaha. Tonight, the high school quarterfinals will take place around the Commonwealth in baseball, softball, and soccer, and here are the games around our area. In the Class 3 quarterfinals in baseball tonight, Turner Ashby plays host to Abingdon at 6 o'clock, and we'll have that game for you on ESPN Harrisonburg and ESPNHarrisonburg.com. While Spotswood's on the road, they play at Hidden Valley today at 4 o'clock. In the Class 2 quarterfinals in baseball, Strasburg plays host to King William at 6, and Central plays at Pocosin at 5. And in the Class 1 quarterfinals in baseball, it's Riverhead's playing host to Lancaster at 3, and Ray is at Rappahannock at 7 o'clock tonight. In softball, in the Class 3 quarterfinals, Broadway plays host to Stanton River. In the Class 2 quarterfinals in softball, Strasburg plays host to King William at 6, and Central plays to Pocosin at 5. In the Class 1 quarterfinals in softball, it's Buffalo Gap playing host to Lancaster at 5:30. In boys soccer tonight, in the Class 3 quarterfinals, Rocktown plays at Christiansburg at 7. In the boys soccer Class 2 quarterfinals, Clark County plays host to Amelia County at 6, and Madison County is at Bruton at 6. And in the Class 1 quarterfinals in boys soccer, it's Luray playing at Northampton at 6 o'clock this evening. In a girls' soccer in the Class 3 quarterfinals, William Monroe's at Tab at 5:30, and Western Albemarle plays host to Hidden Valley at 7:30. In the Class 2 girls' soccer quarterfinals, Central plays host to Bruton at 6, and Clark County goes to West Point at 6 o'clock this evening. And the San Antonio Spurs won at Madison Square Garden last night in Game 3 of the NBA Finals as they beat the New York Knicks 115-111. New York still has a 2-1 series lead as Game 4 will take place tomorrow night at MSG. That's a look at sports. I'm Dave Riggert.
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1: WSVA's local AccuWeather for Harrisonburg and the Shenandoah Valley. Pleasant with a mix of clouds and sun this afternoon, a high of 79. Mostly cloudy, humid with a stray thunderstorm late tonight, below just 67. Much warmer and humid with variably cloudy skies Wednesday, an afternoon thunderstorm, a high of 87. Then it's hot starting Thursday with clouds and sun, a thunderstorm in spots for the afternoon that could produce flooding downpours and damaging wind gusts, the high 92. I'm AccuWeather meteorologist Jason Caterina on WSVA.
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2: For News Talk 92.1 and 550 WSVA, I'm Jacqueline Dobrin. The Greene County Sheriff's Office is seeking the public's help in identifying three men who may have information relevant to an ongoing fraud and theft investigation. Investigators with the Sheriff's Office believe these individuals may have ties to the Norfolk area. Photos of them are posted on our website, rocktownnow.com. Anyone who can recognize any of these men or have information that may assist investigators is asked to contact the Greene County Sheriff's Office. The Waynesboro man charged in the death of a woman following a domestic disturbance last year had a preliminary hearing scheduled for yesterday. WSVA's Carolyn Unger has more.
3: According to online records, the hearing for Gaines Randolph Thomas was continued until September 14th in Waynesboro Juvenile and Domestic Relations Court. The 57-year-old Thomas faces two felony charges, including second-degree murder in connection with the death of 46-year-old Laura Humphreys last September 10th at a home in the 300 block of 13th Street. Incidentally, Thomas was out on bail following two domestic situations last July in which he was charged with seven counts, including violation of a protective order and abduction when the alleged incident occurred. He is being held without bond at Middle River Regional Jail. For WSVA News, I'm Carolyn Unger.
2: Thank you, Carolyn. Many Virginians are struggling to budget with gas and grocery prices on the rise and now making lifestyle changes to save money where they can. Nicole Peterson with True West Credit Union says the average person may be wasting a lot more money than they think on forgotten subscriptions alone.
4: It's so common. Like, I am guilty as charged. I've definitely had subscriptions where I'm like, oh, I'll do that one time just so I can watch that one show, right? And then I kind of forget about it, and yet I'm being charged for it every month.
2: Peterson says a simple way to save is to check accounts for auto payments and cancel services that haven't been used in 30 days. She also recommends keeping savings and checking accounts separate, which makes it easier to see how much can be spent between paychecks. A new report shows the most common job in every U.S. state based on data from the U.S. Bureau of Labor Statistics. Visual Capitalist reports that Virginia's most common job is also the position with the highest number of workers by profession in the country. Fast food workers dominated the list, with Virginia joining 17 other states for those positions offering the most jobs. In 11 states, retail sales and cashier positions offered the highest number of employment opportunities. Following were health aides, freight movers, and nurses. And finally, this morning, Stanton City Schools is inviting families to participate in their second annual back-to-school bash on July 27th and 28th. From 1 to 6 p.m. each day, students can get free school supplies, books, food, and haircuts. Immunizations for rising 7th and 12th graders will also be available. The free event will be at Stanton High School and is open to all Stanton City School students in pre-K through 12th grade. However, registration is required and can be found on the Stanton City Schools website. For News Talk 92.1 and 550 WSVA, I'm Jacqueline Dobrin.
0: Thank you, Jacqueline. 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It is a Tuesday. It's June the 9th, the 91st anniversary of WSVA going on the air. And coming up, more flashbacks and look back at WSVA over the years.
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0: 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Time to update your WSVA AccuWeather forecast. For Harrison Berg in the Shenandoah Valley. Today, not as warm today, but pleasant, with clouds and sun and a high of 79. Mostly cloudy and humid with a stray thunderstorm tonight, low 67. Tomorrow, humid with variable cloudiness and a thunderstorm in the afternoon, high 87. Thursday, hot and humid, times of clouds and sun. Thunderstorms could be severe, high of 92. And then Friday, intervals of clouds and sunshine, very warm, high of 92. Saturday, partly sunny, warm and less humid, high 89. Right now, we've got 69 degrees under cloudy skies. At News Talk 92.1 N550 WSVA.
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0: Today on WSVA, we're celebrating our 91st anniversary. It was 91 years ago today that WSVA signed on. And over the course of the next hour, we're going to be playing selected clips from our archives here at WSVA. We'll be bringing back the voices of many of the folks you listened to for lots of years here on WSVA. Bootie Deckard, Whip Robinson, Homer Kwan, Arnold Felcher, Bob McNeil, and much more. We hope you enjoy this trip down memory lane as WSVA celebrates its 91st birthday today. And it all started 91 years ago today.
2: Radio station WSVA, the voice of the Shenandoah Valley, opened yesterday afternoon with a program of addresses and music from its Harrisonburg and Stanton studios and was received over a wide area, judging by reports received at its studio here. Mayor Ward Swank, County Clerk J. Robert Schweitzer, and Delegates John W. Morrison and J. Owen Beard spoke, describing the attractions and assets of the Shenandoah Valley, Rockingham County, and Harrisonburg, and welcoming the new enterprise to the valley. Dean Wade Miller of Shenandoah College and Dean Charles C. Wright of Bridgewater College.

0: College spoke along similar lines in introducing the musicians from their respective institutions. Other musical numbers were given by Gerald White on the pipe organ of the United Brethren Church, R. E. McClellan, Cincinnati, on the piano, the Harrisonburg Municipal Band, and the Rockingham County Octet. There were male and female quartets from Bridgewater College and a string ensemble from Shenandoah College. Dr. James W. Wright of the First United Brethren Church ended the first program with a Vesper prayer. There was also a musical program from the station's auxiliary studio at Stanton, and messages of good wishes from citizens and officials were read from each studio. The Harrisonburg studios, which are elaborately furnished, occupied the third floor of the Newman Building over the Rockingham National Bank. There are two soundproof rooms from which the programs are broadcast. In addition, there are lounge and lobby for visitors, a control room, and three offices. The studio was inspected by several hundred visitors during the afternoon. The transmitting station is located on the O.K. Early Farm, 5 miles south of Harrisonburg on the Valley Pike. The Stanton studio is located in the Stonewall Jackson Hotel. Station WSVA has 500 watts power and operates on 550 kilocycles, 545.1 meter wavelength. The range is 60 miles and the signals are concentrated north and south, covering the valley between Winchester and Lexington. The program was heard as far away as Roanoke yesterday. M.K. Gilliam of Norfolk is president of the Shenandoah Valley Broadcasting Company, which owns the station. R.C. Powell is general manager and technical supervisor. Floyd Williams, program director. John C. McPeak, announcer. C.P. Armentrout in charge of control room. And Leroy Lohner, advertising manager. Beverly Middleton's in charge of the Stanton studio.
1: Good evening, ladies and gentlemen. This is Lee Deckard reporting the latest world news on this 22nd day of February in the year of our Lord, 1950. The White House is the focal point of the labor scene tonight. Federal mediator Cyrus Ching is taking the deadlocked telephone dispute to the executive mansion with a strike scheduled for Friday. Telephone company officials refused to attend government-sponsored talks with the union in Washington today. And a high government official predicts President Truman may seize the struck soft coal miners in a few days. Elsewhere in the news tonight, a joint congressional committee has agreed on a bill to repeal federal taxes on oleo. Our government has broken off diplomatic relations with Bulgaria, and Hungary may be next. That's the latest world news picture, ladies and gentlemen, as presented by Lee Deckard, who wishes you a very pleasant good night, Cindy.
2: Lee Booty Deckard retired from WSVA officially on May 31st, 1996, and that retirement made national news.
3: Shop Talk SVA, Harrisonburg, Virginia. 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Booty, you get that retirement over with in a year and get back here.

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1: My snow gauge says 8.5 inches already. Last night, wait just a minute, now don't push it. 25 degrees. Right now, we'll wipe it off. 32 degrees. The barometer is lower than I've ever seen it. 29.44. Relative humidity, 100 plus. Wind out of the north, anywhere from 10 to 20 miles an hour. And snowing like all get out. Sky's overcast, ground level visibility. Well, I can see 33 about.

0: 300 yards, 200 yards, I would say. That's about all. And that's all from out here. It's 32 degrees and snowing.
1: Oh, boy. I'm telling you, it's mean out there. Oh, I was out there about an hour ago, and I mean, it was bad.
2: WSVA, Harrisonburg, Virginia. Stay tuned for the noontime edition of the Almanac with Whip Robinson in just a minute. At 12:45, the first game of the World Series on WSVA. Leading turkey growers in this area continue to depend on Whitmoyer Carbocep for the prevention of blackhead. Leading feed manufacturers throughout the country agree with them. Each year, more and more turkeys are getting the benefits of Carbocep's proven efficiency in preventing costly blackhead. And turkey growers have found that Carbocep not only gives them top results in blackhead protection, but also in feed efficiency and in weight gains. The value of Carbocep has been fully proved, not only in regular farm use, but also in tests by feed manufacturers and at college experiment station levels across the country. Now, if you're not already giving your turkeys the multiple benefits of Carbocep's outstanding effectiveness, right now is the time to start. Look forward to lower production costs by specifying Whitmoyer Carbocep as the blackhead preventive you want in the feed you buy for your turkeys.

0: Time now for the Noontime Almanac. And here's your host, Whip Robinson.
1: Good afternoon, friends. This is Whip Robinson here for International Harvester. You know, during the past few days, we've been talking about counties and agriculture. First of all, it was Pendleton County. Then it was Page County. Today we're going to hear from Mr. Bill Clark, the county agent of Hardy County, West Virginia, and Hardy County and agriculture. Bill?
2: Whip, it is with pride that I give you this short report on the agriculture of Hardy County. As you know, Hardy County is located in the heart of the beautiful South Branch Valley of the Potomac River. We are perhaps medium in size as far as counties are concerned in the state of West Virginia, with approximately 400,000 acres that is divided into some 928 farms, with an average size of about 242 acres per farm. We have a varied agriculture in that we have three wide valleys, the South Branch Valley, the South Fork of the South Branch, and of course the Lost River Cacapon Valley. These valleys are wide and fertile and are high producing. Yet we have a lot of land that is not quite so high producing, rolling hill land that is used mainly for grazing livestock. Of course, it is some of the best grassland we have any place in the state of West Virginia. Our county is strictly a rural county with approximately 10,000 population, with our largest town being the county seat, with a population of around 1,400. The economy of the whole county depends entirely on agriculture, either directly or indirectly. All of our industries, such as our processing plant, of course, depend indirectly on agriculture for their existence. We are proud in that our county is one of the leading agriculture counties of the state, with at least one-third of our farmers making $5,000 or above gross income per year. We are considered as one of the top five counties in the production of cattle, sheep, hogs, and poultry. And of course, as you might guess, our leading agriculture enterprises are livestock and poultry. In addition to this, we are proud that Hardy County is so gifted with the mountain scenery that it has, with the approximately one-third of the county being forest land, which surrounds or frames the wide valleys that we have, feeding these valley rivers with cool mountain water, making for some of the best fishing in the area. And of course, we have always been known for one of the leading hunting areas of our state. And with this background surrounding our lovely valleys, which are divided into beautiful, large, high-producing

0: farms that are on which are located a number of colonial, old colonial homes that are very rich in early American history, makes our county, we feel, one of the real potentials as far as tourist business is concerned. We like to think that with our beautiful county, we have a real tourist paradise, and certainly welcome anybody, anywhere, to a visit to Hardy County and see that if they will agree with us, that we are one of the most beautiful counties in the state of West Virginia. We certainly thank you, Whip, for giving us this opportunity to give you this short report on Hardy County.
1: Well, we thank you, Bill Clark, and that was very interesting indeed. County Agent Bill Clark, Hardy County, West Virginia, reporting on agriculture and Hardy County. Friends, you need plenty of clearance to work cane or other high-growing crops without damage. And that's why IH built up to 37 inches of crop clearance under their high-clear tractors. And they offer four power sizes. Now, if you want big power, try the 94-horse Farmall 806 or its total power teammate, the 72-horse Farmall 706. 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In the 45-horse class, the Farmall 504 High Clear has almost as many features, and all three offer a choice of gas, diesel, or LP gas engines, multi-range engines that perform economically at any throttle setting. For light work, the High Clear Farmall 140 has...
2: Whip Robinson with the Noontime Almanac right here on WSVA. We'll continue our look back at WSVA over the years. We'll hear from Bob McNeil, Homer Kwan, Arnold Felcher, and also some memorable sports moments. That's all coming up as we continue as WSVA celebrates its 91st anniversary today. News, traffic, and weather is next.
3: Lieutenant Doug Ingold announced recently that he will be stepping down from his position at the Salvation Army of Harrisonburg and Rockingham County. West Virginia Governor Patrick Morrisey has detailed how the Mountain State will benefit from President Donald Trump's energy investment announcement last week. And Westover Pool in Harrisonburg is now officially open for the summer. I'll have all the details and more following ABC at the bottom of the hour right here on WSVA.
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5: ABC News, I'm Sherry Preston. A pair of U.S. Army pilots pulled out of the water near the Strait of Hormuz after their Apache helicopter went down, and sources tell ABC News they were rescued by a U.S. Navy surface drone. Due on Capitol Hill today, Leslie Groff, the former personal assistant to Jeffrey Epstein. ABC News chief investigative correspondent Aaron Katursky says she will face questions from the House Oversight Committee.
6: Groff scheduled Epstein's frequent encounters with celebrities, scientists, and politicians, booked travel for women, and according to federal prosecutors, numerous Epstein victims said Groff was responsible for scheduling massages during which they were sexually abused. Groff has denied any knowledge of Epstein's crimes or any participation in them.
5: Speaker of the House Mike Johnson expected to meet with President Trump today to talk about the president's pick to be acting director of national intelligence. Several members of Congress are pushing back on the pick of Bill Pulte, saying he has no national intelligence experience. This is ABC News.
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2: Got an accident reported on I-81. It's I-81 North, mile marker 314.3 in Frederick County. The north left shoulder is closed, but we don't have any reports of any backups in that area at this time. If you see traffic trouble, let us know. Call WSVA's Traffic and News Tip Line at 540-214-2500.
7: WSVA's local AccuWeather for Harrisonburg and the Shenandoah Valley. Pleasant with a mix of clouds and sun this afternoon, a high of 79. Mostly cloudy, humid with a stray thunderstorm late tonight, the low just 67. Much warmer and humid with variably cloudy skies Wednesday, an afternoon thunderstorm, a high of 87. Then it's hot starting Thursday with clouds and sun, a thunderstorm in spots for the afternoon that could produce flooding downpours and damaging wind gusts, the high 92. I'm AccuWeather.

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1: Right now, 69 degrees under cloudy skies at News Talk 92.1 and 550 WSVA. 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
2: For News Talk 92.1 and 550 WSVA, I'm Jacqueline Dobrin. Lieutenant Doug Ingold announced recently that he will be stepping down from his position as commander of the Salvation Army of Harrisonburg and Rockingham County for a new appointment in Memphis, Tennessee. Ingold, who served in Harrisonburg for 3 years, reflected on his days in the friendly city on late afternoons.
3: We moved here, and within a week to 10 days, we experienced the friendly city. And you know what I mean? Like we started to get to know people. We were welcomed with open arms, and it was just beautiful. It was wonderful.
2: Ingold's last day of service in Harrisonburg will be June 21st. The Charlottesville man who police say was responsible for vehicle break-ins in the Fishersville area will appear in circuit court. According to online records, Duron Ashton Harris will be in Stanton Circuit Court on one count of felony credit card larceny and one count of felony firearm larceny on May 29th of 2029. Harris pled guilty to two of the nine counts of petty larceny. Prosecutors decided not to pursue the other seven counts. Harris was arrested on August 26th after authorities responded to multiple break-ins in the Teverton subdivision earlier in the month. West Virginia Governor Patrick Morrisey has detailed how the Mountain State will benefit from President Donald Trump's $700 million energy investment announcement last week. Morrisey said on Fox News that West Virginia will power America's future and fuel the race against China for global tech and AI supremacy.
4: There is almost an insatiable demand for energy in our country right now. And the U.S. is involved in this global fight for information technology supremacy, its principal rival being China. And I think most Americans know that we have to marshal all of our energy resources to compete and win in that fight.
2: Morrisey adds that it will take coal, natural gas, nuclear, and other forms of energy to win that fight. The latest batch of migration data from the IRS reveals that the people moving out of Virginia have higher incomes than those moving in from other states. However, due to Northern Virginia's proximity to Washington, D.C., immigrants moving into Virginia from other countries are often more affluent than the existing population. The trend of immigrants making Virginia richer has been consistent over the years. Overall, the data underscores the complex economic interdependence between different regions in Virginia and the positive role of immigration in driving economic growth. And finally, this morning, Westover Pool in Harrisonburg is now officially open for the summer. The pool opened on Saturday and will be open from noon to 7 p.m. every day. Admission for city residents over 18 years old is $3 and non-city residents is $6 for those under the ages of 18. Admission is $2 for city residents and $4 for non-city residents. Ralph Sampson Spray Grounds in Harrisonburg is also open daily from 10 a.m. to 8 p.m. For News Talk 92.1 and 550 WSVA, I'm Jacqueline Dobrin.
1: 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Today on this special edition of Early Morning Show, we are celebrating WSVA's 91st anniversary. And we asked you to share some of your favorite memories with us. And among them, Marshall writes, later while in high school at Broadway, I was in charge of milking 20 to 24 Guernsey cows for a neighbor, Millard Turner. We always played WSVA to the cows at every milking to keep them contented. Whip Robinson, Arnold Felcher, Homer Kwan, Bob McNeil, and Reverend Lloyd Gokenauer always told the cows to keep on keeping on. Richard says, I have lots of memories listening to Whip and Arnold as a kid before school. Whip would put his boots on during bad weather and head to the weather station. They were a joy to listen to each and every day. Jenna says, my dad remembers listening to Whip and his weather dog, Bowser. Also, Roberta says, Whip and Arnold used to sell post holes. Among the other memories, I remember Bob and also loved Whip and Arnold. Sharon says, my favorite memory is how my mom would listen to Candid Comment every day and had a radio in every room.

0: so that she wouldn't miss anything while doing her chores. A couple of mentions of our pal Bob Pastorio. Margaret says, I called in one time to ask Bob about an issue I was having with homemade buttermilk donuts. He told me he had to try them in person to give the correct response. The next time he was on, I took a batch of those donuts in, and he and Jim enjoyed them in the studio so that Bob could give me an appropriate response. Also, another thought from Marshall. He remembers being on air in 1949 or 1950 when WSVA was on the upper floors of the bank building on Court Square and South Main and East Market. The occasion was a representation of weekday religious education. I resented the students from Timberville. My WRE instructor was Catherine Roller of Broadway. The two adults sang a duet hymn, and I was taken by the minister. Also, Wanda says, my dad used to play live music with others on WSVA back in the 40s. I still have the letters that people sent him back then. An awesome memory of my dad. You can share your memories of WSVA by going to Facebook at WSVA 550. We'll have more as we continue our retrospective look back at WSVA's 91 years on the radio right after this.
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2: Hello, Bob. Boom, boom. Am I on the air? Boom, boom. 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

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The world's in a terrible shape. It's getting worse in every way. But that's not what I called you up to talk about today. Hey, hey, hey, hey. Down with the left-wing communist, right-wing fascist, check out clerks. And the first free time really blows my mind, I can't figure out how it works. I want to be like the man from Churchville, everybody's gonna hear about me. I want the chair for these punks in Pickle.

0: good. 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Okay, Pop.
1: Okay, Pop.
0: Come on, tell the truth.
1: Tell the truth.
0: Are you really gonna put those pictures in the paper soon?
1: Paper soon.
0: I know why you might not be sure.
1: That's right.
0: Cause I've seen you all in person before.
1: Oh boy.
0: But I still cut that picture out and hang it on my refrigerator door. Little green men from Jupiter are running the government. Who knows how to get jelly stains out of my underpants? The Trilateral Commission has put a spy down in my basement. It smells real bad, and he just ate my autographed picture of Richard Milhouse Nixon.
2: Well, if I could, I'd like to read a short poem, God Bless America, the petty bourgeois value representation by the pink of Karl Marx. What do you mean by 3 minutes are up? You let that other fellow talk for a lot longer than 3 minutes. I'm going to write my congressman about this. You people better wake up. Roseanne.
3: And we're not taking phone calls this morning. We're talking to Homer and Whip about, actually, today is 2 days before our actual anniversary, but it is the 55th anniversary week and month. Here on WSVA, and these guys came in to do a program for us. And, of course, everybody remembers both of them. Gentlemen, thank you for coming in.
4: Well, thank you for asking us, Bob. When did you come to WSVA, Whip?
5: Homer, I hadn't the slightest idea.
4: It was back, I know that you came in here, I believe, in the 40s, and then you left, and I came in July of 1950, and you came back about 1953, and that's about 53 or 4 is when you and I joined forces then and started doing the, whatever we called it, the early almanac.
5: Yeah, I used to write news, and I'd sneak it in your control room and call you a liar sometime. But I was a newsman then.
4: Well, sometimes I was, too. But, excuse me, Bob.
3: Whip came here after his tour in the service, I believe, didn't he?
5: Well, oh, way before that.
4: Yeah, it was after that, I'm sure.
5: Yeah. Oh, yeah. No, before then.
3: Oh, yeah.
5: Whip came, Whip I went to the Army from here.
3: That's right.
4: Oh, Whip, you did?
5: Lord,
3: yeah, Whip came here in 39 or 40.
4: Oh,
3: and then went in the service and then came back, right?
5: Yeah.
3: Yeah, okay.
4: Then you left and came back again in the 50s.
5: Yeah.
3: That's right. Well, Whip used to drive a Corvair. Do you remember when Hamilton Shea had that huge, huge dog?
5: Oh, yeah.
3: And it was a hot summer afternoon, and Whip was getting ready to leave, and we went out and before he got out there and put that huge St. Bernard dog in Whip's car. Whip didn't know what to do with him.
4: But they didn't do that to you, did they?
5: They sent it in. And you know that darn dog darn near pushed my Renault over. Well, he jumped up on it, the front feet, and I sat there gripping on steering wheel, saying, get away from me, you

0: so-and-so?
1: You called him a mongrel, I imagine.
0: Yeah. Oh, boy.
1: People playing tricks on you like that, and here you were, a nice fella, trying to get along with everybody, and they put a big old dog in your car. I can't imagine anybody doing that.
2: Took up the
1: whole Whatever happened to your rooster? Did you eat him, or did he just fly away?
3: Bronzy.
0: The possums got him from over across the Jennings Branch. They caught him and threw him in the pond out in front of the house, and I fished him out the next morning.
1: Must have been a possum on your side of the road.
0: Oh, we got possums down there on my side.
1: The reason I say that is when they cross the road, automobiles kill them.
2: They never make it.
0: Peggy said she saw one yesterday out of Fred, our neighbor, Fred Bunkin. Cleaned out his haystack, and there was a possum in the bottom. Dead possum.
1: They say they have a... Well, I've used this before, but I'll go ahead since I started. They say they have a new saying now, that a new answer to, you know why the chicken crossed the road?
0: No.
1: To show the possums it can be done.
2: Do you remember, and I'm sure Whip remembers this, do you remember when Newmarket had their festival, some kind of a celebration, and they invited Bronzy to be the parade marshal? And the bridegroom, they married Bronzy up there?
0: Oh, yeah.
1: Yeah, I remember that.
0: Oh, we had a tremendous crowd up there.
2: We sure did.
1: Well, Whip, I'll say one thing that I've enjoyed our get-together this morning. I really appreciate you coming in. 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
4: Is not playing like a sophomore. It's unbelievable. John Roddy has engineered a fantastic drive at this point. It is just 1 yard away from the score. That was a called play, the quarterback draw. 17-14 Virginia. Roddy, quarterback sneak. He looks like
5: touchdown! Touchdown, Dukes! JMU leads once again.
4: Graham Wright, back split, obviously Schutz will throw. He's straight back. He has some time. The pass is intercepted. It's intercepted at the 37-yard line by Pete Smith, and the Dukes have done it. Smith has intercepted the pass right here with 50 seconds to go, and the Dukes have done it.
6: First and 10 from the 35. Jordan with the handoff, picks a hole. He's at the 25. He's at the 20. 15, 10, 5. Touchdown, Akeem Jordan. 8:43 to go. And the Blue Streaks lead 23-10.
7: 35-yard scamper. And now Graham will have to score not once but twice in the final 8:43 to deny the Harrisonburg Blue Streaks a state football championship.
8: The Dukes need 10 yards to keep this drive alive. In front by three. Shore takes the snap. Play action. Bryan, hit as he throws. Throws toward the end zone. Caught. Touchdown. JMU adds 6 more. John Miller, put it on the board. The Dukes in the victory formation. Bryan Shore surrounded by Trace Sharp and Khalid Abdullah. Takes a knee. And the JMU Dukes are the 2016 FCS National Champions. What a sight on the field right now for JMU fans.
9: Repko in the backcourt, dribbles it out, brings it in the front court, gets it ahead to Weimer. Weimer to Landis, now to Ritchie, back to Repko. Minute 58 left, now to Gray. Gray on the dribble, pulls it back out, puts it on the floor, path to the bucket, layup, good! 39-31 Broadway, minute 45 left to go. Cabot, 6 seconds left. Cabotus with the ball. Gives it to Hairston. Her jumper, no good. Repko with the rebound. And that's it. The Broadway girls are state champions as they beat Magna Vista.
10: They will inbound the basketball, and Wisconsin is not going to foul. 3-2-1. The Dukes have done it! JMU knocks off the fifth-ranked Wisconsin Badgers by a final score of 72-61. And for the first time in 41 years, the Dukes will play in the second round of the NCAA men's basketball.
11: 11.5 seconds left. Repko races into the front quarter. Team down 7. Stops at the at the three-point line. Shot no good. Zook tried to get the rebound, but it bounced off the bottom of the hoop. And it'll be Spotswood ball. And now the Blazers can celebrate. The Blazer fans come to their feet. As Spotswood inbounds it to Dodson, she holds her hand high, and that is your ball game. The Spotswood Blazers are state champions again, back to back. 56-49 the final.
12: 1.1 seconds left in regulation. The Dukes trailing 76-74. Coming back from a 19-point deficit in the second half. The Dukes have done everything they possibly could have to win this ball game. Now they need a good play, a good shot, and maybe just a little divine inspiration.
13: 1.1 second left to go in the basketball game. It'll be Ritter who'll look to get it in. In the corner, Coluco, his three

0: out of the gun, gets the shotgun snap chest high. Steps up, nowhere to go. Scrambles to the near side, right, going to throw it in the middle. Picked up by Terrence Spence. He's got a lane to the 20, 15-yard line, 10-5, touchdown, Terrence Spence. Pick six for the Dukes, and they've hung 50 on Carolina here in the first half in Chapel Hill.
1: 55
2: Hit the highway for Chevy City. Dale Wegner, Chevy City. This is the time to hit it because there are just a few 68 Chevrolets left. And, ooh, what a deal, Dale.
3: You want a deal?
2: Yeah, you want a deal with Dale? What a deal Dale will make. Because he wants to get rid of those 68s. You know, just a couple of more days now before the 69s come in. And he was telling me about the 69s the other day.
3: Something, huh?
2: Oh, my, oh, my, oh, my, oh, my. You are going to have something to see when those 69s roll in. But if you are in the market for an automobile, the savings were never greater, and the value was never higher than the deal you'll make right now with Dale on a 68 Chevy. And he still has a few of them left, and he doesn't want to carry them over. So if you'll go in and deal with Dale, you'll find you'll save. The values, well, you'll rave about them. That's right. Chevrolet was a great car in 68. Promises to be another great car in 69 year after year. Why, just up there at the top of the heap. So you go in to Dale Wegner, Chevy City. It's the friendliest little town in Rockingham County. And find out about the deal you can make right now on a 68 Chevy. You'll like dealing with Dale Wegner at Dale Wegner, Chevy City. South Mason Street in Harrisonburg. This has been the Early Almanac from WSBAM and WSBAFM.
3: I don't think that'll make the 50 top.
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2: I'll practice.
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4: 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Coming up tomorrow morning in the 9 o'clock hour, Mark Viette will join us. We'll talk gardening. And also tomorrow morning at 8:10, we'll talk with the folks from the Bridgewater Volunteer Fire Company. They've got some big changes coming up for their lawn party in the month of July. We'll talk about that tomorrow morning at 8:10 on Early Mornings on WSVA. Coming up next, we've got your information update at the top of the hour. Starts with all the latest news from ABC. Plus, we'll check in with Jacqueline Dobrin in the WSVA newsroom. Also, we'll update traffic and weather. Then it's the Ramsey Show right here on the radio on News Talk 92.1 N550 WSVA. 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
5: Your money now. Stocks are up this morning as oil prices drop. The Dow is up by more than 300 points. The Nasdaq up by more than 200 points. Data analytics software firm Databricks has discussed raising funds in a round that could begin next month and value it at between $165 and $175 billion. The information reports Databricks, one of the most valuable privately held companies, completed earlier this year a fundraising of about $5 billion at a $134 billion valuation. Australian advertising firm O Media said it has received indicative takeover offers from Bain Capital and other financial sponsors, triggering a three-way bidding war with I-Squared Capital and Pacific Equity Partners. Shares of O Media jumped more than 9% upon the news. Sellers are taking their homes off the market in droves. Analysts on ABC News said that nearly 5% of home listings were taken off the market last month. That's your money now.
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9: From ABC News. Sherry Preston. A week after the California primaries, it appears that former reality star Spencer Pratt will not be in the runoff for the mayor of Los Angeles. It's projected that Democratic councilwoman Nithya Raman will

area. Photos of them are posted on our website, rocktownnow.com. Anyone who can recognize any of these men or has information that may assist investigators is asked to contact the Greene County Sheriff's Office. A new report shows the most common job in every U.S. state based on data from the U.S. Bureau of Labor Statistics. Visual Capitalist reports that Virginia's most common job is also the position with the highest number of workers by profession in the country. Fast food workers dominated the list, with Virginia joining 17 other states for those positions offering the most jobs. In 11 states, retail sales and cashier positions offered the highest number of employment opportunities. For WSVA News, I'm Jacqueline Dobrin.

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0: WSVA's local ag weather for Harrisonburg and the Shenandoah Valley today. Not as warm, but pleasant with a mix of clouds and sun, a high of 79. Mostly cloudy, humid, a stray thunderstorm late tonight, below just 67. It'll be warm and humid, variably cloudy Wednesday with an afternoon thunderstorm, a high of 87. Hot starting Thursday with clouds and sun, a thunderstorm in the afternoon, a high up to 92 on Thursday. I'm AccuWeather meteorologist Jason Caterina on WSVA.
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0: This is the second time she'll face questions about Epstein, but the first since talking to the FBI 5 years ago.
1: ABC's Aaron Katursky on Epstein's former personal assistant, Leslie Groff. Pope Leo landing in Barcelona, a bit of a chilly reception, though, when he said he roots for Real Madrid instead of their beloved Barça, Barcelona's team. Real Madrid posting video of that on social media, saying they are the team of God. Sherry Preston, ABC News.
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3: For WSVA News, I'm Jacqueline Dobrin. The Greene County Sheriff's Office is seeking the public's help in identifying three men who may have information relevant to an ongoing fraud and theft investigation. Investigators with the Sheriff's Office believe these individuals may have ties to the Norfolk area. Photos of them are posted on our website, rocktownnow.com. Anyone who can recognize any of these men or has information that may assist investigators is asked to contact the Greene County Sheriff's Office. A new report shows the most common job in every U.S. state based on data from the U.S. Bureau of Labor Statistics. Visual Capitalist reports that Virginia's most common job is also the position with the highest number of workers by profession in the country. Fast food workers dominated the list, with Virginia joining 17 other states for those positions offering the most jobs. In 11 states, retail sales and cashier positions offered the highest number of employment opportunities. For WSVA News, I'm Jacqueline Dobrin.

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4: Pia, hi, Monique, how are you?
5: Hi, how are you?
4: Better than I deserve. What's up?
5: Hi, so I'm new to baby steps 4, 5, and 6. I feel like it's taking me quite some time to get here. And so I'm super excited. However, I have a baby due next month, and doing baby step 4 with the 15% of my retirement and everything, it seems really scary with upcoming expenses that I know will take effect once my maternity leave is up. So I guess I'm just looking. I don't know if my mindset is wrong or my budget is incorrect, but I just need some encouragement or someone to walk me through.
6: Are you going to be paid while you're on maternity leave, Monique?
5: Yeah. Okay. Yes.
4: But you're just talking about like after maternity leave, the daycare kicks in and whoa. Yeah.
5: Yes.
4: Yeah.
5: Ouch. And just affording that 15% along with, you know, the rest of my budget.
4: Yeah. Well, I mean, just lay your budget out. You can look at it. You know what the daycare is going to cost already, don't you?
5: Yes.
4: Okay. And you've got to, you know, if you have no payments but a house payment, you should be able to do daycare in 15% in most budgets.
5: Well, I have two other children as well that are in daycare.
4: Yeah.
5: So I'll have three kids in daycare.
4: Yeah. While you had that, you were already reducing debt. How much debt have you paid off?
5: I've been debt-free for a little over a year now. Well, year and a half, but I paid off like $80,000.
4: Good for you. Are you single?
5: I'm engaged.
4: Okay. When are you getting married?
5: We plan on getting married next year.
4: Why?
5: So it's more so me. I was married before.
4: But you have a baby.
5: And everything. I'm sorry?
4: You have a baby.
5: Yeah.
4: I assume with him.
5: Yeah.
4: I mean, you kind of already made these decisions.
5: Yes. So my fiance wants an actual wedding and.
4: When?
5: Yeah. And so.
4: We're grown ups with three kids.
5: Yeah. So the wedding is coming, but we plan for it to be early next year. That's
4: yeah.
5: The date
4: I would do a party now. Early next year and get married the next 20 minutes. You are in an extremely legal and financially vulnerable situation, my good friend. I am scared for you. And you're worried about putting 15% away in retirement, and you're not even married, and you have three kids. Yeah, this is very, very important that you guys get this solidified. I would be in the pastor's or the judge's office this weekend, and we'll have a party next spring. I don't want you hanging out over the edge of this cliff anymore. You're scaring me to death.
5: I understand.
6: Because he is the guy you want to marry, correct?
5: Yeah.
4: You're making babies with him.
5: I got back from deployment, and I found out I was pregnant within like 2 or 3 weeks after that. So it was a shock to me.
6: Mm-hmm.
5: I'm
6: just curious. But, how much do you make a year, Monique?
5: So I make I have three streams of income, but my main job

0: trend. Half the calls on this show are me telling people to get married these days. So, because the data is there. It's like so simple.
1: You should get
0: I'm such a boomer.
1: You should get, you are a boomer, and you should get where you can like facilitate it. What's it called? When you ordain a wedding. You ordain.
0: That's right. I need to get ordained and just start doing Ramsey weddings on the debt-free stage right here in the lobby.
1: Every Valentine's Day should be a wedding show. And Dave just marries all the people that he does.
0: All at one time, like some kind of cult or something. Yeah, that would be great.

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3: ABC News, I'm Sherry Preston. A U.S. Navy drone boat rescued two American pilots after their Apache helicopter went down near the coast of Oman. The 24-foot unmanned boat was able to locate the two crew members who had spent 2 hours in the water and bring them ashore.
4: We do not know whether this helicopter was shot down or whether this was mechanical difficulty, but these Apache helicopters have been aggressively patrolling the Strait of Hormuz looking for Iranian small boats. This comes in a part of a very high tension, and it has gone back down again in the last few days.
3: ABC Chief Global Affairs Correspondent Martha Raddatz. President Trump says he thinks a peace deal is close in Iran. Today is Election Day in a handful of states. Lots of attention on the main Democratic Senate race, where Graham Plattner, who's been in the headlines recently, hopes to unseat Susan Collins in November. In California, reality star Spencer Pratt will not compete against Los Angeles Mayor incumbent Karen Bass this fall. This is ABC News.
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1: WSVA's local AccuWeather weather for Harrisonburg in the Shenandoah Valley today. Not as warm, but pleasant with a mix of clouds and sun, the high of 79. Mostly cloudy, humid, a stray thunderstorm late tonight, the low just 67. It'll be warm and humid, variably cloudy Wednesday with an afternoon thunderstorm, the high of 87. Hot starting Thursday with clouds and sun, a thunderstorm in the afternoon, the high up to 92 on Thursday. I'm AccuWeather meteorologist Jason Caterina on WSVA.
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3: This is a weird show. I started doing this show as a talk radio show almost 40 years ago. And people would call in off a talk radio when Rush Limbaugh was a big deal. Dr. Lara was a big deal. Dave Ramsey was a big deal. That was all on that AM band and a few FM talkers. And I'm still on 640 talk radio stations. We're still the second largest talk radio show in America. So that's kind of the genesis of this thing is where it started. But it started back then, and still to this day, talk radio is generally two things. It's generally politics, mainly Republican. And it's generally sports. And that's pretty much it. And then there's this weird thing called The Ramsey Show that drops in the middle of this. And The Ramsey Show is where we teach you what we have learned. Some of it we learned the hard way. I have a PhD in DUMB. I've done plenty of stupid stuff. And I can show you where the potholes are. Don't run into them. Some of it now that we've made a lot of money over the years. We have a research department. We have 1,000 team members here at Ramsey doing all kinds of things other than this show, but that includes research on millionaires, research on everything, especially around the money piece. We've got other shows and podcasts that are vastly popular, like Rachel does Smart Money Happy Hour. Dr. John Deloney's show is massively popular, best-selling books of all kinds and across those things. So that the whole premise of the whole thing, though, is to teach you God's and grandma's ways of doing things because they work. It's called common sense. And common sense is so rare in America that it's like having a superpower. And you can just start with the idea that even if I'm getting in your face or one of us is, it's because we love you and we want you to win. And that formula has propelled us to be one of the biggest brands in the entire marketplace. It's a simple formula. And so when we're coming up with something, sometimes something is our opinion. Sometimes it's data-based. Based in data. And sometimes it's based in 35 years of doing this. I got socks older than some of you. So I know what the flip I'm doing. This is not my first ride on the cabbage truck. So some of it's based in that, and some of it's based in the research that we've done and observable trends. And some things we have shifted, and some things are based on principle, and we don't shift them based on principle. This whole marriage thing never came up in the first 20 years of doing this show. It was not a big deal. But in case you didn't know, if you're an old fogey like me, I'm not just bringing this stuff up because I'm an old fogey and I'm an out-of-touch boomer or something like that, although those things might be true. But that's not the basis for the argument. The basis for the argument is I love you, number one, and number two, it is the data tells us this, and there's all kinds of data now on this. It's hardcore. Today, if you didn't know, more people live together that aren't married than live together who are married. And that line crossed about 11, 12 years ago. And I remember the first time I read it, it kind of blew my mind because I'm an old school. The dinosaurs used to play in my backyard. I mean, I'm that guy. So, but here's a couple of the pieces of the data. There's a thing that's been around since the 60s. And Bill Clinton, when he was president, had a whole nother set of research done that was detailed and very good research done. Called the success sequence. Listen to this. If you can teach your children, or if you

0: funny.
1: So bad.
0: It's so fun. Oh, it's so bad. Reddit is awful.
1: I know.
0: It's a
1: get
0: sewer.
1: Off of it. Get off
0: it's
1: of
0: a
1: it.
0: It's a sewer.
1: Don't read it.
0: I don't get in it.
1: Okay, good.
0: I try to stay out of it for that
1: good.
0: Reason. But it's just people are so stupid. So here's a funny one, okay? I have to go back and look at it. But there's something like 60,000 people have left ratings on the Total Money Makeover book. I've sold almost 20 million of them, okay? The book has a 4.75 stars out of 5, which means almost all 5 stars. And yet, after thousands, tens of thousands of people leave 5 stars, some genius comes on and says, I'm going to leave a 1 star. Obviously,
1: right.
0: You're wrong.
1: Well, they can.
0: No, you can, but you're obviously just stating how stupid you are based on the survey, the data that's in front of you. Not based on the book, not based on me. 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

0: a disease. It is a pest.
1: The plan is to release hundreds of millions of sterilized flies to break the New World screwworm's reproductive cycle. Jim Ryan, ABC News in Dallas-Fort Worth.
2: Another security incident involving air travel. This time an Air Canada pilot is accused of flying thousands of passengers on hundreds of flights without the proper license. Here's ABC's Hannah Bata.
3: Officials say the investigation began after a random certification check revealed inconsistencies. The airline denies safety was ever compromised, saying all pilots at Air Canada undergo mandatory recurrent training every 6 months, but acknowledging the licensing process is essential. The airline saying it takes this matter with utmost seriousness.
2: The pilot is charged with fraud and public mischief. It's game four tonight, the Stanley Cup final between the Vegas Golden Knights and the Carolina Hurricanes. Golden Knights lead the series 2-1. I'm Wayne Cabot, ABC News.
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6: Roads in the noontime hour are quiet. No incidents, no accidents, no backups, no delays to tell you about. However, if you're seeing it, and we're not saying it, call the WSVA traffic tip line. It is 540-214-2500. Give us a call and let us know.
7: WSVA's local ag weather for Harrisonburg and the Shenandoah Valley today. Not as warm, but pleasant with a mix of clouds and sun. A high of 79. Mostly cloudy, humid, a stray thunderstorm late tonight. The low just 67. It'll be warm and humid, variably cloudy Wednesday with an afternoon thunderstorm, a high of 87. Hot starting Thursday with clouds and sun, a thunderstorm in the afternoon, a high up to 92 on Thursday. I'm AccuWeather meteorologist Jason Caterina on WSVA.
6: 77 degrees, relative humidity at 66%. The barometric pressure is steady at 30.44. Winds out of the south, 6 to 7 miles an hour. Under partly sunny skies. I believe we will hit our projected high of 79, but that's just a prediction. 1206 at WSVA. 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
8: 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Sixth District Congressman Ben Klein joined other Republican colleagues in sending a letter to the U.S. Department of Agriculture Secretary Brooke Rollins supporting the state's request for the USDA disaster designation following the severe freeze events in April that caused significant crop damage across the state. The letter stated that preliminary estimates

0: step to take before you start any kind of digging project outside. You don't want to hit a line that's buried under the yard because you can't see where those items are buried.
1: Benson adds to contact a professional if you notice any change with your appliances, such as a yellow flame or the presence of soot around a burner on your gas stove or your furnace or hot water heater fan often kicking on and off. The Agriculture Secretary held the latest briefing on New World screwworm detection reports in response efforts in Texas. Rod Bain with the USDA reports.
2: The latest news on New World screwworm cases in the U.S. and USDA efforts in response and eradication provided by Agriculture Secretary Brooke Rollins Monday in Kerrville, Texas. Since the initial detection and case announced this past Wednesday in South Texas.
3: On June 5th, we confirmed a second positive detection in a 30-day-old calf, also located just a few miles away in Zavala County. Yesterday, USDA confirmed two additional cases, one in Texas in a calf in LaSalle County, and another in Lea County, New Mexico, in a dog that we are hearing has been moved up from Mexico. And today, we had an additional confirmation in a goat in Gillespie County, Texas.
2: Also covered at the home of USDA's new livestock insects research facility, additional innovations added or soon to be added to response efforts, as well as President Donald Trump's appointment of Texas cattle producer and entrepreneur John Bellinger as the new senior advisor for New World Screwworm. I'm Rod Bain reporting for the U.S. Department of Agriculture in Washington, D.C.
1: Thanks, Ron. And finally, this afternoon, the latest batch of migration data from the IRS reveals that the people moving out of Virginia have higher incomes than those moving in from other states. However, due to Northern Virginia's proximity to Washington, D.C., immigrants moving into Virginia from other countries are often more affluent than the existing population. The trend of immigrants making Virginia richer has been consistent over the years. Overall, the data underscores the complex economic interdependence between different regions in Virginia and the positive role of immigration that sometimes drive economic growth. For News Talk 92.1 and 550 WSVA, I'm Jacqueline Dobrin.
4: 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Coming up, we'll check the AccuWeather forecast and we'll hear from Bill O'Reilly.
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4: 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Before we hear from Bill O'Reilly, let's get a check of the WSVA AccuWeather Forecast. The WSVA AccuWeather Forecast for Harrisonburg and the Shenandoah Valley. Sunny and pleasant this afternoon. A Chamber of Commerce kind of day with a high near 80. Clouds, humid tonight. Could see a stray thunderstorm overnight with a low down to 67. Variable cloudiness tomorrow with a chance of an afternoon thunderstorm. Warmer with a high Wednesday, 87. And then we're in the soup starting on Friday with partly sunny, humid conditions and hot. Chance of an afternoon thunderstorm. The high Thursday, 92. More of the same on Friday. Saturday, partly sunny, warm, less humid, and the high will be around 90. Franklin will have the extended ag forecast at the end of the hour. It is 77 degrees at 12:15. 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
5: 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Coming up next, the news with Mike Slater.
6: Thank you, Bill. It is Tuesday, June 9th, 2026. Here's what's happening today in America. Another federal judge strikes. Citizens denaturalized. Earthquake in Florida. And Big Sports Week tips off. It's all coming up, and Bill's going to be here with your message of the day. But first, a federal judge vacated President Trump's $100,000 fee for employers' H-1B visa applications. The federal judge said this fee violated the Federal Administrative Procedure Act and the Constitution. Letitia James, the Attorney General of New York, said every day thousands of people with H-1B visas serve New Yorkers as doctors, teachers, and other skilled workers. Teachers? H-1B visas are specifically for foreigners with a specialty occupation. Anyway, today a court put an end to this administration's illegal attempt to destroy this critical program and the many jobs it makes possible. Trump said that the H-1B visa program has been misused and is undermining U.S. economic and national security through the, quote, large-scale replacement of American workers. Prior to this change, H-1B visa fees were about $2,000 per application. There's about 100,000 H-1B visas every year, but since this payment was announced in February, only 85 payments have been made. The Department of Justice filed cases to denaturalize 17 legalized migrants. The acting attorney general, Todd Blanche, said getting U.S. citizenship is a privilege. And under the steadfast leadership of President Trump, the Department of Justice maintains a zero-tolerance policy for the abuse of this process. Federal law allows for the deportation of migrants who committed deception during the citizenship naturalization process. For example, one of these 17 guys from Haiti sexually abused his minor daughter during his naturalization process. While you're being naturalized, you have to attest under oath that you had not committed any crime for which you had not been arrested, and you cannot conceal ongoing criminal conduct. An earthquake struck off Cuba's northwest coast, shaking Cuba, Mexico, and Florida, an area not typically prone to quakes. This is a 6.1 magnitude. An earthquake this strong has not hit the area since 1880. Authorities have not reported any major damage or casualties, but Cuba's in bad shape right now. They've already had blackouts for many months now. The quake was felt as far away as Orlando. A big sports week. The president was at the NBA Finals yesterday at Madison Square Garden, the first sitting president to be at an NBA Finals game. Thursday is the opening game of the World Cup. A referee from Somalia was denied entry into America at the Miami airport. He was determined inadmissible due to vetting concerns. Our first game is Friday at 9 p.m. in Los Angeles against Paraguay. And then Sunday night is the UFC fight night at the White House. Main card set to begin at 8 p.m. Eastern. First fight at 4 o'clock Eastern. I'm Mike Slater from Politics by Faith. Bill O'Reilly has your message of the day. Next.
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9: In 1776, Reverend Peter Muhlenberg shocked his congregation in Woodstock. 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
7: Time now for the O'Reilly Update message of the day. On this Tuesday, why is President Trump attending the Knicks-Spurs game an issue? So what? The guy has followed the team for years. In fact, it was at a Knicks game when Donald Trump told me he was going to run for president. I replied, "Of what country?" Always the wise guy. The media continues to be obsessed with Mr. Trump. And that's why they are pounding the Knicks story. If President Biden were attending, no one would care. Old Joe rarely did social things because Jill wouldn't let him. That was a really good story left untold. There were some boos at Madison Square Garden when Donald Trump waved at the camera. And that will become another press-driven spectacle. But a negative New York City reception is not a lock for the president. Last September, there was cheering at the 9/11 event at Yankee Stadium. I was there. But the Knicks draw a different crowd than the Yanks, more affluent and liberal. The media's obsession with President Trump will continue until he leaves office. But the damage the press has done to itself will vividly remain. If you watch my broadcast of No Spin News, you know there is an actual war between the President of the United States and the American media. And at this point, Donald Trump is winning that war. We'll see if the Nick situation adds to that victory. I'm Bill O'Reilly. I approve the message by writing it. You can reach me. 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Mail, Richard, I say good riddance in my humble opinion. Scott Pelley's no better than Stephen Colbert, Jimmy Kimmel, Leslie Stahl. Stop watching 60 Minutes many moons ago. Pelley was part of the reason. I thought he was all too...

0: 1870, Red Cloud and his entourage traveled to Washington to meet President Grant. No agreement was reached, but organized fighting stopped for a while. The peace between the U.S. and Red Cloud lasted 2 years. Tensions culminated in the massacre at Wounded Knee. There, the U.S. Army killed more than 300 Indian men, women, and children as troops fought to disarm the tribes. And here's something else you might not know. In later years, Red Cloud converted to Catholicism. He supported the establishment of the Holy Rosary Mission on his reservation to convert tribal children. He died December 10th, 1909, at the age of 87. Back in a moment.
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2: 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A reminder to stay tuned for the second half of the News at Noon and Agribusiness Hour. We'll start it with an ABC News update. Then we go to the WSVA Newsroom, where Jacqueline has a look at local, state, and area news. Also this half hour, we'll hear from Ish, who's down on the farm, Franklin's Spotlight on Valley Agriculture, and of course, we'll see how the heifers are doing with the livestock report. It is time now for ABC News. Except for one thing, I just hit the button that deleted it. Oops, hold that thought for a moment.
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4: 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We have a reunion nearly 30 years in the making. We are talking.
6: The House Oversight Committee also plans to interview Bill Gates later this week.
7: ABC's Peter Harlambos. We will know after today's voting if people in Maine can overcome concerns about Democratic Senate candidate Graham Platner.
8: The New York Times reported several former girlfriends described what they called unsettling behavior. Platner has strongly denied any violence.
7: ABC's Avery Harper. Realtors are getting busy again. Previously occupied homes are selling at their fastest pace since December. This is ABC News.
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2: Well, perusing roads up and down the valley, I'm not seeing any issues. No incidents, no accidents, no backups, no delays to tell you about. The only problem you might run into is a disabled vehicle or two on the side of the road. But again, nothing out there that should slow you down. However, if you're seeing it and we're not saying it, call the WSVA traffic tip line. It's 540-214-2500. Give us a call and let us know.
10: WSVA's local ag weather for Harrisonburg and the Shenandoah Valley today. Not as warm, but pleasant with a mix of clouds and sun, a high of 79. Mostly cloudy, humid, a stray thunderstorm late tonight, the low just 67. It'll be warm and humid, variably cloudy Wednesday with an afternoon thunderstorm, a high of 87. Hot starting Thursday with clouds and sun, a thunderstorm in the afternoon, a high up to 92 on Thursday. I'm AccuWeather meteorologist Jason Caterina on WSVA.

0: Rockingham petroleum temperature is 77 degrees. Relative humidity is 68%. The barometric pressure steady at 30.43. Little wind out of the south at 6 to 7 miles an hour under partly cloudy skies. It is 12:33 at WSVA. 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
1: For News Talk 92.1 and 550 WSVA, I'm Jacqueline Dobrin. A happy ending to the story of a missing woman reported over the weekend. The Augusta County Sheriff's Office reports that 28-year-old Brittany Ann Craig of Waynesboro has been safely located. She had been missing since Friday morning. A new report from the Annie E. Casey Foundation shows that the economic well-being of Virginia's children has improved, but educational metrics dipped. Virginia ranked 11th among states and saw modest declines in rates of child poverty. However, the Commonwealth did register 10% declines in the reading and math scores of 4th and 8th graders, which matches a national trend seen in the post-COVID years. The foundation's Leslie Bossier says the report is not just numbers. Each piece of data represents a child with or without resources to thrive.
2: It's a child who either has enough to eat or doesn't have enough to eat. It's a child who is either in a stable home and has access to quality education to put themselves on a pathway to thrive, or it's a child who doesn't have those necessities.
1: For the first time, the report offers a comprehensive score rather than just a ranking to better track if investments in children yield positive improvements. June is the start of the annual dog bite awareness campaign by your mail carrier. ABC News correspondent Wayne Cabot has more.
3: It's no joke. Last year, a postal employee suffered more than 5,200 dog attacks. California with the most on carriers, averaging well over one a day. Dog owners, you're urged not to open the door for your carrier unless your pet is in a separate closed room. Should your dog attack a postal worker, you could be liable for medical care, replacement clothing, emotional distress, costing you many thousands of dollars. That would really bite. Wayne Cabot, ABC News.
1: And finally this afternoon, despite budget talks collapsing last week, Governor Spanberger says she is confident in a budget agreement before the state's new fiscal year begins next month. Spanberger answered questions about the budget at an event yesterday, saying negotiations are moving in a very strong direction following a meeting with state lawmakers on Friday. She said that talks on creating a retail marijuana market in the state have also been productive. Lawmakers are set to return to Richmond to discuss the budget later this month. For News Talk 92.1 and 550 WSVA, I'm Jacqueline Dobrin.
0: 12:36 at WSVA. You're listening to Late Afternoons. I'm Mario Retrosi. Jacqueline Dobrin in the WSVA newsroom. Did you celebrate the 91st birthday for WSVA this morning?
1: All morning.
0: Reminiscing a lot.
1: All morning.
0: Listening to voices of yesteryear.
1: Yeah.
0: That made WSVA great in the Shenandoah Valley.
1: Yeah.
0: All right.
1: I really enjoyed hearing all the sports highlights, actually.
0: Ah.
1: That Jim played in the 9 o'clock hour towards the end there.
0: Okay. Yeah. I'm sure a lot of JMU highlights, mm-hmm. high school. I mean, there's been a lot of JMU success, a lot of high school success.
1: Yeah.
0: And so hopefully there'll be even more success this week.
1: Oh, I'm sure.
0: We got three teams in the WSV listening area going for a state title in tonight's quarterfinal action. So good luck to Turner Ashby baseball, Spotswood baseball, and Broadway softball. And I think it will be nice weather for it tonight.
1: Yeah. Which one are you calling?
0: Turner Ashby baseball against Abingdon from Ray Heatwell Field in Bridgewater.
1: There you go.
0: What's on the afternoon docket today?
1: For me?
0: Yes.
1: I am going to try to take a nap.
0: That would always be good. Napping is good.
1: Yeah.
0: Especially if little one can take a nap too.
1: Yeah, he likes taking naps with me, so that's always good on my end.
0: It very much is. Well, you enjoy your afternoon. Jacqueline Dobrin in the WSVA newsroom. It is 12:37. When we come back, we will go down on the farm and hear from Ish.
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9: 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A reminder, all this week, WSVA will give away tickets to the Nathan Stanley concert. That's coming up Friday night at the Wayne Theater. Nathan Stanley is the godson of bluegrass legend Dr. Ralph grandson, not godson, grandson of bluegrass legend Dr. Ralph Stanley. And he brings an unforgettable evening of music and storytelling to the Wayne Theater coming up Friday night, 7 o'clock. Nathan honors the life, the legacy, and the timeless music of his late great grandfather Darrell Stanley in a heartfelt tribute only a grandson can deliver. 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
10: Today we have a special report from the American Farm Bureau Federation concerning specialty crops.
12: The USDA announced it had finalized the Assistance for Specialty Crop Farmers program announced late last year. Danny Munch, an economist for the American Farm Bureau Federation, said the funds are part of the USDA's broader Farmer Bridge

0: assistance program?
1: So the Assistance for Specialty Crops Farmers program provides $1.625 billion in one-time economic assistance to fruit, vegetable, and tree nut growers. The goal is to help offset some of the financial pressures specialty crop farmers have faced from rising labor, production, and interest expenses, and growing import competition.
0: The assistance is available to farmers who planted specialty crops in 2025 and reported those acres to the Farm Service Agency.
1: Eligible crops generally include fruits, vegetables, and tree nuts, though there are some exceptions. Floriculture, nursery crops, herbs, hops, and several other horticulture crops are excluded. Additionally, if crops are grown entirely in controlled environments, such as greenhouses or hoop houses, they are not eligible except for mushrooms.
0: USDA is already preparing pre-filled applications for eligible farmers.
1: Farmers can access those applications online starting June 1st, or they can visit their local FSA office beginning June 8th with the application deadline on August 7th. And it's just important to note that this is a bridge assistance program and does not make farmers whole. For many growers, it will assist with cash flow.
0: For more information, visit the Market Intel page at fb.org. Chad Smith, Washington.
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10: 1246 at WSVA, 77 degrees. Before we hear from Franklin's Spotlight on Valley Agriculture, let's get a check of the AccuWeather forecast. WSVA AccuWeather forecast for Harrisonburg and the Shenandoah Valley. It's going to be partly sunny and pleasant with a high near 80. And then clouds, humid tonight. Could see a thunderstorm overnight and a low 67. Variable cloudiness, humid tomorrow with a chance of an afternoon thunderstorm. It will be warmer, high Wednesday, 87. And then Thursday and Friday, it's going to be hot. Partly sunny, humid, and hot with a chance of an afternoon thunderstorm. High both days will be around 92. And then for Saturday, partly sunny, warm, less humid, with a high of around 90. Franklin will have the extended ag forecast at the end of the hour. But first, he's up with his spotlight on Valley Agriculture.
11: 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On today's program, we're continuing our conversation with Hannah Johnson, one of the owners of Hickory Hill Farm in Kieseltown. Yesterday, we talked about the impact of the hard freeze, and Hickory Hill Farm, one of the many farms throughout the state of Virginia to be impacted by that freeze. At first, they thought they probably had

0: lost their entire blueberry crop. But now they're beginning to see some signs of life and some berries that are actually forming. Hannah says it's a wait-and-see process. How long will it be before you know if you are going to have a crop this year and how the blueberries fared through this weather?
1: That's a really good question, too. We have never quite had a situation like this. We were initially pretty certain we'd lost, like, all or almost all of the crop because of that freeze. But we watch, as we continue to watch the little what remains of the flower turning into the berry develop, we have all these little green berries that are starting to swell up and get turn into big green berries. So we're thinking, well, maybe we're going to get a crop. But then when I inspect the berries closely, we're seeing a lot of like scarring, or I would say some potential damage from the freeze. And we're just not sure how that will impact the berry once it develops fully and ripens. So we thought we would know by now, but we still are really unsure about what type of crop we might have. We're still hopeful. We're still hopeful we'll get some berries this year, but I don't really think we'll be able to say for another probably 2 weeks once we get a little further into June here.
0: As you mentioned earlier, Hickory Hill Farm is a U-Pick blueberry, or has a U-Pick blueberry program. So if the blueberries do come on, what time do you anticipate you'll be able to open up the farm and start selling those?
1: Hopefully by mid-June. We will, if we're going to have berries, we'll have some then, or we'll at least know if we'll have some then. Our typical crop lasts from early June to mid-July. But I do believe that if we have any berries this year, it's going to be towards the later part of that season, because like I mentioned, our earlier varieties were going to be impacted more by that freeze. So I do think that by mid to late June, if we're going to have berries, we'll either have them then, or we'll have a good prediction of whether they're coming or not, or when they'll be ripe.
0: You were smart, I'm sure, in diversifying. You have some other things you're growing there, so I'm guessing there are hopefully some other fruits and vegetables that you can look forward to selling during the summer season.
1: That's exactly right. It's blueberries is our main crop, but we also grow some other produce. We don't offer any other U-Pick at the farm, but we will take our other produce to the farmer's market in Harrisonburg. People can find us there on Saturdays during the summer.
0: Also wanted to mention something you have coming up, the Summer Solstice Celebration. This is on June the 24th. Tell us a little bit about that.
1: Yeah, this is, we did this a couple years now. Just a fun thing. You know, blueberry season for us is a ton of work. You know, we're just out there pretty much all day, every day, sun up to sundown, working in the field. And we thought, well, what if we just did something fun? And we got to see our customers in a setting where it was more just about having fun rather than, you know, us working and them coming out to pick berries. So this was my husband's idea a few years back. We'll just have some music and some light refreshments and combine that with our regular U-Pick evening. So people can come pick berries, but then they can also take a moment for us to just visit and socialize and enjoy the music. So this year when the freeze hit, I thought, well, there's no point in having this celebration, but he was determined we're going to have a party anyway. Even if we don't have any blueberries, we want to just celebrate what we do have and see our customers from years past again. And at this point, since we're still hopeful that we'll have some blueberries, so we might have some that evening, hopefully. But regardless, we just want to have a celebration to celebrate our customers and our blueberries and our farm. And I think it's going to be a lot of fun.
0: And that's coming up on June 24th. If people want to get more information about the Summer Solstice Celebration as it gets closer and learn more about Hickory Hill Farm, what's the best way for them to get that information?
1: We have a website where you can find out information about our farm, including that event, and that is hickoryhillfarmvirginia.com. And we also are on Facebook and keep that fairly regularly updated with any changes to our schedules or upcoming events such as that one. So that's going to be just Facebook. It's going to be Hickory Hill Farm. Find us there and follow us.
0: Well, Hannah, thank you for being with us today.
1: Thanks so much for talking to me, Frank. Always good to talk to you.
0: Hannah Johnson with Hickory Hill Farm in Kieseltown. I'm Frank Welp, and that's today's WSVA Spotlight on Valley Agriculture.
2: Thank you very much, Franklin. And we will find out this Friday if his spotlight on Valley Agriculture is once again a winner from the Virginia Association of Broadcasters. He is a finalist for the category of Outstanding New Series. He won it last year, and he'll either be a winner or

0: a runner-up this year. And again, we'll find out if he wins on Friday night at the VAB's annual awards dinner at Virginia Beach. And good luck to Franklin and Spotlight on Valley Agriculture. It is 12:53, 77 degrees. The news at noon and agribusiness hour rolls on. Let's see how the heifers are doing. Here's the livestock report.
1: From the Virginia Market News Service for Tuesday, June 9th, Chicago Board of Trade grain futures as of 10:45 a.m. Corn, July, 422 and three quarters, up four. Soybeans, July, 1115 and three quarters, unchanged. Wheat, July, 588 and three quarters, up five and a half. Grain prices in Norfolk, wheat new crop, 543. Corn, 474, new crop, 446 to 481. Soybeans, 1166, new crop, 1111 to 1146. In the Richmond-Petersburg area, corn, new crop, 441. Soybeans, 1096 to 1121, new crop, 1116. On the Chicago Mercantile Exchange, feeder cattle, August, 352.45, up 175. Live cattle, August, 236.45, down 27. Lean hogs, August, 96, down 15. At the Lynchburg State Graded Sale and Auction, medium and large one steers, 500 to 600 pounds, 425 to 455. 600 to 700 pounds, 402 to 416. Heifers, 500 to 600 pounds, 361 to 378.50. 600 to 700 pounds, 338 to 344.50. Cows, breakers, 154 to 174. Boning, 136 to 166. Lean, 113 to 150. Bulls yield grade 1 and 2, 182 to 215. At the Winchester State Graded Sale and Auction, medium and large one steers, 500 to 600 pounds, 490. 600 to 700 pounds, 355 to 445, mostly 445. Heifers, 500 to 600 pounds, 325 to 385. 600 to 700 pounds, 340 to 345. Cows, breakers, 162 to 195. Boning, 155 to 170. Lean, 130 to 171. Bulls yield grade 1 and 2, 182 to 215. From the Virginia Market News Service, this is Jonathan Howard.
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0: 12:56 at WSVA, 77 degrees, going to a high of near 80. Time to see what's happening on Wall Street. Here's your Money Now.
4: To bump up their value. The Wall Street Journal reports that many schools' investments are in the low single digits. The University of North Carolina has apparently 10% of its endowment in SpaceX. Meanwhile, Washington University in St. Louis has a mid-teens percentage. The irony is that CEO Elon Musk has called college, quote, overrated, end quote. Home sales saw quite the jump during May. In the existing homes category, sales are up 3.2% in the month, reaching the highest level since December. The median price rose more than 1% to $429,300. Existing home inventory rose 3.3% in the month to 1.55 million units. Wall Street stocks are sharply lower across the board. The Dow Industrial Average is down more than 500 points. The NASDAQ is off more than 800. That's your Money Now.
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3: 1258 at WSVA, 77 degrees. That's going to do it for the News at Noon and Agribusiness Hour. In just a moment, we'll get an ABC News update. Then we go to the WSVA newsroom where Jacqueline has a look at local, state, and area news. Then it's Mark Lee, Van Camp, and Robbins from 1 until 3. I'm back at you at 3 o'clock this afternoon with Late Afternoons. We'll hope you'll join me then. We'll talk with the folks of the 34th Annual Shenandoah Valley Bach Festival that's going on this week. And then stay tuned tonight for high school baseball as Turner Ashby hosts Abingdon in the Class 3 state quarterfinals on ESPN Radio.
4: 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While sunshine, dry weather will continue right through the end of the week. The only chance of thunderstorm is a pop-up thunderstorm maybe tomorrow on Thursday and Friday afternoon. Temperatures will be climbing from the upper 70s today to the upper 80s tomorrow, low 90s for Thursday and Friday, then back in the upper 80s on Saturday. Next week, looks like we could see a thunderstorm around on Monday, maybe a couple of more showers and some rain as we head toward Friday. In between, just dry weather expected. Temperatures expected to be in the upper 80s on Sunday, drop back to the low and mid 80s for the rest of next week. And for the week of June 21st, temperatures in the low and mid 80s with a chance of a few thunderstorms scattered about. And that's your extended ag forecast presented by C.L. Custer.
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6: From ABC News, I'm Wayne Cabot. Just now, President Trump said the U.S. must respond, saying that Iran, he's been told by the military, Iran is responsible for the downing of U.S. Apache helicopter near the Strait of Hormuz today. Jeep recalling more than 1 million vehicles because they could catch fire.
7: 1.3 million Jeep Wranglers are now under recall, with Jeep urging owners to park outside and away from structures because the trucks might catch fire. It's all been tied to the electrical wiring around the hydraulic power steering, which could overheat. Jeep says it's even a risk if the car is off and in park. Parent company Stellantis says it's been tied to more than 70 fires and one injury. The recall also applies to the Gladiator, the pickup truck version of the Wrangler. Mike DeBusky, ABC News.
6: There are primary elections happening in 4 states across the country today, but a lot of the focus is on Maine. That's where the Senate race featuring Graham Plattner has garnered a lot of attention.
8: That is going to decide who will face off with incumbent Republican Senator Susan Collins in one of the most watched races this cycle. The race comes as Democratic candidate Graham Plattner faces renewed questions after the New York Times reported several former girlfriends described what they called unsettling behavior. Plattner has strongly denied any violence.
6: Nick Reiner, son of Rob Reiner, is seeking funds from a trust that his parents established for him. He says he needs that money because he needs to defend himself from charges that he killed his parents. The House Oversight Committee today hearing more about Jeffrey Epstein and how he operated. The witness worked for him for more than 18 years. Leslie Groff, executive assistant, her name appears in the Epstein file, returns more than 150,000 times. 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
6: President Trump's choice for National Intelligence Director has no national intelligence experience, and some lawmakers are pushing back. In an exclusive exchange on Capitol Hill this morning, House Speaker Mike Johnson was asked by ABC's Jay O'Brien if the president needs to change course on Bill Pulte.
11: It's the president's prerogative. I'm going over there right now to visit with him and his team about a number of items.
6: There is urgency. Friday is the expiration of Section 702 of FISA, which allows the government to collect communications of a non-citizen outside the country. If you see something, say something applies to beachgoers, too. Florida deputies are crediting them for alerting police to a 68-year-old woman struggling in the ocean off New Smyrna Beach. A deputy pulled her out unresponsive and found no pulse. CPR saved her. A powerful reminder, say deputies, that alert beachgoers can make all the difference. New York's exuberance over the unstoppable Knicks has been dialed back a notch because the Spurs stopped them last night. What is losing like for Carl Anthony Towns and his team after more than 40 days of winning?
12: Competitors, every single one of us in this locker room, we want to win every single time we step on the floor. So, of course, we're going to be disappointed, but we also are professionals and understand that tomorrow we got to get back to work, get back to the drawing board, and get ready for game four.
6: President Trump was asked if he plans to attend again tomorrow night at MSG, and he said no, he's busy with a war. Wayne Cabot, ABC News.
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14: WSVA News, I'm Jacqueline Dobrin. A happy ending to the story of a missing woman reported over the weekend. The Augusta County Sheriff's Office reports that 28-year-old Brittany Ann Craig of Waynesboro has been safely located. She had been missing since Friday morning. June is National Safety Awareness Month, and Columbia Gas of Virginia is reminding folks not to do it yourself when it comes to natural gas equipment and lines. Spokesperson Stephanie Benson says one of the most important steps to do is to contact a qualified gas professional.
15: Contacting 811 before you dig is an important step to take before you start any kind of digging project outside. 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
14: 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Tonight, cloudy, humid, and a stray storm late, a low of 67. I'm Jacqueline Dobrin for WSVA News.
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21: 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Jamie Markley, David Van Camp, Scott Robbins. Okay, so Trump is saying it was Iran that shot down the Apache helicopter by the Strait of Hormuz. Everybody turned out to be okay, but it's certainly escalation.
22: Yeah, it was a drone that rescued them.
21: Man. Well, glad they're rescued.
22: Yeah.
21: So that would seem like the ceasefire's over, but maybe not. Because this is a different term we're using for ceasefire, really.
22: Yes, it is. I thought I knew what words meant, but yeah.
21: What was the exact quote from Trump? You know, if it's moderate shooting, the ceasefire's on. I guess. I don't know.
23: Well, what's moderate shooting mean?
21: I'm not quite sure.
23: Okay.
21: I'm not even sure if that was the exact quote. It was something to that degree.
23: Yeah.
21: But yeah, man, this thing just seems to drag on. And then you hear, well, we're getting closer to some sort of deal. But then it doesn't seem so. I know in the big interview that Trump did with Kristen Welker, where he'd finally had enough after an hour and said, all right, I'm done. Thanks, darling. See you.

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1: This is a special report from ABC News. I'm Wayne Cabot. President Trump says the U.S. must respond after the downing today of a U.S. Army attack helicopter near the Strait of Hormuz, the president blaming Iran. The crew of two survived, saved by the first use of a drone ship. Quoting President Trump, the United States must, out of necessity, respond to this attack. At the White House, ABC's Karen Travers.
2: When you look back over the last week at some of the comments the president has made about his red line for starting major combat against Iran again, it has shifted. We saw him say last week it would be deaths of U.S. service members, which of course did not happen here. And then over the weekend, the president said that if he didn't think he could make a deal or if it wasn't coming together quickly enough, then he would consider restarting those major strikes. Now, the president, though, at the same time, has also sounded very hesitant to go back down that route.
1: This is ABC News.

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4: 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And when it comes to your health, sometimes the best way to understand what's possible is to hear from someone who's been there.
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2: WSVA's local AccuWeather weather for Harrisonburg and the Shenandoah Valley today. Not as warm, but pleasant with a mix of clouds and sun, a high of 79. Mostly cloudy, humid, a stray thunderstorm late tonight, the low just 67. It'll be warm and humid, variably cloudy Wednesday with an afternoon thunderstorm, a high of 87. Hot starting Thursday with clouds and sun, a thunderstorm in the afternoon, a high up to 92 on Thursday. I'm AccuWeather meteorologist Jason Caterina on WSVA.
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4: The Markley, Van Camp, and Robbins Show. Jamie Markley, David Van Camp, Scott Robbins. Okay, so the Spurs beat the Knicks last night. And there was some shenanigans after the game, you know, some unruly fans, yeah, as they
5: this
4: say.
5: This morning, a chaotic scene in the streets of New York. People climbing on top of cars and up scaffolding after the Knicks lost to the Spurs in Game 3 of the NBA Finals. Police deploying pepper spray in the clashes. Several people arrested. It was a different scene inside Madison Square Garden.
4: Yeah, okay.
6: They didn't make cars, like in New York, like somebody should do like an add-on where you can just hit a little button and the step stool comes out so you can get on top of it. Okay. And like dance on it, you know, or start fires and stuff.
4: Yeah. It'd be cool if you had something you could operate that would be an ejector from the hood. So somebody gets up on your car and you just eject
6: cool
4: them off
6: too.
4: Of that.
6: Either or, yeah, I'm for it, yeah.
4: That would be all for that.
6: They go like 5 feet in the air.
4: By the way, some Knicks fans were blaming Trump for showing up at the game.
6: Well, of course.
4: I don't know if you heard any of these people or not, but it went like this.
7: I blame Trump. I blame Trump for the simple fact that we won 13 consecutive games, and as soon as Trump show up, it goes to...
8: I'm not going to lie. I was really into him being like...
4: What?
9: So I don't think it was Trump's fault, but the aura, like the fact that they had to show him on the Jumbotron, everybody was booing him. Like, we shouldn't even have to do that. We should be cheering. We should be doing all that.
4: You shouldn't even have to look at that. Well, yeah, it's like you, Scott. You tune in to watch the game. You shouldn't have to see Spike Lee and Ben Stiller.
6: I don't want
4: to
6: see any of them, no.
4: Chalamet, all these people.
6: No.
4: He gets tired of it.
10: It's the aura's fault, yes.
4: Yes, that's what it is. So... Wednesday night, another game.
6: Well, a lot of them are wearing shades through the whole game, too, which is weird.
4: Well, yeah, I mean, and some people are just there for the photos.
6: Yeah.
4: You know, that sort of thing. When Trump was on the Jumbotron during the national anthem, and you can hear the boos, did you see the smirk?
6: Yeah.
4: It was kind of funny, I have to admit.
6: So, Timothy Chalamet, was he there with the Kardashian again?
4: Was she there?
6: I don't know.
4: She usually is.
6: I'd be a little...
4: He had like an... all orange outfit.
6: A little intimidated if I was him bringing her to an NBA game because there's potential boyfriend material out there on the floor.
4: What are you saying?
6: They like the NBA guys, the Kardashians do.
4: Gone through a few of them.
6: Yes, they have.
4: Yeah. If you're an NBA guy, you run, don't you?
6: No.
4: Like, oh boy.
10: Well,
4: oh,
10: yeah. Man. That Kardashian curse is not to be trifled
6: oh,
10: with.
6: Oh, yeah. No, it's not.
4: Yeah.
6: You have to burn like sage after they leave. Yeah.
4: A little earlier, I had this unbelievable clip of Scott Pelley when he was talking about, well, it was Lulu Garcia Navarro Smugwinch from the failing New York Times asking him about getting fired and started
11: it. I want to actually start by just asking you how you're feeling in this moment.
12: Well, if we want to talk about it at an emotional level, the best thing that I can imagine in terms of describing it is that it's like your spouse was murdered.
6: What?
4: That is dang. So insane to me that people at 60 Minutes got fired and you were upset. And so then you threw a fit to the new boss and then you got fired and you're likening that. To your spouse getting murdered. What's wrong with you?
6: Oh, something's wrong with him.

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8: The Markley Van Camp and Robin Show. 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
9: Lady Bird Books, a publisher of children's books in the U.K., put out a Pride Month message to everybody, and it's hilarious. So inside this house, you've got a kid on crutches, and it says everyone should feel free to be themselves no matter who they are or who they love. And you've got a lesbian couple. One is a tatted-up white girl, and the other is a Muslim woman in a hijab holding a baby.
10: Oh, my gosh!
9: Has that ever existed anywhere on planet Earth at any time?
8: Wow.
10: Wow.
8: We've already started Nimrod.
11: When the going gets tough.
12: Damn it, this is too hard.
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12: I love the poorly educated.
8: We'll stick with the UK theme. Claire Hobson, who is a permanent makeup artist, lost her beloved dog, Patch.
13: That's sad. Oh.

0: time, transportation officials recently detected anomalies in the license documentation for pilot Jeffrey Wall. Authorities are comparing Wall to a doctor who is licensed to practice family medicine, marching into a hospital, and performing brain surgery. I'm Wayne Cabot, ABC News.
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2: 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The Greene County Sheriff's Office is seeking the public's help in identifying three men who may have information relevant to an ongoing fraud and theft investigation. Investigators with the Sheriff's Office believe these individuals may have ties to the Norfolk area. Photos of them are posted on our website, rocktownnow.com. Anyone who can recognize any of these men or has information that may assist investigators is asked to contact the Greene County Sheriff's Office. A new report shows the most common job in every U.S. state based on data from the U.S. Bureau of Labor Statistics. Visual Capitalist reports that Virginia's most common job is also the position with the highest number of workers by profession in the country. Fast food workers dominated the list, with Virginia joining 17 other states for those positions offering the most jobs. In 11 states, retail sales and cashier positions offered the highest number of employment opportunities. For WSVA News, I'm Jacqueline Dobrin.
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8: Van Camp and Robbins Show. Jamie Markley, David Van Camp, Scott Robbins. Okay, some people were talking about Governor Walz, Minnesota.
9: Mm-hmm. My gosh.
8: One of your favorites.
9: When is he done, by the way? Is he done in November?
10: Well, yeah, I mean, he'll... I don't know when he serves out the rest of his term, whether that'll be in January that he...
9: Yeah, I wasn't sure about that either, but man, the sooner the better.
8: J.D. Vance was talking about him yesterday, saying, you know, he knew.
9: Yeah.
8: That's what the House is testifying.
9: Yes.
8: You know, he knew about all this fraud and just kind of looked the other way, and he's going to let the legal system figure this out. But I could ask the question, but I think I know the answer from David. Walz is not going to do any jail time.
10: Oh, heck no, he's not.
8: No.
10: No way.
8: But you can make the argument.
9: Well, sure you can. Yeah.
8: It is insane how much money in fraud that we found out about in the last 2 years.
9: Yeah. Covered up crimes.
8: When you think about Doge.
9: He knew about it, did nothing about it.
8: And then Minnesota, Ohio, California.
9: Yeah.
8: It's astounding. And yeah, there are some people that are really ticked off about it and should be. You know, working hard, trying to do it the right way, and you see people driving, you know, fancy cars just ripping off the government. And then people just look the other way? No.
9: Think about a guy that's been exposed. Gosh. Oh.
8: And the Democrats picked him, or at least Kamala did.
9: Yeah, right, exactly.
8: So this is the guy that's going to bring in the male vote.
10: Yeah.
9: Football coach.
10: We'll throw some camo pattern on there.
8: Yes.
10: Well, dang, man. He was a
8: Yeah, they were giving away the camo hats. Coach. That's right.
9: Yeah.
10: He's got the camo on. Well, dang. He's my guy then.
9: Stupid.
8: Well... And that's the whole deal with Plattner in Maine.
10: Mm-hmm.
8: They're like, okay, here's a guy that looks like an actual man. He's Democrat. Okay, so he's a little nutty. So what? We need men. Yeah. Put him out.

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1: 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I'm the chief of Rockham County Fire and Rescue. 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
1: This is a special report from ABC News. I'm Wayne Cabot. Hours after the downing of an Army helicopter, President Trump is blaming Iran and saying we must respond. ABC's Louis Martinez has learned that it's possible Iran didn't mean to do this.
2: What we have learned from U.S. officials is that a drone was involved. In other words, an Iranian drone brought down this Apache helicopter with a crew of two aboard. Now, what we are hearing from one U.S. official is that it is unclear whether there was an intent to actually bring down the drone, because the type of drone that was involved was one that is typically involved in the attacks on shipping in the Strait of Hormuz.
1: Not only was it a drone that took down the chopper, it was a drone that saved the two service members. A Navy autonomous sea drone rescued the crew. It just arrived into the Fifth Fleet in late March. It's the first time that a drone has been used to save U.S. military members. This is ABC News.
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2: WSVA's local AccuWeather weather for Harrisonburg and the Shenandoah Valley today. Not as warm, but pleasant with a mix of clouds and sun, a high of 79. Mostly cloudy, humid, a stray thunderstorm late tonight, below just 67. It'll be warm and humid, variably cloudy Wednesday with an afternoon thunderstorm, a high of 87. Hot starting Thursday with clouds and sun, a thunderstorm in the afternoon, a high up to 92 on Thursday. I'm AccuWeather meteorologist Jason Caterina on WSVA.
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4: The Markley, Van Camp, and Robbins Show. Jamie Markley, David Van Camp, Scott Robbins. Got the Robbins trifecta coming up in just a few. Do you have an update, David?
5: I do. Well, there is a hearing in the House of Representatives involving the Southern Poverty Law Center, the left-wing dark money group that has been exposed as, well, helping to fund white supremacist groups, including resurrecting a basically dead chapter of the KKK.
4: Yes.
5: Amazing.
4: Helping pay for burning crosses.
5: Yeah. Democrat Representative Chuy Garcia, not happy that Republicans want to get to the bottom of all of this.
6: Republican Party, for the white supremacist movement, tragically, that's as old as our country itself. Republican Party.
5: Yes. The Republican Party is nothing more than a death cult and a political front for the white supremacist movement.
4: Where does that come from? Chewy's brain?
5: Oh, no, he's just accusing Republicans of doing the things that liberals are doing.
4: Holy cow. By the way, I was trying to move something and the Trump clip played. I didn't mean to do that.
7: Yeah, that wasn't planned.
4: I bombed the bleep out of him. Sorry, Chewy.
7: I don't think that had anything to do with what Chewy was talking about.
4: No, not at all. Yeah. It's just nonsense from these people.
7: Well, I can't wait to hear, like, Jim Jordan's, I don't know what he, that was pretty fiery, too, when he was talking. So.
4: Well, the guy was just, all he was saying is, we dispute those claims.
5: Yeah.
4: Yeah, but did you do this? Yes or no? We dispute those allegations. It was basically, he just kept saying the same thing. He was smug. Really?
7: Southern Poverty Laws.
4: Yeah, they had to pay for the racism. Man. It's on short supply.
7: Well, you know, it's hard to get bulk flaming crosses.
4: Yeah, that's true. Yeah. Bill Maher was talking with Jeff Dunham about a multitude of things. One being Charlie Kirk. Apparently, there is a documentary coming out, and they asked Bill Maher if he would be a part of it. So he started talking about that and just Charlie in general.
8: Doing a documentary, and they asked if I would be in it. They said the other people they said are in it already, all, you know, hard right-wingers. I said, yes, I'm giving them 5 minutes after my taping Friday night because, and I told them, don't expect me to be just saying, hagiography about Charlie. I liked him as a person. I'm glad I talked to him. I do not think he was a monster. And if you look at
9: Sorry.
8: Uh-oh. Yep. Heart attack?
9: Yeah, sorry.
4: His watch went off.
8: If you look at his statements, I've read the full statements, of course, because everybody is only interested in getting points for their team. They mischaracterize them. But even when I read the full statement, which were accurately characterized, I still disagreed with them.
9: Right.
8: But it wasn't what they presented. Again, it's always in the middle. It wasn't as bad as they said.
9: Right.
8: But I still disagree.
9: Sure.
8: You know?

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7: The Markley Van Camp and Robin Show. 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You really want this summer to be like last summer? 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
8: I'll tell you, people on the north side of Belfast in Northern Ireland starting to board up some windows of the shops because there are people none too happy about the fact that a African asylum seeker tried to behead a guy in the middle of the street.
7: Wow.
8: And they're saying, here is not like London. We will riot. And I do
7: might agree. Be what it takes.
8: I do.

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4: From ABC News, I'm Wayne Cabot. President Trump says he must respond after he says Iran shot down an Army Apache helicopter near the Strait of Hormuz.
5: The president posted on social media that the two pilots involved were safe and uninjured, but he now says that the United States, quote, must of necessity respond to this attack. He does not get specific in his social media post, and the White House hasn't responded to our questions about this, about what he might do now against Iran because of this takedown of the helicopter.
4: That's ABC's Karen Travers at the White House, and just now we're hearing from Iran for the first time about this. It's foreign minister responding, not taking responsibility explicitly for shooting down that helicopter, but indirectly referencing what happened in the Strait of Hormuz. Saying he needs the money, the son of Rob and Michelle Reiner is asking to tap into his trust fund so he can pay for the lawyers to defend himself from charges that he killed them.
6: In Nick Reiner's new filing in probate court, his civil attorneys argue Reiner should get money from an individual trust his parents set up for him to receive at different stages in his 30s. They argue trust money has nothing to do with his guilt or innocence in the murders of his parents, and that he needs the approximate $1.5 million to pay for a defense attorney. The filing says famed attorney Alan Jackson withdrew as his criminal defense attorney in January after Reiner's siblings refused to pay for their brother's defense, and Reiner then got a public defender. Alan Jackson says in the filing he is ready and willing to represent Reiner if the funds become available. Alex Stone, ABC News, Los Angeles.
4: Jeffrey Epstein's longtime executive secretary just told the House Oversight Committee that her convicted sex offender boss was a master manipulator and that she was unaware of his crimes, that according to closed-door testimony. You're listening to ABC News.
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4: It took more than 70 vehicle fires, but Jeep is now recalling Wranglers and Gladiators, 1.3 million of them from 2021 through 25. Jeep urging owners to park outside, away from structures, because the wiring around the steering could ignite. Strike averted at the World Cup site in L.A. Concession workers, servers, bartenders, dishwashers have a deal now with SoFi Stadium. July's White House UFC match is being challenged in court. ABC's Peter Haralambos explains.
11: The lawsuit argues that actually this event, because it's being organized by a private entity, and it's really more about the president's birthday, they allege, than the country's anniversary, shouldn't be able to bypass those normal channels. They've asked the judge in Washington, D.C. to issue a temporary

0: restraining order as early as this week to block this from taking effect.
1: Trump says he will not be at the next Knicks-Spurs game at the Garden. He told a reporter last night that he's busy with a war. Because of his presence last night, fans had to wait an hour to get past security just to see the Knicks' amazing win streak end. Spurs coach Mitch Johnson crediting De'Aaron Fox for really pouring it on.
2: You know, there's times where you ride a hot hand or you do this and that, but De'Aaron's been one of the best closers in this league for the last, I don't know what it is, 5 to 7 years, whatever it may be. And he's been a great closer for us. We trust him with the basketball in his hand.
1: Game four tomorrow night, game four tonight for the Stanley Cup Final. I'm Wayne Cabot, ABC News.
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5: Well, the Tuesday afternoon commute's off to a good start. No incidents, no accidents, no backups, no delays. The only issue you might be dealing with is a disabled vehicle or two on the side of the road. But again, nothing out there that should slow you down. However, if you're seeing it, and we're not saying it, call the WSVA traffic tip line. It is 540-214-2500. Certainly give us a call and definitely let us know.
6: WSVA's local AccuWeather weather for Harrisonburg in the Shenandoah Valley today. Not as warm, but pleasant with a mix of clouds and sun, a high of 79. Mostly cloudy, humid, a stray thunderstorm late tonight, the low just 67. It'll be warm and humid, variably cloudy Wednesday with an afternoon thunderstorm, a high of 87. Hot starting Thursday with clouds and sun, a thunderstorm in the afternoon, a high up to 92 on Thursday. I'm AccuWeather meteorologist Jason Caterina on WSVA.
5: It is 80 degrees. We've hit our projected high, 65% the relative humidity. The barometric pressure falling at 30.38. Winds are out of the south at 4 to 5 miles an hour under partly cloudy skies. It is 3:06 at WSVA. Welcome to Late Afternoons. I'm Mario Ritrosi. Great show for you as we talk to the folks from the Shenandoah Valley Buck Festival coming up. But first, as we do always, we begin the program in the WSVA newsroom. Here is Carolyn Unger.
7: 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An Augusta County man is in trouble with the law after he was arrested for allegedly trying to coerce and entice an individual that he believed to be a 15-year-old girl for sexual activity, but instead met up with an undercover law enforcement officer. According to documents filed recently in the U.S. District Court in Harrisonburg, Russell Thomas Maddox III of Mount Sydney was messaging the undercover officer disguised as a 15-year-old girl from April 30th through May 26th. When the two agreed to meet at Hillendale Park in Harrisonburg. When Maddox arrived, law enforcement officers were there to conduct a traffic stop. Further investigation of his devices showed that there was enough probable cause to charge the 36-year-old Maddox. He was scheduled to appear in court this afternoon. Sixth District Congressman Ben Klein helped to introduce a bipartisan bill that he says will help lower prescription drug costs by protecting generic drug makers from abusive lawsuits and preserving patient access to affordable medications. Last week, during a House Judiciary Subcommittee hearing, Klein says the Skinny Labels Big Savings Act will ensure fair competition in the pharmaceutical market, which will bring healthcare costs down for all Americans.
8: Generics have saved patients and insurance payers an estimated $2.9 trillion over the past decade. This is something that has benefited my constituents, constituents of every member up here, all Americans, and we should enact laws that continue.

0: WSVA newsroom. You know, I don't picture you as a revenge, a revengeful kind of person.
1: Okay.
0: I know you hold grudges.
1: Yeah.
0: That I do know.
1: Yeah.
0: But I don't think you would go as far as what this Florida man did. I know that's one of Frank's favorite things. A Florida
1: man.
0: Yes.
1: Yeah.
0: Well, this Florida man, I believe he's from the Tampa area. Believe it or not, 6 months ago, he won Powerball.
1: Okay.
0: To the tune of 25 million smackers.
1: Whew.
0: All right. He was also seeing a woman at the time.
1: Okay.
0: But unfortunately, the relationship ended.
1: Okay.
0: And I'm guessing the girlfriend ended it.
1: Yeah.
0: So you know what you know what 54-year-old Randy Coleman did?
1: What did he do?
0: Well, allegedly.
1: Allegedly.
0: Hired a high school marching band, 87 strong, to follow his ex-girlfriend around town in what police described as an extremely loud act of pettiness.
1: Wow.
0: By God. Let's see. So, according to the arrest report, Coleman became upset as his ex, Melissa Grant, broke up with him. Ha, I was right. She did break up with him.
1: Okay.
0: And it was after he won the lottery. So she knew he was rich.
1: Yeah.
0: But she dumped him, kicked him to the curb anyway. And there you go. So, according to court documents, Coleman reportedly paid the man $12,000 plus took care of their lunch.
1: Wow.
0: To trail her daily activities while performing a customized act that included We Are the Champions, Money, Money, Money, Money, and a Dremline-only arrangement of Guess Who's Rich Now.
1: You know.
0: So the band follows her everywhere, to work, to the gym, to home, and 87 strong are playing.
1: That's actually kind of funny.
0: Well,
1: I mean, okay, not the worst thing a man has done when a woman has broken up with him. That's
0: really
1: not the worst thing.
0: Oh, okay.
1: You know, yeah. I will say that. Now, that is like a large amount of petty. You know, my dad has always told me the best kind of revenge is moving on and like not thinking about them and, you know, that kind of thing. And yeah, I've just been told that's the best kind of revenge. I think, you know, for me, maybe it's like telling everyone what they did to me and you know,
0: okay,
1: them turning against.
0: So anyway, yep. The band appeared outside her gym, grocery store, nail salon, even followed her into a pharmacy parking lot.
1: Okay.
0: With a banner that said, "This could have been your retirement."
1: Oh,
0: anyway.
1: Well, okay.
0: You know what?
1: Really petty.
0: I'm surprised they didn't play Toby Keith's "How Do You Like Me Now."
1: Yeah.
0: But again, the breakup was after he won the lottery. So
1: yeah,
0: she kind of knew.
1: She knew like
0: that, that she, you know, 25 million playing Powerball. Well, you know, that should buy him a good lawyer.
1: Yeah.
0: And I'm going to guess that, you know, it'll be
1: allegedly if he did do it.
0: Well,
1: but, you know.
0: You know, why else would a band would be out there playing all kind of music?
1: I mean, again, not the worst thing a man has ever done to a woman when she's broken up with
0: exactly,
1: him.
0: Exactly.
1: You know?
0: No violence, you know, stalking.
1: At least he wasn't stalking.
0: He wasn't the stalker.
1: And was it just for one day or was it like whole week or something?
0: I'm sure it was more than one day.
1: Gosh.
0: So there
1: like
0: you
1: if
0: go.
1: It was one day, that could be kind of funny.
0: Oh, by the way, the final incident occurred when the band marched behind Grant as she walked into work, stopping traffic for nearly 20 minutes while a trumpet solo was performed directly outside the building entrance. So stopping traffic,
1: okay,
0: there you go.
1: Yeah,
0: there
1: it is.
0: You know, that's, what is that, disturbing the peace?
1: Yeah, because that's impacting like not that it's good that he was allegedly impacted her life, but also everyone in that area. And like you said, stop traffic for 20 minutes.
0: So when officers questioned Coleman, he allegedly replied, "I wasn't harassing her. I was just providing a live financial update."
1: Honestly, can I just say, like, that would be such a good photo to have. Like, if that happened around here, that'd be such a great photo to have on RockTownNow.com.
0: Among the charges, disorderly conduct, also creating a public disturbance.
1: That makes sense.
0: 25
1: yeah.
0: After winning 25 million in Powerball, that's, you know, here, let me stroke a check, pocket change.
1: Yeah.
0: Done and gone.
1: But also, it's like, you win all this money, someone breaks up with you. It's like, again, the best revenge is like going out on vacation, buying. Well, obviously,
0: how about finding someone new to finding a new relationship?
1: You can use the money to go out and meet new people and be like, well,

0: her loss. But
1: that's it.
0: You know, if it was like one day, like if it was just like the one, like I'm trying to think of a way this could have been fine. Like if it was like, I don't know.
1: You know, it just happens when somebody gets scorned. It's amazing what they'll do.
0: I'm also thinking to myself, I'm not a huge like fan of flash mobs or anything. Okay. Like if I were faced with a flash mob, that would be like my worst nightmare. So yeah, overall, just move on if someone breaks up with you. And obviously we think of revenge, but that's it. It's just thoughts. And if you act on them, I've been told it's like if you act on them, you, even though it's not fair, you come off looking like the villain. And it's not fair, but that's the truth.
1: Sage advice, ladies and gentlemen, from Carolyn Unger.
0: Yeah, there have
1: been the WSVA news
0: many times I've wanted to tell someone off and like say, hey, this is how I feel. And then it's like, you know what? They could use this against me. What I have done before is say like, okay, I no longer want to talk about, I no longer want to speak to you unless it's about this topic. If you talk to me anything about this topic, maybe I'll get some legal stuff involved.
1: All right. Well, you know who never talks back?
0: Who?
1: The cats and the dogs. you visited them this week, I believe, right?
0: Yes.
1: All right. We'll talk about your visit to the SPCA, and we'll talk about our Rocktown Now Pets of the Week later on in the hour. You're listening to Late Afternoons. Had a chance to chitty-chat with the folks of the Shenandoah Valley Bot Festival. David Berry, the artistic director. That's going on this week on the campus of Eastern Mennonite University, as well as several locations in downtown Harrisonburg. We'll talk about the Bot Festival as Late Afternoons gets underway for a Tuesday.
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2: Story is different. And when it comes to your health, sometimes the best way to understand what's possible is to hear from someone who's been there.
3: I came here because of persistent back pain, which I've been suffering for several years. The ordinary treatments were not working, so a friend of mine described this place and said, you probably should come here because I think they'll help you. So I've been coming here, and I've seen a gradual change in my pain. It's not severe when I get up in the morning. I'm able to move around a lot more. I'm able to stand for longer periods of time, which I wasn't able to do before. This place is tremendous. The staff here is friendly and kind. They take very good care of you. I would highly recommend it.
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3: Got a problem on Interstate 81, mile marker 90. Actually, excuse me, it's Interstate 64, mile marker 90 in the Fishersville area. Multi-vehicle crash has the east left shoulder, right lane, right shoulder all closed. If you're seeing it and we're not saying it, call the WSVA traffic tip line at 540-214-2500. Give us a call and let us know.
5: WSVA's local AccuWeather for Harrisonburg in the Shenandoah Valley. Mostly cloudy and humid tonight with a stray thunderstorm, a low 67. Humid Wednesday, variably cloudy and afternoon thunderstorm, a high of 87. Hot on Thursday with clouds and sun, a thunderstorm in spots that could produce flooding downpours and localized damaging wind gusts, the high 92. Clouds and sun with an afternoon and evening thunderstorm Friday, the high back to 92. I'm AccuWeather meteorologist Jason Caterina on WSVA.
3: 81 degrees at 3:22 on WSVA. We're pleased to be joined by David Berry, artistic director for the Shenandoah Valley Bach Festival. And lo and behold, the 34th edition of the Shenandoah Valley Bach Festival is going on this week. David, first of all, thanks for taking time out to talk to us. How are you?
6: I'm doing well. Thank you for having me. It's a pleasure.
3: 34 years of the Bach Festival. How many of these years have you been involved with?
6: I've been playing in the festival for about 7 years, but I've been the artistic director for the last four. So not the whole thing, but it's definitely been a fun ride for the last few I've been a part of.
3: Yeah, I was going to ask you, you've been an artistic director 4 years. You've been involved 7 years. How has this event grown in just the time that you've been involved with the Bach Festival?
6: I think the way we've been able to partner with the community, so we've always held concerts that are really wonderful, you know, at Eastern Mennonite University, Asbury United Methodist Church, sometimes events at the library, but also just start partnering more with local businesses and restaurants and things like giving away gift certificates to restaurants and stuff like that. So just being more ingrained in the community in addition to the great music. So that's been really wonderful to see grow.
3: All right. So for those that may not be familiar with the Shenandoah Valley Bach Festival, what is it?
6: Yeah, the Shenandoah Valley Bach Festival happens each June, and it is about a week long. And it's really a celebration of not only Bach's music, but really his influence and the way he saw the world and creativity. And so it's a week-long classical music festival, but not only classical music. So Monday through Friday, we have noon recitals, and they all are sort of themed around a certain idea. And so the pieces all kind of fit into that. So musicians from our orchestra, you know, play chamber music. So three or four in a group or larger pieces or solos. And those concerts are all free. The Friday and Saturday night, we have concerts featuring our orchestra, and the players are professional players from all around the region. So it really is like Harrisonburg, Rockingham County's own professional orchestra for a week. And the Saturday concert also features our choir. Sunday we have a church service sort of in Bach style and do a number of different kinds of pieces, including some of his own music. And so a newer event we have actually happens tonight. It's called Rock Bach at Pale Fire Brewery, where we feature local bands and rock groups. So the artists tonight are Babe Lewis and Rebecca Porter. So there's all kinds of different events that make up this festival, and there's something for everyone.
3: If they want to find out more information on the festival, what can they do?
6: Yeah, you can go to our website, svboxfestival.org, and our full calendar of events is there. And as I said, all our noon concerts are free, and then our orchestra concerts on Friday and Saturday are pay what you can. So we really want the festival

0: be accessible. Our motto is Bach is for everyone.
1: We're talking to David Barry, Artistic Director for the Shenandoah Valley Bach Festival. You talked about the noon concerts that are going on at Asbury United Methodist Church. What's on tap for tomorrow at noon?
0: Yeah, so really interesting concert. We're doing a concert all inspired by the Golden Record. So in 1977, the Voyager 1 mission went to outer space and had on it a record, like an album, with all sorts of different artifacts from human culture. So greetings in all kinds of different languages, music, all kinds of music, blues, Mozart, everything. But the composer who had the most pieces on that record was Bach. And so in 2013, Voyager 1 reached interstellar space, like out of our galaxy, and it still sends a signal back to Earth. And so Bach's music is literally at the out of this universe now, right? So all the pieces tomorrow are inspired by that record.
1: Very good. And then on Thursday, you have imagination, invention, and innovation highlights.
0: Yeah, so the theme for our festival is creative inventions. Bach actually wrote like pieces called inventions, but we kind of use that play on words and thought about the idea of literal like inventions and being inspired by innovation and technology. So the Thursday concert will feature electronic music. You know, there'll be like a cellist, but she'll have a looper station and do some really interesting things. Also a percussionist with some electronics as well. So it's like a really creative day, kind of highlighting technology, and the debut of saxophone quartet too, who will play Bach on saxophone. So it's a really cool day.
1: And then you close it out Friday at noon with My Favorite Things.
0: Mm-hmm. Yeah, so the members of our orchestra come from all over the region, as I said. Each of the universities play in the orchestras, from the Virginia Symphony, Richmond Symphony. And so the last day of the noon concerts is really like a day for everyone to just kind of play some of their favorite pieces and our orchestra's gift to the audience to share a little bit of themselves and some of their favorite work.
1: Again, all those noon concerts will be at Asbury United Methodist Church. We're talking with David Barry, Artistic Director for the Shenandoah Valley Bach Festival that runs through this weekend. You already talked about tonight, activity at Pale Fire from 7 to 9. Let's talk about other activity going on in the evenings this week.
0: Yeah, so Friday night is our first orchestral concert. We call those festival concerts. So that's festival concert one. And we have a really amazing piano soloist who will play with the orchestra. So, you know, it'll be strings and winds and brass, like a full orchestra, and then him as a soloist. And he actually won a Bach competition in Bach's hometown in Germany. So, you know, he's a fantastic pianist, went to Juilliard and signed by Steinway, all of those things. So it'll be a really great concert. And then Saturday night, our choir and also our community orchestra come together to present some really big pieces for choir and orchestra. This year is one by Handel, and we have some of the top vocal soloists from our region. Five of them will also sing with the choir and orchestra on that concert. So it'll be really fantastic. So
1: very good. We're talking to David Barry, Artistic Director for the Shenandoah Valley Bach Festival. Talk about what goes into making this festival and the work that you guys do in putting this festival together.
0: Yeah, well, it definitely takes a village for sure. So, you know, it starts with I'll sort of think of a general theme or idea. So I talk a little bit about the idea of inventions and all the different sort of paths that can take and ways to be creative with it. And then from there, we'll kind of go and think about what sorts of pieces fit well and what composers fit well and styles and all of that, and sort of build from there. And then, you know, just collaborating with partners and the musicians and our venues and all of that is a year-long process to get to this week. So it's really special when it all comes together and some of these things you've been dreaming about for a year come to fruition. So it's exciting.
1: That's Artistic Director David Barry of the Shenandoah Valley Bach Festival going on all through this weekend. If you missed a portion of that interview, you can hear it up on our website, rocktownnow.com. Just click on the podcast tab. You can hear all the interviews from late afternoons and early mornings. 3:30, time for an ABC News update.

0: ABC News, I'm Wayne Cabot. President Trump blames Iran and says he'll respond. After a U.S. Army helicopter was shot down near the Strait of Hormuz this morning, the military says the chopper was downed by an Iranian drone, and the crew were rescued by a U.S. Navy drone ship, the first time an unmanned ship has been used by the U.S. military. ABC's Karen Travers at the White House is working to find out when or how America will answer.
1: The White House hasn't responded to our questions about this, about what he might do now against Iran because of this takedown of the helicopter.
0: Happening now, Maine's primary election, which could shape the Senate. Voters there will decide if they can overlook recent revelations about Democratic frontrunner Graham Platner. Jeffrey Epstein's longtime executive secretary, Leslie Groff, just told the House Oversight Committee in Washington that she was unaware of his crimes. She spent 18 years working for him, calling him a master manipulator. This is ABC News.
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3: Let's see. Let's get an update. We got a problem on Interstate 64 eastbound, mile marker 90. That's the Fishersville area of Augusta County. Multi-vehicle crash with the east left shoulder and right shoulder closed. Let's see. I know there's a camera at the Fishersville exit. Let's see if we can get a thing. Oh, I see it. Oh, heavens. Yep, I see it on both shoulders. Traffic does get by using the travel lanes, but it is slow going on 64 East as you approach Fishersville. Be on the lookout for that. If you're seeing it and we're not saying it, call the WSVA traffic tip line. It is 540-214-2500. Give us a call and let us know.
4: WSVA's local AccuWeather weather for Harrisonburg and the Shenandoah Valley today. Not as warm, but pleasant with a mix of clouds and sun, a high of 79. Mostly cloudy, humid, a stray thunderstorm late tonight, the low just 67. It'll be warm and humid, variably cloudy Wednesday with an afternoon thunderstorm, a high of 87. Hot starting Thursday with clouds and sun, a thunderstorm in the afternoon, a high up to 92 on Thursday. I'm AccuWeather meteorologist Jason Caterina on WSVA.
3: It is 82 degrees, new high for today, 82, surpassing our projected high of around 80, 64% the relative humidity, the barometric pressure steady at 30.37, winds now out of the south at 4 to 5 miles an hour under partly sunny skies. 3:33 at WSVA, time for local, state, and area news. 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
5: For News Talk 92.1 and 550 WSBA, I'm Carolyn Unger. Doug Moyer has stepped down as president of Sentara RMH Medical Center. That's according to Hospital Communications and Public Relations Advisor Bob Grebe.
6: Doug Moyer departed his role as president of Sentara RMH Medical Center on June 2nd to pursue other opportunities outside the organization. We certainly appreciate his years of service and his contributions to advancing high-quality, patient-centered care for the Shenandoah Valley.
5: Jeff Joyner, who is the Senior Vice President of Sentara and Acute Care President for the Northwestern Market, will serve as Interim Hospital President as Sentara begins the process of identifying a permanent successor. Sixth District Congressman Ben Klein joined other Republican colleagues in sending a letter to U.S. Department of Agriculture Secretary Brooke Rollins, supporting the state's request for the USDA disaster designation following severe freeze events in April that caused significant crop damage across the state. The letter stated that preliminary estimates place direct agricultural losses between $32 million and $105 million, with total economic impact expected to grow as secondary losses reduce future income and drought conditions continue to develop. Klein said in a statement that farmers are the backbone of Virginia's 6th District, providing food, growing the economy, and carrying forward a proud agricultural tradition. A new report from the Annie E. Casey Foundation shows that the economic well-being of Virginia's children has improved, but educational metrics dipped. Virginia ranked 11th among states and saw modest declines in rates of child poverty. However, the Commonwealth did register 10% declines in the reading and math scores of 4th and 8th graders, which matches a national trend seen in the post-COVID years. The foundation's Leslie Bossier says the report is not just numbers. Each piece of data represents a child with or without resources to thrive.
7: It's a child who either has enough to eat or doesn't have enough to eat. It's a child who is either in a stable home and has access to quality

0: education to put themselves on a pathway to thrive, or it's a child who doesn't have those necessities.
1: For the first time, the report offers a comprehensive score rather than just a ranking to better track if investments in children yield positive improvements. June is the start of the annual dog bite awareness campaign by your mail carrier. ABC News correspondent Wayne Cabot has more.
2: It's no joke. Last year, a postal employee suffered more than 5,200 dog attacks. California with the most on carriers, averaging well over one a day. Dog owners, you're urged not to open the door for your carrier unless your pet is in a separate closed room. Should your dog attack a postal worker, you could be liable for medical care, replacement clothing, emotional distress, costing you many thousands of dollars. That would really bite. Wayne Cabot, ABC News.
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3: 3:36 at News Talk 92.1 and 550 WSVA. You're listening to Late Afternoons. I'm Mario Ritrosi. Carolyn Unger in the WSVA newsroom. You made your weekly trek to the Rockingham Harrisonburg SPCA. Is that correct?
1: I did.
3: We have our pets of the week. Who did you see?
1: I saw Oscar the cat and Toby the dog.
3: Oscar the cat and Toby the dog.
1: Yes.
3: All right, let's talk about Oscar the cat.
1: So Oscar is a four-year-old gray cat. He was really, really sweet. It says in his description he's a little shy at first, but he was really quick to like be very affectionate and, you know, giving headbutts, and he was purring a lot. So yeah, he has lived with other cats before, so he's good with other cats. And yeah, he was just a great, he's a great cat.
3: All right. And then you met Toby the dog.
1: Yes. Toby is a Labrador Retriever Beagle mix. He is 3 years old. He's so adorable. He's very, you know, active, and he's a little shy, but, you know, will warm up pretty quickly. And he's good with other dogs, and he's good with cats, but would do best in a home with older kids.
3: Okay.
1: So like 13 and up.
3: I got you on that. And their pictures are up on our website, rocktownnow.com, and they are available for adoption.
1: Yes, yes. And Toby, I'm kind of obsessed with Toby, so.
3: I got you.
1: Yeah, someone needs to get him before I do.
3: All right, so head on out to the SPCA. You can see their pictures and then adopt a furry friend.
1: Yes.
3: How are the cats doing? I know they've been pretty scant on the kitty
1: cats. Yeah, yeah. No, they're starting to slowly get some in.
3: Okay.
1: In the adoption area, and yeah, they have a couple right now. And
3: including Toby.
1: Including Toby. Well, Oscar.
3: Oscar. Toby's dog. Oscar's
1: the cat.
3: The
1: dogs, they still have plenty of dogs over there. And of course, you know, you can go through and they have drop down boxes to see if, you know, which dogs would fit into your specific lifestyle. And of course, if you want, you know, more detailed answers, if you have more questions, contact the RHSPCA or go visit the RHSPCA if you want to interact with these pets.
3: Very good. Our pets of the week, Toby and Oscar. You see them on our website, rocktownnow.com. Carolyn Unger in the WSVA newsroom. It's 3:39. When we come back, here is his almanac.
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3: 343 at WSBA, 81 degrees. Time now for Ish's Almanac.
4: Looking at farm news from around the eastern United States, livestock producers, especially in the Deep South, they're paying close attention to an announcement last week from the USDA about the New World screwworm being found in the state of Texas. All livestock producers are being advised to monitor their herds. Planting progress continues in the northern tier of our listening area. Farmers in Michigan, Ohio, New York State, and Pennsylvania, they are reporting mostly good field conditions in early June. And in the Mid-Atlantic region and along the eastern seaboard, many farmers are reporting a deficit of hay in the first cutting. Long-term drought has been an issue in states such as Virginia, Maryland, the Carolinas, Tennessee, and Georgia.
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3: Still dealing with that issue on Interstate 64 eastbound at mile marker 90 in the Fishersville area. Multi-vehicle crash with the east left shoulder and east right shoulder closed. I'll zoom in and look at the camera there at the Fishersville exit. Yep, I see it. I see the accident on both shoulders. Traffic does get by on the travel lanes, but you will get a slowdown as you approach Fishersville. Not as bad as it was a few moments ago, so the backup there is not as bad. Let's see what else we have here. Just a disabled vehicle here, disabled vehicle there. So be careful there on 81. The only problems are disabled vehicles. If you're seeing it and we're not saying it, call the WSVA traffic tip line at 540-214-2500. Give us a call and let us know.
8: WSVA's local AccuWeather for Harrisonburg in the Shenandoah Valley. Mostly cloudy and humid tonight with a stray thunderstorm, the low 67. Humid Wednesday, variably cloudy and afternoon thunderstorm, the high of 87. Hot on Thursday with clouds and sun, a thunderstorm in spots that could produce flooding downpours with localized damaging wind gusts, the high 92. Clouds and sun with an afternoon and evening thunderstorm Friday, the high back to 92. I'm AccuWeather meteorologist Jason Caterina on WSVA.
3: It is 80 degrees, relative humidity at 64%, the barometric pressure steady at 30.36, winds out of the south at 7 to 8 miles an hour under partly cloudy skies. It's 3:46 at WSVA. Let's get a check of our early morning update.
9: Time for us to talk travel. Harry Wright from the Wishing Well is here today. And Harry, we're going to talk about what a travel advisor does. We often mention that when it's time for planning your next trip, but you're going to break it down for us a little bit today.
10: Yeah, we've been talking with people, especially recently, about summer vacations, planning vacations, because school's out for the summer, as that famous group sings. And so people are looking at vacations, they're looking at cruises, they're looking at family trips, they're looking at bucket list adventures. This is couples and families. And one of the first things when people come in that haven't visited the Wishing Well before and talk to us about travel, one of the first things they say, Jim, is, hey, you know, I've thought about using a travel advisor, but I'm not sure it's a good value proposition. I'm not sure it's worth the extra cost.

0: cost. And it amazes me when we respond and let them know there is no extra cost. People don't know that. They don't realize that many travel advisors operate as what we call no-fee agencies. We're a free resource. We get paid by the travel suppliers. So when people travel, they can go to the internet, they can go to the company directly, and they have agents that are employed inside to sell, or if they go to the internet, they're paying Google or whatever. Or they can come to a travel advisor, and those same travel suppliers pay us. So it doesn't cost the consumer anything. That's kind of amazing. People are amazed when they hear that.
1: Yeah. And there's another aspect that's developed in recent years, and that, of course, is the internet and just tons of knowledge and access to information that's out there. But the one problem is that means you're responsible if something goes wrong or if you did not read all the fine print before you made that commitment.
0: Yeah, there's a lot of fine print, and there's a lot of finesse. It's like doing anything. I mean, any chore, if you can think about any chore or any simple repair at home, you watch somebody come in who knows what they're doing, and it's like, you know, slam, bam, thank you, we're done. With travel, if you have never done it before, it's like going in and trying to, you know, repair that dishwasher or, you know, put a new stopper in the toilet, whatever it is that, that your project is. If you don't know what to do, you don't know what to do, and it takes you a lot of time. And it's really sad that people forget things. I've heard stories from people who have gone on vacations. They bought a bargain vacation. They get to their destination, and they forgot about one really important thing, and that is transfers. And if you forget about transfers, you can always call Uber, you can always call Lyft. But if your resort is, you know, an hour and a half away, 2 hours away, you could have spent, you know, $30, $40 for a transfer, or you can spend a couple hundred dollars for a transfer if you can get one, or you show up in a country and you haven't got your entry visa, the proper, you know, documents you need to go in the country. You're going to be delayed. Will you get in? Sure. 3-4 hours later, maybe. Those are the kind of details that are really important. And if you want to handle those yourself, you can, but you got to remember that you've done every little bit. And you mentioned the internet. I love the internet. I love AI. I think they're all really useful, but none of them take into account what I think is the most important part of planning travel. And that is making sure that travel fits the people that are traveling. Travel isn't a one-size-fit-all, as you well know. You've done a lot of travel yourself.
1: Yeah, and, you know, there are folks who might have special needs. You might have groups of different ages who are going to be traveling, and all of that needs to be taken into consideration. But I think one of the most important elements in using a travel advisor is you've got somebody to call if things go sideways.
0: Yeah, and they do. You know, last week we talked about the trip I took to Hawaii with a group of travelers, and, you know, our airline flight home was disrupted. You know, they had a mechanical with the plane. I'm glad they didn't put us on that plane, but we had to worry about the logistics about returning from Honolulu to Harrisonburg, and that involved flights. It involved, you know, coach transportation from the airport home, and it involved doing it for 23 people, and we wanted to stay together. We wanted to, you know, have some kind of a arrangements while we had to wait, you know, meals, things like that. And that's where Travel Advisor really comes in handy. We have resources that the common Joe on the street doesn't have, and we have it because we do a lot of business with these companies. When it comes to dealing with, and I don't care which airline, pick United, American, you know, whoever it is, we have numbers that we can call that we get to desks where we aren't listening to music, Jim, for 2 hours, as, you know, somebody who calls in might have to do. Mm-hmm. We have numbers when there's a problem with a local provider in Italy or Germany that hasn't shown up to transfer people from the airport to their hotels or to a venue if they're going over there for you know, maybe a

0: concert or something like that, we can call those people directly, and we have some leverage with them because we're not doing business with them once in a lifetime. We're doing business with them multiple times throughout the year. So, and part of it also is just to know what to do. There are rules. There are rules that apply if your flight gets disrupted. There are rules that apply if your hotel room isn't there. There are rules that apply if, remember the famous Seinfeld episode? You walk up at a car rental company and you have a reservation, but they don't have a car to meet your reservation. And we can invoke those rules. And the suppliers don't necessarily tell you about them. You have to know to ask for the things that you're entitled to.
1: Well, the other thing is you can actually get people on the phone. And that's one of those areas, as you said, you call up and they tell you that your call will be taken in the order it's received, and the wait time now is 1 hour and 37 minutes. Well, you stand in an airport with three kids and all your baggage and everything else, and 1 hour and 37 minutes is a lifetime.
0: It is. It is. And when those three kids are, you know, under 10 years old, they don't understand the word patience, right?
1: Right.
0: Yeah, so Those are all important things. But I think the most important thing that a travel advisor does, those are all extremely important, but the most important thing that a travel advisor does is when you come in to talk to us about travel, whether it's Paul, whether it's Terry, whether it's myself, anybody at the Wishing Well, we're going to almost put you through what sounds like an interview process. We want to know a little bit about you. We want to know what you like. I know a lot about your travel habits just because I know you as, you know, as someone that we've worked together over the years and you know, see each other even outside of work. I know a lot about you. There are things that I would never suggest that Jim Britt do on his vacation that other people, you know, find really attractive. I'm not sending you on a hiking vacation, Jim.
1: Right.
0: Yeah. And so what we do is we interview you and we talk to the people that'll be traveling with you, and the finesse in this is trying to find something that's entertaining for everybody. I was talking with my family this weekend, and we're talking about a vacation over the holidays, and I'm thinking, okay, which kids are going to be going? Grandpa's not a big fan of water slides, but it's important that we have a water slide wherever we go because, you know, the kids want to do that.
1: So, these are all questions, things to look at. There's also questions about accessibility and other things that you take into account. And these are the things that travel advisors look at very thoroughly before you make that particular commitment. And if you want the assistance of the folks for planning that next trip, you can start with the folks at the Wishing Well.
0: Yeah, and using us doesn't cost more. It costs the same, and it gives you a whole lot more, a lot more value, a lot more protection, gives you more peace of mind, more confidence that the vacation that you're planning and going to take is the best fit for you. So if you want some help with that, please do consider using a travel advisor. Please do consider using the Wishing Well. We're easy to find. We're at 243 Naff Avenue between Costco and the mall. 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We're at 540-908-2333. Set up an appointment or go online at thewishingwell.biz. You can fill out a little form and we'll contact you to set up a time that we can meet and get that perfect vacation planned for you and your folks.
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3: I'm Dan Loney with Your Money Now. The latest data from the Social Security Administration says that the trust fund it relies upon for making payments will run out in 2032. At that point, only 78% of the benefits would be payable. The annual trustees report shows that the depletion would be 1 year earlier than prior projections. It appears that many university endowments are going to rely on the success of the upcoming SpaceX IPO to bump up their value. The Wall Street Journal reports that many schools' investments are in the low single digits, like the University of North Carolina, which has 10% of its endowment in SpaceX. Meanwhile,

0: Washington University in St. Louis has a mid-teens percentage. Wall Street stocks are lower across the board. The Dow Industrial Average is down more than 50 points. The NASDAQ is off about 400, and the S&P 500 down around 60. That's your money now.
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0: major businesses or governments. The company says Fable 5 gets around this by handing off certain prompts and queries to a less powerful model.
1: Louisiana State Police pulled over a driver for erratic driving. He ran from them, jumped off the elevated portion of I-310 into a swamp with alligators, got bitten, and is now booked for DUI. Wayne Cabot, ABC News.
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4: Good news. They have cleared that accident on Interstate 64 in the Fishersville area. So traffic much better now that is on 64 eastbound as you approach Fishersville. That had been a problem, but it has now been cleared. Up and down 81, no incidents nor accidents. There are reports of disabled vehicles, so be on the lookout for that. One in the Weir's Cave area, another in the Verona area, so be careful for disabled vehicles. If you're seeing it and we're not saying it, call the WSVA traffic tip line at 540-214-2500. Give us a call and let us know.
5: WSVA's local AccuWeather for Harrisonburg in the Shenandoah Valley. Mostly cloudy and humid tonight with a stray thunderstorm, a low 67. Humid Wednesday, variably cloudy and afternoon thunderstorm, a high of 87. Hot on Thursday with clouds and sun, a thunderstorm in spots that could produce flooding downpours with localized damaging wind gusts, a high 92. Clouds and sun with an afternoon and evening thunderstorm Friday, the high back to 92. I'm AccuWeather meteorologist Jason Caterina on WSVA.
4: It is 81 degrees, relative humidity at 64%. The barometric pressure steady at 30.35. Winds are out of the south at 5 to 6 miles an hour under partly cloudy skies. 407 at WSVA. Welcome to hour number two of Late Afternoons. I'm Mario Ritrosi. Let's go to the WSVA newsroom where Carolyn Unger standing by with local, state, and area news.
6: For News Talk 92.1 and 550 WSVA, I'm Carolyn Unger. An Augusta County man is in trouble with the law after he was arrested for allegedly trying to coerce and entice an individual that he believed to be a 15-year-old girl for sexual activity, but instead met up with an undercover law enforcement officer. According to documents filed recently in the U.S. District Court in Harrisonburg, Russell Thomas Maddox III of Mount Sydney was messaging the undercover officer disguised as a 15-year-old girl from April 30th through May 26th. When the two agreed to meet at Hillendale Park in Harrisonburg. When Maddox arrived, law enforcement officers were there to conduct a traffic stop. Further investigation of his devices showed that there was enough probable cause to charge the 36-year-old Maddox. He was scheduled to appear in court this afternoon. Sixth District Congressman Ben Klein helped to introduce a bipartisan bill that he says will help lower prescription drug costs by protecting generic drug makers from abusive lawsuits and preserving patient access to affordable medications. Last week, during a House Judiciary Subcommittee hearing, Klein says the Skinny Labels Big Savings Act will ensure fair competition in the pharmaceutical market, which will bring health care costs down for all Americans.
7: Generics have saved patients and insurance payers an estimated $2.9 trillion over the past decade. This is something that has benefited my constituents of every member up here, all Americans, and we should enact laws that continue to encourage their use.
6: Klein introduced the measure along with California Democratic Representative Zoe Lofgren. Despite budget talks collapsing last week, Governor Spanberger says she is confident in a budget agreement before the state's new fiscal year begins next month. Spanberger answered questions about the budget at an event yesterday, saying negotiations are moving in a very strong direction following a meeting with state lawmakers last Friday. She said that talks on creating a retail marijuana market in the state have also been productive. Lawmakers are set to return to Richmond to discuss the budget later this month. June is National Safety Awareness Month, and Columbia Gas of Virginia is reminding folks not to do what it yourself when it comes to natural gas equipment and lines. Spokesperson Stephanie Benson.

0: and says one of the most important steps to do is to contact a qualified gas professional.
1: Contacting 811 before you dig is an important step to take before you start any kind of digging project outside. You don't want to hit a line that's buried under the yard because you can't see where those items are buried.
0: Benson asked to contact a professional if you notice any change with your appliances, such as a yellow

0: Yeah.
1: Like, I'm always missing something, but by God, I can remember this race, this horse race featuring the greatest racehorse in the history of mankind. Did you ever see the movie?
0: Secretariat?
1: Bam! Yes. Good job.
2: They're on the turn. It's Secretariat is blazing along. The first three quarters of a mile in 109 and 4/5. Secretariat is widening now. He is moving like a tremendous machine. Secretariat by 12. Secretariat by 14 lengths on the turn.
1: And he ends up winning by 31 lengths.
0: Yeah, yeah.
1: By the way, from Caroline County.
0: Mm-hmm. Mm-hmm.
1: And
0: no, yeah, I remember the movie, and yeah, I need to watch. I don't remember all of it.
1: Diane Lane played Peggy Penny Tweedy, then
0: like
1: became
0: owner.
1: Penny Chenery. Yeah. She took over the farm from her dad.
0: Yeah,
1: and
0: yeah.
1: Made the gamble. I mean, gambled everything on the horse.
0: Yeah.
1: And by God, made it count. And on June 9th, 1973, Secretariat solidified as the greatest racehorse in the history of mankind. There's no one that's been close since.
0: Yeah.
1: Winning the Triple Crown and winning the Belmont Stakes today. It was funny, too, watching the footage afterwards of her going nuts.
0: Yeah.
1: Afterwards. But so anyway, that was June 9th, 1973.
0: Wow.
1: All right. Let's see. You know what else is today?
0: What?
1: June 9th. It is happy birthday, Donald Duck.
0: Oh,
1: are you a
0: yeah.
1: fan of Donald Duck?
0: It depends on what material they give him.
1: Me personally, I was more of a fan of Daffy Duck.
0: Yeah, yeah. I think Daffy just has a very specific sense of humor, you know.
1: There you go. So anyway,
0: I like two things Donald Duck was in, and that was Mickey Mouse Christmas Carol.
1: Okay.
0: Because it was mostly the uncle that had the majority of his screen time in that. and he was like the nephew or something in that. And then also in The Three Musketeers. Did you ever see that one?
1: Yes, yes.
0: Yes, I did. I remember seeing that one. And I think they openly made fun of his talking in that movie.
1: Exactly.
0: Or no, they called him a coward in that movie. I remember that.
1: So happy Donald Duck Day. Again, I'm a Daffy Duck fan. But
0: yeah.
1: Anyway, happy birthday to Donald Duck. By the way, have you called your doctor lately?
0: I mean, I haven't need to.
1: That's good news, so. But it is today is Call Your Doctor Day. Why they have that is beyond me, but it is Call Your Doctor Day.
0: I mean, I'm like, I just had an appointment, so, you know, I think we're fine.
1: All right. By the way, for those that work in a factory and drive a forklift, today is National Forklift Safety Day.
0: All right.
1: To promote workplace safety and awareness
0: that should
1: of
0: be
1: those
0: every day.
1: Forklift-related accidents. You know, remember about the forklift accident?
0: What?
1: Movie Smokey and the Bandit, when they get to the place in Texarkana and they need the forklift to haul all the Coors beer into the truck.
0: Yeah.
1: And Bandit, played by Burt Reynolds, was traveling the forklift, and he crashed it all over the place. So that's what I think about when I think of National Forklift Safety Day.
0: Okay.
1: All right. So there you go. Those are just some of the things to celebrate. Anybody having a birthday today? Anybody good? Oh, not birthday, but you know who died on this date in 2017, 9 years ago today.
0: Oh, wow. Because that was around a period where it felt like a lot of known people were dying. Who passed?
1: Take a stab.
0: You said 2017?
1: 2017. Should I give you the hint?
0: Yeah.
1: All right. I love this theme, by the way.

0: yeah.
1: You remember who played Batman?
0: Sorry if I get this wrong. Adam West.
1: Adam West.
0: Yes.
1: Former Grand Marshal of the Shenandoah Apple Blossom Festival in Winchester. Yeah. I met him.
0: I can't believe that was 2017.
1: 2017 he died. I don't remember when he was the Grand Marshal. It was in early 2000s, I believe. And you know what struck me the most about him?
0: What?
1: Not a fan of, because when you think Adam West, you think one thing.
0: Batman.
1: That's it.
0: Yeah.
1: And he kind of, I don't want to say he hated it. Yeah. He was not a fan of it. He is one of those actors that, you know, you're known for one role,
0: yeah,
1: but he didn't like to be known for the one.

0: role. And no, unfortunately, that's it.
1: I mean, that's, you know, I get that. You know, a lot of actors
0: feel
1: that way.
0: Another one that I met, it was funny too, in another Radio Life. You remember Ron Palillo? Before your time, he was Horseshack in Welcome Back, Kotter.
1: Okay.
0: He was the funny guy. Well, they were all funny, but same thing. He was in a play at the old Wayside Theater in Middletown,
1: mm-hmm.
0: and we were talking to him, and the thing he says, well, you know, I don't want to talk about my days at Horseshack. And I'm thinking, and I'm like, first question out of my mouth, well, how was it to play Horseshack?
1: Yeah, yeah.
0: Which he was not happy, but, you know, and I told him afterwards, if I say Ron Palillo is playing at the Wayside Theater, everybody's going to say, who?
1: Yeah.
0: But if I say Horseshack is playing at the Wayside Theater, then they know who it is.
1: Yeah.
0: Another one. You know who? Another one that was like that, too, was known for one thing, did not like it. Being
1: right.
0: known for one thing. Eve Plum. Remember Eve Plum? She played Jan Brady on the Brady Bunch.
1: Oh.
0: Marsha. She did not like that. I mean, that was her role.
1: I mean, for her, I kind of get it because she was just getting bullied the entire show.
0: True, but
1: also, you know, I really like, I don't know, you know, Robert Pattinson from like Twilight. So he's broken out of the Twilight thing and mm-hmm. he has had a lot of notable roles, but every interview I watch of him, no matter what he's promoting, they always go back to Twilight. And I think at this point, he just kind of makes fun of it.
0: Yeah.
1: And he does not like it. I don't think he likes it. But
0: it's just one
1: point,
0: of those things.
1: I think he's kind of embraced it. And he's just like, this is just part of my life. And I'm just going to make fun of it for the rest of my life.
0: Embrace it. But, you know, Adam West, known as Batman, did not like that.
1: Mm.
0: Died on this date, 2017, at the age of 89, I believe. So there you go. I love Batman. I love the show Batman. The movies, take them or leave them. The show, the series with Adam Ward was Robin.
1: Did you at least?
0: Not Adam Ward, Burt Ward.
1: Like the Michael Keaton as Batman.
0: Is all right.
1: Yeah. I think, you know, because I was talking about it with some people, you know, because, you know, the new Superman coming out and they're building this new universe. I'm so curious how Batman would be if they made him a bit funnier, you know? Because we already have a dark Batman right now with Robert Pattinson.
0: Right.
1: And I was like, you know what? It could be a good balance if a different Batman and like the James Gunn DC thing, if he was a bit funnier or a bit lighthearted, I think that would be
0: Could be.
1: Cool to see.
0: Okay. It,
1: obviously, you know, Adam West was like, that was his own thing.
0: Mr.
1: That was
0: Batman.
1: His own show. But I think it would be cool to have those elements here and there, even just down to the costume of just having like the black and the gray and the yellow and the blue every now and then.
0: So who was your favorite villain?
1: My favorite villain?
0: In the Batman series.
1: I think in general, I like Poison Ivy.
0: Really?
1: And Harley Quinn.
0: Ah.
1: You know, some of the adaptations are, you know, they're a little questionable. Because, the only Poison Ivy live action was Uma Thurman.
0: I gotcha.
1: In the George Clooney movie.
0: My favorite was, no doubt, the Joker.
1: Oh, yeah.
0: Played by Cesar Romero. He was the best.
1: Did you see Heath Ledger, his Joker?
0: He was pretty good, too. But he ain't Cesar Romero.
1: He was like, I'm going to say the first like live action Joker, or at least he really got the ball rolling with live action Jokers. So,
0: okay, there you go. But anyway, so the Joker, I liked Adam West, the series I liked.
1: Yeah.
0: The movies, I can take them or leave them. They were okay. But nobody beats the series.
1: What was the name of the actress who played Catwoman in that show?
0: Lee Meriwether, former Miss America, if I remember correctly.
1: Okay.
0: Carolyn Unger in the WSVA newsroom. I'm Mario Retrosi. It is 4:19. When we come back, we'll check traffic and weather. And lo and behold, Dave Ringer's got sports.
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3: 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Let's check traffic and weather.
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3: Well, let's see. Roads are looking good up and down the valley. No incidents, no accidents, no backups, no delays to tell you about. However, if you're seeing it and we're not saying it, call the WSVA traffic tip line. It's 540-214-2500. Give us a call and let us know.
4: WSVA's local AccuWeather for Harrisonburg in the Shenandoah Valley. Mostly cloudy and humid tonight with a stray thunderstorm, a low 67. Humid Wednesday, variably cloudy and afternoon thunderstorm, a high of 87. Hot on Thursday with clouds and sun, a thunderstorm in spots that could produce flooding downpours and localized damaging wind gusts, the high 92. Clouds and sun with an afternoon and evening thunderstorm Friday, the high back to 92. I'm AccuWeather meteorologist Jason Caterina on WSVA.
3: 81 degrees, relative humidity at 64%. The barometric pressure is steady at 30.35, and winds are out of the south at 6 to 7 miles an hour under partly sunny skies. 4:24 at WSVA. 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
5: Let's take a look at sports. I am Dave Riggert, and the high school quarterfinals will take place tonight around the Commonwealth in baseball, softball, and soccer. 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Harrisonburg as Turner Ashby plays host to Abingdon in the Class 3 baseball quarterfinals. 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TA taking on Abingdon tonight over in Bridgewater. Also in the Class 3 baseball quarterfinals, Spotswood is on the road. They're playing at Hidden Valley today. In the Class 2 quarterfinals in baseball, Strasburg plays host to King William and Central goes to Pocosin. In the Class 1 baseball quarterfinals, Riverheads is playing host to Lancaster this afternoon and Luray is on the road. They play at Rappahannock tonight. In softball today in the Class 3 quarterfinals, Broadway plays host to Stanton River at 6. In the Class 2 quarterfinals, Strasburg entertains King William and Central goes to Pocosin. And in the Class 1 softball quarterfinals, Buffalo Gap is playing host to Lancaster at 5:30 tonight. In boys soccer today, the Rocktown Raptors are on the road in the Class 3 quarterfinals. They play at Christiansburg tonight at 7 o'clock. In the Class 2 quarters in boys soccer, it's Clark County playing host to Amelia County, and Madison County goes to Bruton. And in the Class 1 boys soccer quarterfinals, Luray's on the road tonight. They play at Northampton. And in girls soccer tonight in the Class 3 quarterfinals, William Monroe goes to Tab, and Western Albemarle plays host to Hidden Valley. And in the Class 2 girls soccer quarterfinals, Central's at home against Bruton, and Clark County goes to West Point. One game in the Rockingham County Baseball League tonight as Massanutten is on the road. They play at Montezuma. The Mountaineers are off to a 4-1 start while the Braves are 1-4. That first pitch is set for 7 o'clock from Brereton Park. No games in the Valley Baseball League as they have Mondays and Tuesdays off. They'll resume play tomorrow night. In the big leagues tonight in Major League Baseball, the Nationals play game 2 of their 3-game series in San Francisco after rallying to win last night. The Nats are now 34-33 while San Francisco is 27-40. Andrew Alvarez will get the start tonight for Washington. He is 1-0 with a 3.54 earned run average. And Adrian Houser will start tonight for San Fran. He's 2-5 with a 5.49 ERA. That first pitch is set for 9:45 this evening from San Francisco. The Orioles play game 2 of their 4-game series at home against Seattle. Baltimore lost last night to drop to 31-36 while Seattle is 35-32. And Trevor Rogers gets the ball tonight for the O's. He's 3-6 with a 6.29 earned run average. And Logan Gilbert will get the ball tonight for the M's. He's 4-4 with a 3.79 ERA. That first pitch is set for 6:35 from Camden Yards in Baltimore. And it's game 4 tonight of the Stanley Cup Final in the National Hockey League as Carolina plays at Vegas. The Golden Knights lead that series 2-1, and they'll drop the puck this evening at 8 o'clock in game 4 from T-Mobile Arena in Las Vegas. That's a look at sports. I'm Dave Riggert.

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5: I'm Dan Loney with Your Money Now. Wall Street saw mixed results with chip stocks still weighing on investors. The Dow Industrials picked up 86 points, ending the day at 50,872. NASDAQ lost 250 points. S&P 500 fell 19. Apple shares were down 3.5% today after a slate of announcements during its Worldwide Developers Conference yesterday. It did introduce a new version of Siri that will rely on artificial intelligence called Siri AI, but some analysts were expecting more from the tech giant. Shares of DraftKings were up 11% today following an SEC filing that its predictions offering drew $1.3 billion in May, a 24% month-over-month increase. Wednesday morning will bring us the latest report on inflation, and the expectation is that prices in the month of May were running hot. Economists are looking for a 0.5% month-over-month gain and 4.2% year-over-year. If we get those numbers, it would be the hottest annual reading since April of 2023. And that's Your Money Now.
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3: ABC News, I'm Wayne Cabot. President Trump says out of necessity, the U.S. must respond to the downing of a U.S. Army Apache helicopter this morning. He blames Iran. From the White House, ABC's Karen Trevers.
4: He does not get specific in his social media post, and the White House hasn't responded to our questions about this, about what he might do now.
3: The two crew were rescued near the Strait of Hormuz. Iran says the best way for foreign forces near the strait to reduce their risk is for them to leave. None of this seems to be worrying the oil markets. Crude fell another 3%. The Dow and S&P were flat today. NASDAQ down 1%. A $70 billion immigration bill passes a key vote in Congress after a brief revolt from hardliners. The verdict guilty for a young Texas man, Carmelo Anthony, who claimed he acted in self-defense when he fatally stabbed 17-year-old Austin Metcalf during a high school track meet. He now faces up to life in prison. This is ABC News.
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5: Well, let's take a look at these roads up and down.

0: Down the valley, looking pretty good. No incidents nor accidents to report. Seems to be smooth sailing. But if you're seeing it and we're not saying it, call the WSVA traffic tip line. It is 540-214-2500. Give us a call and let us know.
1: WSVA's local AccuWeather for Harrisonburg in the Shenandoah Valley. Mostly cloudy and humid tonight with a stray thunderstorm, a low 67. Humid Wednesday, variably cloudy and afternoon thunderstorm, a high of 87. Hot on Thursday with clouds and sun, a thunderstorm in spots that could produce flooding downpours with localized damaging wind gusts, the high 92. Clouds and sun with an afternoon and evening thunderstorm Friday, the high back to 92. I'm AccuWeather meteorologist Jason Caterina on WSVA.
0: 82 degrees, relative humidity at 64%. The barometric pressure steady at 30.35. Winds are out of the south, 6 to 7 miles an hour, under partly sunny skies. It is 4:33 at WSVA. Welcome to the second half of Late Afternoons. Let's go to the WSVA newsroom where Carolyn Unger has local, state, and area news.
2: 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Doug Moyer has stepped down as president of Sentara RMH Medical Center. That's according to Hospital Communications and Public Relations Advisor Bob Grevy.
3: Doug Moyer departed his role as president of Sentara RMH Medical Center on June 2nd to pursue other opportunities outside the organization. We certainly appreciate his years of service and his contributions to advancing high-quality, patient-centered care for the Shenandoah Valley.
2: Jeff Joyner, who is the Senior Vice President of Sentara and Acute Care President for the Northwestern Market, will serve as interim hospital president as Sentara begins the process of identifying a permanent successor. Sixth District Congressman Ben Klein joined other Republican colleagues in sending a letter to U.S. Department of Agriculture Secretary Brooke Rollins, supporting the state's request for the USDA disaster designation following severe freeze events in April that caused significant crop damage across the state. The letter stated that preliminary estimates place direct agricultural losses between $32 million and $105 million, with total economic impact expected to grow as secondary losses reduce future income and drought conditions continue to develop. Klein said in a statement that farmers are the backbone of Virginia's 6th District, providing food, growing the economy, and carrying forward a proud agricultural tradition. A new report from the Annie E. Casey Foundation shows that the economic well-being of Virginia's children has improved, but educational metrics dipped. Virginia ranked 11th among states and saw modest declines in rates of child poverty. However, the Commonwealth did register 10% declines in the reading and math scores of 4th and 8th graders, which matches the national trend seen in the post-COVID years. Foundation's Leslie Bossier says the report is not just numbers. Each piece of data represents a child with or without resources to thrive.
4: It's a child who either has enough to eat or doesn't have enough to eat. It's a child who is either in a stable home and has access to quality education to put themselves on a pathway to thrive, or it's a child who doesn't have those necessities.
2: For the first time, the report offers a comprehensive score rather than just a ranking to better track if investments in children yield positive improvements. In June is the start of the annual dog bite awareness campaign by your mail carrier. ABC News correspondent Wayne Cabot has more.
5: It's no joke. Last year, a postal employee suffered more than 5,200 dog attacks. California with the most on carriers, averaging well over one a day. Dog owners, you're urged not to open the door for your carrier unless your pet is in a separate closed room. Should your dog attack a postal worker, you could be liable for medical care, replacement clothing, emotional distress, costing you many thousands of dollars. That would really bite. Wayne Cabot, ABC News.
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0: 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When we come back, we'll hear from Dr. Sanjay Gupta.
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5: 440 at WSBA, 82 degrees, time for a better life. Here is Dr. Sanjay Gupta.
6: A better life with Dr. Sanjay Gupta.
7: Heart disease is still the leading cause of death here in the United States and around the world. But what if there was something you could do earlier in life to reduce the odds of becoming a statistic? Well, here in the United States, tens of millions of adults already take a statin to lower their cholesterol. But new guidance put out by the American College of Cardiology and the American Heart Association now emphasize that treating high cholesterol sooner could significantly reduce a person's lifetime risk of heart attack or stroke. How early are we talking? In your 30s, believe it or not. Of course, you need to talk to your doctor about whether statins are right for you, but you should know that the evidence is really starting to stack up that shows the earlier you get a jump on reducing lifelong exposure to plaque-causing lipids and lipoproteins, the better the odds are going to be for you. Make sure you get your cholesterol checked. That's the first step. I'm Dr. Sanjay Gupta, helping you live a better life.
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4: Roger, look good up and down the valley. No incidents nor accidents to report. But if you're seeing it, and we're not saying it, call the WSVA Traffic Tip Line at 540-214-2500. 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
5: WSVA's local AccuWeather for Harrisonburg and the Shenandoah Valley. Mostly cloudy and humid tonight with a stray thunderstorm, a low 67. Humid Wednesday, variably cloudy and afternoon thunderstorm, a high of 87. Hot on Thursday with clouds and sun, a thunderstorm in spots that could produce flooding downpours with localized damaging wind gusts, a high 92. Clouds and sun with an afternoon and evening thunderstorm Friday, the high back to 92. I'm AccuWeather meteorologist Jason Caterina on WSVA.
4: It's now 83 degrees, relative humidity at 63%. The barometric pressure steady at 30.35. Winds are out of the south at 6 to 7 miles an hour under partly sunny skies. It is 4:44 at News Talk 92.1 and 550 WSVA. We're pleased to be joined by David Berry, Artistic Director for the Shenandoah Valley Bach Festival. And lo and behold, the 34th edition of the Shenandoah Valley Bach Festival is going on this week. David, first of all, thanks for taking time out to talk to us. How are you?
6: I'm doing well. Thank you for having me. It's a pleasure.
4: 34 years of the Bach Festival. How many of these years have you been involved with?
6: I've been playing in the festival for about 7 years, but I've been the artistic director for the last four. So not the whole thing, but it's definitely been a fun ride for the last few I've been a part of.
4: Yeah, I was going to ask you, you've been an artistic director 4 years. You've been involved 7 years. How has this event grown in just the time that you've been involved with the Bach Festival?
6: I think the way we've been able to partner with the community, so we've always held concerts that are really wonderful, you know, at Eastern Mennonite University, Asbury United Methodist Church, sometimes events at the library, but also just start partnering more with local businesses and restaurants and things like giving away gift certificates to restaurants and stuff like that. So just being more ingrained in the community in addition to the great music. So that's been really wonderful to see grow.
4: All right. So for those that may not be familiar with the Shenandoah Valley Bach Festival, what is it?
6: Yeah, the Shenandoah Valley Bach Festival happens each June, and it is about a week long. And it's really a celebration of not only Bach's music, but really his influence and the way he saw the world and creativity. And so it's a week-long classical music festival, but not only classical music. So Monday through Friday, we have noon recitals, and they all are sort of themed around a certain idea. And so the pieces all kind of fit into that. So musicians from our orchestra, you know, play chamber music. So three or four in a group or larger pieces or solos. And those concerts are all free. The Friday and Saturday night, we have concerts featuring our orchestra, and the players are professional players from all around the region. So it really is like Harrisonburg, Rockingham County's own professional orchestra for a week. And the Saturday concert also features our choir. Sunday we have a church service sort of in Bach style and do a number of different kinds of pieces, including some of his own music. And so a newer event we have actually happens tonight. It's called Rock Bach at Pale Fire Brewery, where we feature local bands and rock groups. So the artists tonight are Babe Lewis and Rebecca Porter. So there's all kinds of different events that make up this festival, and there's something for everyone.
4: If they want to find out more information on the festival, what can they do?
6: Yeah, you can go to our website, svboxfestival.org, and our full calendar of events is there. And as I said, all our noon concerts are free, and then our orchestra concerts on Friday and Saturday are pay what you can. So we really want the festival to be accessible. Our motto is Bach is for everyone.
4: We're talking to David Barry.

0: Artistic director for the Shenandoah Valley Bach Festival. You talked about the noon concerts that are going on at Asbury United Methodist Church. What's on tap for tomorrow at noon?
1: Yeah, so really interesting concert. We're doing a concert all inspired by the Golden Record. So in 1977, the Voyager 1 mission went to outer space and had on it a record, like an album, with all sorts of different artifacts from human culture. So greetings in all kinds of different languages, music, all kinds of music, blues, Mozart, everything. But the composer who had the most pieces on that record was Bach. And so in 2013, Voyager 1 reached interstellar space, like out of our galaxy, and it still sends a signal back to Earth. And so Bach's music is literally at the out of this universe now, right? So all the pieces tomorrow are inspired by that record.
0: Very good. And then on Thursday, you have imagination, invention, and innovation highlights.
1: Yeah. So the theme for our festival is creative inventions. Bach actually wrote like pieces called inventions, but we kind of used that play on words and thought about the idea of literal like inventions and being inspired by innovation and technology. So the Thursday concert will feature electronic music. You know, there'll be like a cellist, but she'll have a looper station and do some really interesting things. Also a percussionist with some electronics as well. So it's like a really creative day, kind of highlighting technology, and the debut of a saxophone quartet too, who will play Bach on saxophone. So it's a really cool day.
0: And then you close it out Friday at noon with My Favorite Things.
1: Mm-hmm. Yeah, so the members of our orchestra come from all over the region, as I said. Each of the universities play in the orchestras, from the Virginia Symphony, Richmond Symphony. And so the last day of the noon concerts is really like a day for everyone to just kind of play some of their favorite pieces and our orchestra's gift to the audience to share a little bit of themselves and some of their favorite work.
0: Again, all those noon concerts will be at Asbury United Methodist Church. We're talking with David Berry, Artistic Director for the Shenandoah Valley Bach Festival that runs through this weekend. You already talked about tonight, activity at Pale Fire from 7 to 9. Let's talk about other activity going on in the evenings this week.
1: Yeah, so Friday night is our first orchestral concert, so we call those festival concerts. So that's Festival Concert 1, and we have a really amazing piano soloist who will play with the orchestra. So, you know, it'll be strings and winds and brass, like a full orchestra, and then him as a soloist. And he actually won a Bach competition in Bach's hometown in Germany. So, you know, he's a fantastic pianist, went to Juilliard and signed by Steinway, all of those things. So it'll be a really great concert. And then Saturday night, our choir and also our community orchestra come together to present some really big pieces for choir and orchestra. This year is one by Handel, and we have some of the top vocal soloists from our region. Five of them will also sing with the choir and orchestra on that concert, so it'll be really fantastic. So,
0: very good. We're talking to David Berry, Artistic Director for the Shenandoah Valley Bach Festival. Talk about what goes into making this festival and the work that you guys do in putting this festival together.
1: Yeah, well, it definitely takes a village for sure. So, you know, it starts with as artistic director, I'll sort of think of a general theme or idea. So I talk a little bit about the idea of inventions and all the different sort of paths that can take and ways to be creative with it. And then from there, we'll kind of go and think about what sorts of pieces fit well and what composers fit well and styles and all of that and sort of build from there. And then, you know, just collaborating with partners and the musicians and our venues and all of that is a year-long process to get to this week. So it's really special when it all comes together and some of these things you've been dreaming about for a year come to fruition. So it's exciting.
0: Anything else you want to add or want the folks to know?
1: One additional event that's new this year is we have a lecture at Massanutten Regional Library right here downtown on Saturday, this coming Saturday at 2 p.m., about one of the pieces on the concert. The composer of the piece is actually going to speak about the piece and how he sort of worked with some scores that were

0: recently discovered by a 18th century composer, Ignacio Sancho, and came up with this piece. So that'll be another cool event for those interested.
1: And for more information on anything about the Shenandoah Valley Bach Festival, what can they do?
0: Yeah, again, visit our website at sbbachfestival.org, and you'll see a full lineup of all the events happening this week. And, yeah, there's something for everyone, whether you're into rock music or classical music or historical lectures or whatever. There's always something to do here.
1: The 34th edition of the Shenandoah Valley Bach Festival that's running through this weekend. David Barry, Artistic Director, thank you very much for the time. Good luck this week, and as they say, break a leg.
0: I appreciate it. Thank you very much.
1: And again, if you missed a portion of that interview or you want to hear it again, it's up on our website, rocktownnow.com. 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When we come back, we'll see what happened on Wall Street today.
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3: 4:56 at WSVA, 82 degrees. Let's see what happened on Wall Street today. Here is Your Money Now.
4: I'm Dan Loney with Your Money Now. Mixed results on Wall Street as chip stocks still continuing to weigh on investors. Dow Industrials picked up 86 points, ending the day at 50,872. NASDAQ lost 250 points. S&P 500 fell 19. Despite the recent violence involving Iran, President Trump says that a peace deal is close. West Texas crude was down 3% today at $88.20 a barrel, and that goes nicely with declining gasoline prices. A gallon of regular unleaded, according to AAA, is now $4.16. That's off 13 cents in the last week. Just days before the kickoff of the World Cup, and there are still thousands of tickets available for purchase. The FIFA ticket resale website has 176,000 available tickets for opening round games, including 4,000 for Friday's U.S. opener against Paraguay in Los Angeles. According to reports, ticket prices are off 20% in the last month. That's Your Money Now.
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3: 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Hey, all this week, WSVA gives away tickets to the Nathan Stanley concert coming up Friday night at the Wayne Theater. Nathan Stanley, grandson of bluegrass legend Dr. Ralph Stanley, will bring an unforgettable evening of music and storytelling to the Wayne Theater Friday night at 7 o'clock. Nathan honors the life, legacy, and timeless music of the late, great Dr. Ralph Stanley in a heartfelt tribute only a grandson can deliver. 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We'll have that on Late Afternoons coming up later this week. Speaking of Carolyn Unger, she is going to have news following ABC News at the top of the hour, and she's following these stories for you.
4: An Augusta County man is in trouble with the law. Sixth District Congressman Ben Klein helped to introduce a bipartisan bill. In June is National Safety Awareness Month. I'll have details on these and other stories following ABC News at the top of the hour on WSVA.
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1: Well, if you're just getting off work, you'll be happy to know roads are free and clear up and down the valley. No incidents, no accidents, no backups, no delays to tell you about. However, if you're seeing it and we're not saying it, call the WSVA traffic tip line at 540-214-2500. Give us a call and let us know.
2: WSVA's local AccuWeather for Harrisonburg in the Shenandoah Valley. Mostly cloudy and humid tonight with a stray thunderstorm, the low 67. Humid Wednesday, variably cloudy and afternoon thunderstorm, a high of 87. Hot on Thursday with clouds and sun, a thunderstorm in spots that could produce flooding downpours with localized damaging wind gusts, the high 92. Clouds and sun with an afternoon and evening thunderstorm Friday, the high back to 92. I'm AccuWeather meteorologist Jason Caterina on WSVA.
1: 81 degrees, relative humidity at 64%, the barometric pressure steady at 30.34, little wind out of the south at 5 to 6 miles an hour under cloudy skies. 506 at WSVA. Welcome to hour number three of Late Afternoons. 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
3: For News Talk 92.1 and 550 WSBA, I'm Carolyn Unger. An Augusta County man is in trouble with the law after he was arrested for allegedly trying to coerce and entice an individual that he believed to be a 15-year-old girl for sexual activity, but instead met up with an undercover law enforcement officer. According to documents filed recently in the U.S. District Court in Harrisonburg, Russell Thomas Maddox III of Mount Sydney was messaging the undercover officer disguised as a 15-year-old girl from April 30th through May 26th, when the two agreed to meet at Hillendale Park in Harrisonburg. When Maddox arrived, law enforcement officers were there to conduct a traffic stop. Further investigation of his devices showed that there was enough probable cause to charge the 36-year-old Maddox. He was scheduled to appear in court this afternoon. A single vehicle crash late last night in Augusta County sent five teenagers to the hospital. Virginia State Police Sergeant Jessica Sheehan explains what happened.
4: Preliminary investigation indicates that at 11:34 p.m., a 2013 Hyundai Veloster was traveling east in the 2500 block of Churchville Avenue when it struck a large rock in the roadway. The Hyundai then ran off the roadway, struck an embankment, and overturned.
3: Sheehan added that two of the passengers who were not wearing seatbelts were ejected from the vehicle. One of the ejected passengers was 18-year-old Ruby Walker of Stanton. Walker and the ejected juvenile were flown to UVA Hospital with life-threatening injuries. The other juveniles were transported to Augusta Health with injuries that were not considered life-threatening. The crash remains under investigation. Sixth District Congressman Ben Klein helped introduce a bipartisan bill that he says will help lower prescription drug costs by protecting generic drug makers from abusive lawsuits and preserving patient access to affordable medications. Last week, during a House Judiciary Subcommittee hearing, Klein says the Skinny Labels Big Savings Act will ensure fair competition in the pharmaceutical market, which will bring healthcare costs down for all Americans.
5: Generics have saved patients and insurance payers an estimated $2.9 trillion over the past decade. This is something that has benefited my constituents of every member up here, all Americans, and we should enact laws that continue to encourage their use.
3: Klein introduced the measure along with California Democratic Representative Zoe Lofgren. WSVA News Time is 5:08.
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3: Despite budget talks collapsing last week, Governor Spanberger says she is confident in a budget agreement before the state's new fiscal year begins next month. Spanberger answered questions about the budget at an event yesterday, saying negotiations were moving in a very strong direction following a meeting with state lawmakers last Friday. She said that talks on creating a retail marijuana market in the state have also been productive. Lawmakers are set to return to Richmond to discuss the budget later this month. June is National Safety Awareness Month, and Columbia Gas of Virginia is reminding folks not to do it yourself when it comes to natural gas equipment and lines. Spokesperson Stephanie Benson says one of the most important steps to do is to contact a qualified gas professional.
8: Contacting 811 before you dig is an important step to take before you start any kind of digging project outside. You don't want to hit a line that's buried under the yard because you can't see.

0: You do not. Or not. She is an OnlyFans model.
1: Oh, no. Oh, my. Okay.
0: A content creator.
1: Mm-hmm.
0: Now, do you remember yesterday?
1: Yes.
0: We were talking about the 10 easiest ways to get rich.
1: Mm-hmm.
0: One of the answers, and I think it was in the top five.
1: It was content creator.
0: Content creator.
1: Mm-hmm.
0: To which Sophie Rain is, and she is not that old.
1: Okay.
0: Do you want to guess how much money she made last year alone?
1: Oh, God.
0: As a content creator.
1: Sometimes it's like insane. I'm going to guess, well, it's definitely in the millions, right?
0: Correct.
1: Double digits?
0: Correct.
1: Okay.
0: In other words, eight figures.
1: Okay. I'm going to say 15 to 20 million.
0: Oh, as the ringmaster said to the elephant, up, Simba, up.
1: 50.
0: Not quite that.
1: Okay. 35.
0: 43 million.
1: My goodness.
0: A content creator, 43 million, and she looks like she didn't even graduate high school, but I'm sure she did at some point. So I'm just doing some math here.
1: Okay.
0: So if you're a teacher,
1: mm-hmm.
0: national average for a teacher, I think, is 63 a year, which is pretty good. You know mm-hmm. how long you'd have to work to make 43 million?
1: I don't even want to know. It's...
0: That's like 680 something years.
1: My goodness.
0: To make what she made last year.
1: My goodness.
0: A police officer. Mm. I guess the national average is like maybe 77 a year.
1: Okay.
0: 77,000 a year.
1: Mm-hmm.
0: I'm thinking simple math. You're looking at like 500 and what, 55 years
1: yeah.
0: to make what she made last year.
1: Mm.
0: Doctor, national average, what, about 340,000 a year? That's pretty good.
1: Yeah. But still, it's like how many years?
0: Peanuts. Yeah. 124 years.
1: That's crazy.
0: You got to work.
1: Yeah.
0: To make what Sophie Rain made last year. 43 million just to create stuff on the internet.
1: Oh my goodness.
0: Oh my. Why couldn't it be like that for radio? Hey, I create stuff on a radio. I need some, I could use some figures, some extra zeros in the old checking account.
1: Yeah, I think it's just with content creation, it's just like privacy doesn't really exist anymore.
0: It almost. Does not.
1: It's like it's your whole life and, you know, other things. And I'm like, yeah, no, I'd rather, you know, budget than, you know, have everything in my life on the internet, you know.
0: By the way, she's 21.
1: Oh, my goodness.
0: She'll turn 22 in September. 21 years old and made $43 million.
1: But it's one of those things where it's like, what does she have to fall back on if this falls through? That's
0: well, hopefully
1: $43 million.
0: I was going to say, I don't really think she needs a fallback if she manages her money correctly.
1: Yeah.
0: You know,
1: yeah.
0: She needs a plan.
1: But it's also like, you know, again, like the reputation on the internet, you know, it's like internet is forever.
0: Yeah,
1: so
0: it's always out there. But I tell you what, you know, you make sure you, there's always folks trying to get your money. That's so hopefully she's
1: yes.
0: got planners, financial planners.
1: Yeah.
0: And people that have her best interest at heart.
1: Oh,
0: she'll make the money and then somebody else can manage it for her.
1: Got to be careful with that.
0: There you go. By the way, you got counsel tonight, right?
1: Yep.
0: Anything interesting on the old docket?
1: Well, a lot in the public hearings, part of the agenda about just adopting ordinances and whatnot, but so far nothing in regular items. So
0: that's piqued your interest.
1: Okay. No, literally nothing in regular items.
0: Oh, okay.
1: There's literally nothing there.
0: Okay. So it goes probably from what public hearings to perhaps public comment.
1: Yeah.
0: Okay.
1: Yeah. Something along those lines.
0: All right. She'll be covering city council. You can read about that on rocktownnow.com. Also listen tomorrow morning for early mornings as Jacqueline Dobrin's in this week for Lyndon Kaiser with WSVA News. 5:15 at WSVA. When we come back, we'll check traffic, weather, and Dave's got sports.
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5: 520 at WSVA, 81 degrees. Time to check traffic and weather. 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And remember, when you need lumber, see Munger.
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5: Streets are free and clear up and down the valley. No incidents, no accidents, no backups, no delays to tell you about. But if you're seeing it, and we're not saying it, call the WSVA traffic tip line. It's 540-214-2500. Give us a call and let us know.

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2: WSVA's local AccuWeather for Harrisonburg in the Shenandoah Valley. Mostly cloudy and humid tonight with a stray thunderstorm, the low 67. Humid Wednesday, variably cloudy and afternoon thunderstorm, the high of 87. Hot on Thursday with clouds and sun, a thunderstorm in spots that could produce flooding downpours with localized damaging wind gusts, the high 92. Clouds and sun with an afternoon and evening thunderstorm Friday, the high back to 92. I'm AccuWeather meteorologist Jason Caterina on WSVA.
3: It is 81 degrees, relative humidity at 65%, the barometric pressure steady at 30.34, and winds are out of the south at 5 to 6 miles an hour under cloudy skies. 522 at WSVA, this block of traffic and weather brought to you by R.S. 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
4: Let's take a look at sports. I am Dave Riggert, and the high school quarterfinals will take place tonight around the Commonwealth in baseball, softball, and soccer. And here are the games around our area. We've got a game for you to listen to tonight on ESPN. Harrisonburgers Turner Ashby plays host to Abingdon in the Class 3 baseball quarterfinals. That'll take place at Ray Heatwall Field. The first pitch is set for 6 o'clock. And again, you can listen on ESPN Harrisonburg and ESPNHarrisonburg.com. TA taking on Abingdon tonight over in Bridgewater. Also in the Class 3 baseball quarterfinals, Spotswood is on the road. They're playing at Hidden Valley today. In the Class 2 quarterfinals in baseball, Strasburg plays host to King William, and Central goes to Pocosin. In the Class 1 baseball quarterfinals, Riverheads is playing host to Lancaster this afternoon, and Luray is on the road. They play at Rappahannock tonight. In softball today, in the Class 3 quarterfinals, Broadway plays host to Stanton River at 6. In the Class 2 quarterfinals, Strasburg entertains King William, and Central goes to Pocosin. And in the Class 1 softball quarterfinals, Buffalo Gap is playing host to Lancaster at 5:30 tonight. In boys soccer today, the Rocktown Raptors are on the road in the Class 3 quarterfinals. They play at Christiansburg tonight at 7 o'clock. In the Class 2 quarters in boys soccer, it's Clark County playing host to Amelia County, and Madison County goes to Bruton. And in the Class 1 boys soccer quarterfinals, Luray's on the road tonight. They play at Northampton. And in girls soccer tonight in the Class 3 quarterfinals, William Monroe goes to Tabb, and Western Albemarle plays host to Hidden Valley. And in the Class 2 girls soccer quarterfinals, Central's at home against Bruton, and Clark County goes to West Point. One game in the Rockingham County Baseball League tonight as Massanutten is on the road. They play at Montezuma. The Mountaineers are off to a 4-1 start while the Braves are 1-4. That first pitch is set for 7 o'clock from Brewerton Park. No games in the Valley Baseball League as they have Mondays and Tuesdays off. They'll resume play tomorrow night. In the big leagues tonight in Major League Baseball, the Nationals play game 2 of their 3-game series in San Francisco after rallying to win last night. The Nats are now 34-33 while San Francisco is 27-40. Andrew Alvarez will get the start tonight for Washington. He is 1-0 with a 3.54 earned run average. And Adrian Houser will start tonight for San Fran. He's 2-5 with a 5.49 ERA. That first pitch is set for 9:45 this evening from San Francisco. The Orioles play game 2 of their 4-game series at home against Seattle. Baltimore lost last night to drop to 31-36 while Seattle is 35-32. And Trevor Rogers gets the ball tonight for the O's. He's 3-6 with a 6.29 earned run average. And Logan Gilbert will get the ball tonight for the M's. He's 4-4 with a 3.79 ERA. That first pitch is set for 6:35 from Camden Yards in Baltimore. And it's game 4 tonight of the Stanley Cup Final in the National Hockey League as Carolina plays at Vegas. The Golden Knights lead that series 2-1, and they'll drop the puck this evening at 8 o'clock in Game 4 from T-Mobile Arena in Las Vegas. That's a look at sports. I'm Dave Riggert.
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0: 6-9 and 1360 WHBG, the Class 3 state quarterfinals. Turner Ashby going to be hosting Abingdon, with the winner going to the state semifinals on Friday. Of course, other teams in the Valley participating in state tournament action, as we heard during Dave Sports. Good luck to Spotswood Baseball. They're at Hidden Valley tonight in a Class 3 state quarterfinal. And the Broadway Gobblers softball team, they are the defending state champions, 3 wins away from repeating as state champions. It's tonight, the quarterfinals. They'll be at home to host Stanton River. And of course, we'll have Turner Ashby and Abingdon on our sister station, ESPN 106.9 and 1360 WHBG. Coverage begins in about 30 minutes. 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
1: I'm Dale Loney with Your Money Now. It appears that many university endowments are going to rely on the success of the upcoming SpaceX IPO to bump up their value. The Wall Street Journal reports that many schools' investments are in the low single digits for the IPO. The University of North Carolina has a 10% of its endowment in the Elon Musk company. Meanwhile, Washington University in St. Louis has a mid-teens percentage. The latest data from the Social Security Administration says that the trust fund that it relies upon for making payments will run out in 2032. At that point, only 78% of benefits will be payable. The annual trustees report shows that the depletion would be 1 year earlier than prior projections. Wall Street saw mixed results today, with chip stocks still weighing on investors. Dow Industrial picked up 86 points, ending the day at 50,872. NASDAQ lost 250 points. S&P 500 fell 19. That's Your Money Now.
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4: Doug Moyer has stepped down as president of Sentara RMH Medical Center. A new report from the Annie E. Casey Foundation shows that the economic well-being of Virginia's children has improved, but educational metrics dipped. And June is the start of the annual dog bite awareness campaign by your mail carrier. 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
6: I'm Elle. I like iced coffee, the month of July, and when people dress kind of tennis-y, even if they don't play tennis.
7: Elle Woods is a fish out of water in the first trailer for the Legally Blonde prequel series, Elle. It's 1995, and Elle's family has just moved from L.A. to Seattle, where her pink aesthetic definitely does not go with grunge. The series drops on Prime Video July 1st. Jay-Z is expanding the 30th anniversary celebration of his album Reasonable Doubt. After 3 sold-out shows at New York's Yankee Stadium in July, he'll play 1 show in Paris on September 10th, 1 in L.A. on October 23rd.
8: Survivors survive.
7: Movies have shown us daring escapes from buildings, boats, and airplanes, but the new movie Whale Fall has a unique twist. A guy gets swallowed by a whale and has 1 hour to escape before his oxygen runs out. It hits theaters October 16th. Wayne Cabot. This is a special report from ABC News. I'm Wayne Cabot. The U.S. now launching strikes against Iran. U.S. Central Command saying that American forces began the strikes against Iran at 5 p.m. Eastern at the commander-in-chief's direction. CENTCOM says the attacks are a proportional

0: response to unjustified Iranian aggression. President Trump accusing Iran of shooting down a U.S. Army Apache helicopter near the Strait of Hormuz this morning. The president saying he will respond to the attack, and that's what's happening now. Service members on the helicopter were rescued by a drone, says ABC's Louis Martinez.
1: All of this happened during nighttime. In the middle of the night, around 4 in the morning local time, as this helicopter, normally accompanied by another helicopter, would have been operating together. And then we know now that this boat drone was able to pluck them out of the water.
0: Iran says the best way for foreign forces near the strait to reduce the risk is for them to leave. This is ABC.
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3: Roads continue to look pretty good up and down the valley. No incidents, no accidents, no backups. No delays to tell you about. The only issue you might run into is a disabled tractor trailer on Interstate 81 southbound, mile marker 270. That's just north of the Shenandoah Caverns exit in Shenandoah County. There is a camera nearby. Let's see if I can see that disabled tractor trailer. Let's see. I don't see it there. How about that camera? Not seeing it there either. But it's on the shoulder and looks like traffic's getting by without any problems. If you're seeing it and we're not saying it, call the WSVA traffic tip line at 540-214-2500. Give us a call and let us know.
4: WSVA's local AccuWeather for Harrisonburg in the Shenandoah Valley. Mostly cloudy and humid tonight with a stray thunderstorm, the low 67. Humid Wednesday, variably cloudy and afternoon thunderstorm, a high of 87. Hot on Thursday with clouds and sun, a thunderstorm in spots that could produce flooding downpours with localized damaging wind gusts, the high 92. Clouds and sun with an afternoon and evening thunderstorm Friday, the high back to 92. I'm AccuWeather meteorologist Jason Caterina on WSVA.
3: It is 81 degrees, relative humidity at 65%, barometric pressure steady at 30.34, winds out of the south 5 to 6 miles an hour. 5:33 at WSVA, and down the stretch we go on late afternoons. 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
5: For News Talk 92, 1 and 550 WSBA, I'm Carolyn Unger. Doug Moyer has stepped down as president of Sentara RMH Medical Center. That's according to Hospital Communications and Public Relations Advisor Bob Grebe.
6: Doug Moyer departed his role as president of Sentara RMH Medical Center on June 2nd to pursue other opportunities outside the organization. We certainly appreciate his years of service and his contributions to advancing high-quality, patient-centered care for the Shenandoah Valley.
5: Jeff Joyner, who is the Senior Vice President of Sentara and Acute Care President for the Northwestern Market, will serve as Interim Hospital President as Sentara begins the process of identifying a permanent successor. Sixth District Congressman Ben Klein joined other Republican colleagues in sending a letter to U.S. Department of Agriculture's Secretary Brooke Rollins, supporting the state's request for the USDA disaster designation following severe freeze events in April that caused significant crop damage across the state. The letter stated that preliminary estimates place direct agricultural losses between $32 million and $105 million, with total economic impact expected to grow as secondary losses reduce future income and drought conditions continue to develop. Klein said in a statement that farmers are the backbone of Virginia's 6th District, providing food, growing the economy, and carrying forward a proud agricultural tradition. A new report from the Annie E. Casey Foundation shows that the economic well-being of Virginia's children has improved, but educational metrics dipped. Virginia ranked 11th among states and saw modest declines in rates of child poverty. However, the Commonwealth did register 10% declines in the reading and math scores of 4th and 8th graders, which matches a national trend seen in the post-COVID years. The Foundation's Leslie Bossier says the report is not just numbers. Each piece of data represents a child with or without resources to thrive.
7: A child who either has enough to eat or doesn't have enough to eat. It's a child who is either in a stable home and has access to quality education to put themselves on a pathway to thrive, or it's a child who doesn't have those necessities.
5: For the first time, the report offers a comprehensive score rather than just a ranking to better track if investments in children yield positive improvements. June is the start of the annual Dog Bite Awareness campaign by your mail carrier. ABC News correspondent Wayne Cabot has more.
0: It's no joke. Last year, a postal employee suffered more than 5,200 dog attacks. California with

0: most on carriers, averaging well over one a day. Dog owners, you're urged not to open the door for your carrier unless your pet is in a separate closed room. Should your dog attack a postal worker, you could be liable for medical care, replacement clothing, emotional distress, costing you many thousands of dollars. That would really bite. Wayne Cabot, ABC News.
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2: Thank you very much, Carolyn. 536 at WSVA. You're listening to Late Afternoons. When we come back, we'll hear Kim Komando's Daily Tech Update.
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3: 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There's one catch. You have to be a member of SAG-AFTRA, the actors' union. 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
6: Roads are pretty free and clear up and down the valley. I'm not seeing any problems. No incidents, no accidents, no backups, no delays. The only issue the maps are showing is a disabled tractor trailer on Interstate 81 southbound, mile marker 270. That is just north of the Shenandoah Caverns exit in Shenandoah County. If you're seeing it and we're not saying it, call the WSVA traffic tip line. It is 540-214-2500. Give us a call and let us know.
7: WSVA's local AccuWeather for Harrisonburg in the Shenandoah Valley. Mostly cloudy and humid tonight with a stray thunderstorm, a low 67. Humid Wednesday, variably cloudy and afternoon thunderstorm, a high of 87. Hot on Thursday with clouds and sun, a thunderstorm in spots that could produce flooding downpours with localized damaging wind gusts, the high 92. Clouds and sun with an afternoon and evening thunderstorm Friday, the high back to 92. I'm AccuWeather meteorologist Jason Caterina on WSVA.
6: It is 80 degrees, relative humidity at 65%. The barometric pressure

0: steady at 30.34. Winds have picked up out of the south-southwest at 11 to 12 miles an hour under cloudy skies. 5:44 at WSVA. Reminder, we're 15 minutes away from high school baseball on our sister station, ESPN 106.9 and 1360 WHBG, as Turner Ashby takes on Abingdon in the Class 3 state semifinal. Winner tonight advances to the state semis on Friday. Spotswood's on the other side of the bracket. They're playing this evening against Hidden Valley. And then, of course, you still got Class 3 state softball tournament Broadway, the defending state champions. They're about 15 minutes away from hosting Stanton River in the Class 3 state quarterfinals. So hope you'll join us on our sister station, ESPN 106.9 and 1360 WHBG. 5:45 at WSVA, 80 degrees. Time now for our early morning update. 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
1: Time for us to talk travel. Harry Wright from the Wishing Well is here today. And Harry, we're going to talk about what a travel advisor does. We often mention that when it's time for planning your next trip, but you're going to break it down for us a little bit today.
2: Yeah, we've been talking with people, especially recently, about summer vacations, planning vacations, because school's out for the summer is that famous group. Things. And so people are looking at vacations, they're looking at cruises, they're looking at family trips, they're looking at bucket list adventures. This is couples and families. And one of the first things when people come in that haven't visited the Wishing Well before and talk to us about travel, one of the first things they say, Jim, is, hey, you know, I've thought about using a travel advisor, but I'm not sure it's a good value proposition. I'm not sure it's worth the extra cost. And it amazes me when we respond and let them know there is no next extra cost. People don't know that. They don't realize that many travel advisors operate as what we call no-fee agencies. We're a free resource. We get paid by the travel suppliers. So when people travel, they can go to the internet, they can go to the company directly, and they have agents that are employed inside to sell, or they go to the internet, they're paying Google or whatever, or they can come to a travel advisor and those same travel suppliers pay us. So it doesn't cost the consumer anything. That's kind of amazing. People are amazed when they hear that.
1: Yeah. And there's another aspect that's developed in recent years. And that, of course, is the internet and just tons of knowledge and access to information that's out there. But the one problem is that means you're responsible if something goes wrong or if you did not read all the fine print before you made that commitment.
2: Yeah, there's a lot of fine print and there's a lot of finesse. It's like doing anything. I mean, any chore, if you can think about any chore or any simple repair at home, you watch somebody come in who knows what they're doing and it's like, you know, slam, bam, thank you, we're done. With travel, if you have never done it before, it's like going in and trying to, you know, repair that dishwasher or, you know, put a new stopper in the toilet, whatever it is that your project is. If you don't know what to do, you don't know what to do, and it takes you a lot of time. And it's really sad that people forget things. I've heard stories from people who've gone on vacations. They bought a bargain vacation. They get to their destination and they forgot about one really important thing, and that is transfers. And if you forget about transfers, you can always call Uber, you can always call Lyft. But if your resort is, you know, an hour and a half away, 2 hours away, you could have spent, you know, $30, $40 for a transfer, or you can spend a couple hundred dollars for a transfer if you can get one, or you show up in a country and you haven't got your entry visa, the proper documents you need to go in the country, you're going to be delayed. Will you get in? Sure. 3-4 hours later, maybe. Those are the kind of details that are really important. And if you want to handle those yourself, you can, but you got to remember that you've done every little bit. And you mentioned the internet. I love the internet. I love AI. I think they're all really useful. But none of them take into account what I think is the most important part of planning travel, and that is making sure that travel fits the people that are traveling.

0: Travel isn't a one size fit all, as you well know. You've done a lot of travel yourself.
1: Yeah, and you know, there are folks who might have special needs. You might have groups of different ages who are going to be traveling, and all of that needs to be taken into consideration. But I think one of the most important elements in using a travel advisor is you've got somebody to call if things go sideways.
0: Yeah, and they do. Last week we talked about the trip I took to Hawaii with a group of travelers. And, you know, our airline flight home was disrupted. You know, they had a mechanical with the plane. I'm glad they didn't put us on that plane. But we had to worry about the logistics about returning from Honolulu to Harrisonburg. And that involved flights. It involved, you know, coach transportation from the airport home. And it involved doing it for 23 people, and we wanted to stay together. We wanted to, you know, have some kind of arrangements while we had to wait, you know, meals, things like that. And that's where Travel Advisor really comes in handy. We have resources that the common Joe on the street doesn't have, and we have it because we do a lot of business with these companies. When it comes to dealing with, and I don't care which airline, pick United, American, you know, whoever it is, we have numbers that we can call that we get to desks where we aren't listening to music, Jim, for 2 hours, as, you know, somebody who calls in might have to do. Mm-hmm. We have numbers when there's a problem with a local provider in Italy or Germany that hasn't shown up to transfer people from the airport to their hotels or to a venue if they're going over there for you know, maybe a concert or something like that. We can call those people directly, and we have some leverage with them because we're not doing business with them once in a lifetime. We're doing business with them multiple times throughout the year. So, and part of it also is just to know what to do. There are rules. There are rules that apply if your flight gets disrupted. There are rules that apply if your hotel room isn't there. There are rules that apply if, remember the famous Seinfeld episode, you walk up at a car rental company and you have a reservation, but they don't have a car to meet your reservation. And we can invoke those rules. And the suppliers don't necessarily tell you about them. You have to know to ask for the things that you're entitled to.
1: Well, the other thing is you can actually get people on the phone. And that's one of those areas, as you said, you call up and they tell you that your call will be taken in the order it's received, and the wait time now is an hour and 37 minutes. Well, you stand in an airport with three kids and all your baggage and everything else, and an hour and 37 minutes is a lifetime.
0: It is. It is. And when those three kids are, you know, under 10 years old, they don't understand the word patience, right?
1: Right.
0: Yeah, so those are all important things. But I think the most important thing that a travel advisor does, those are all extremely important, but the most important thing that a travel advisor does is when you come in to talk to us about travel, whether it's Paul, whether it's Terry, whether it's myself, anybody at the Wishing Well, we're going to almost put you through what sounds like an interview process. We want to know a little bit about you. We want to know what you like. I know a lot about your travel habits just because I know you as, you know, as someone that we've worked together over the years and you know, see each other even outside of work. I know a lot about you. There are things that I would never suggest that Jim Britt do on his vacation that other people, you know, find really attractive. I'm not sending you on a hiking vacation, Jim.
1: Right.
0: Yeah. And so what we do is we interview you and we talk to the people that'll be traveling with you, and the finesse in this is trying to find something that's entertaining for everybody. I was talking with my family this weekend, and we're talking about a vacation over the holidays, and I'm thinking, okay, which kids are going to be going? Grandpa's not a big fan of water slides, but it's important that we have a water slide wherever we go because, you know, the kids want to do that.
1: So, these are all questions, things to look at. There's also questions about accessibility and other things that you take into account. And these are the things that travel advisors look at very thoroughly

0: before you make that particular commitment. And if you want the assistance of the folks for planning that next trip, you can start with the folks at the Wishing Well.
1: Yeah, and using us doesn't cost more. It costs the same, and it gives you a whole lot more. A lot more value, a lot more protection, gives you more peace of mind, more confidence that the vacation that you're planning and going to take is the best fit for you. So if you want some help with that, please do consider using a travel advisor. Please do consider using the Wishing Well. 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
5: I'm Dan Loney with Your Money Now. OpenAI has confidentially filed for an IPO. They will be joining SpaceX and Anthropic in making the push in the very near future to go public. OpenAI is currently valued at $852 billion, but the move will allow it to inject more cash into its business as the AI arms race gets even hotter. In March alone, OpenAI said that it generated $2 billion in revenue. Boeing delivered 60 planes in the month of May, and that is a sharp increase from April when it delivered 47 aircraft. The increase also means that Boeing has solved a wiring issue that has plagued its production. In the first 5 months of this year, it has delivered 198 MAX aircraft compared with 164 in the same period in 2025. Wall Street saw mixed results. Chip stocks weighing on investors. Dow Industrials up 86 points at 50,872. NASDAQ off 250. S&P 500 down 19. That's Your Money Now.
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0: and said no, he's busy with a war. 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
2: For News Talk 92.1 and 550 WSVA, I'm Carolyn Unger. A new report from the Annie E. Casey Foundation shows that the economic well-being of Virginia's children has improved, but educational metrics dipped. Virginia ranked 11th among states and saw modest declines in rates of child poverty. However, the Commonwealth did register 10% declines in the reading and math scores of 4th and 8th graders, which matches a national trend seen in the post-COVID years. 6th District Congressman Ben Klein joined other Republican colleagues in sending a letter to U.S. Department of Agriculture Secretary Brooke Rollins supporting the state's request for the USDA disaster designation following severe freeze events in April that caused significant crop damage across the state. The letter stated that preliminary estimates place direct agricultural losses between $32 million and $105 million, with total economic impact expected to grow as secondary losses reduce future income and drought conditions continue to develop. For WSVA News, I'm Carolyn Unger.
3: He's here. Now, broadcasting from the underground command post, deep in the bowels of a hidden bunker, somewhere under the brick and steel of a nondescript building, we've once again made contact with our leader, Mark Levin.

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1: This is a special report from ABC News. I'm Wayne Cabot. Explosions are reported in Iran as the U.S. retaliates for a drone attack that forced down a U.S. Apache helicopter near the Strait of Hormuz this morning in the waters off Oman. President Trump saying a short time ago, "I believe the response should be very strong, very powerful, and that's what this one is." The crew of the Apache was not hurt, but the attack raises the stakes, says ABC News military consultant Nick Mulroy.
2: It appears that this was a hostile act that took down the Apache helicopter. And I don't know if this was directly tied to it, but it probably was, that U.S. military had to respond. So this has become a commonplace.
1: And just now, Iran says it will respond to the U.S. strikes. Iranian state media reporting explosions on an Iranian island in the Strait of Hormuz. Its foreign minister saying the best way for foreign forces near the strait to reduce their risk is for them to leave. This is ABC News.
3: WSVA's local AccuWeather for Harrisonburg in the Shenandoah Valley. Mostly cloudy and humid tonight with a stray thunderstorm, the low 67. Humid Wednesday, variably cloudy and afternoon thunderstorm, the high of 87. Hot on Thursday with clouds and sun, a thunderstorm in spots that could produce flooding downpours with localized damaging wind gusts, the high 92. Clouds and sun with an afternoon and evening thunderstorm Friday, the high back to 92. I'm AccuWeather meteorologist Jason Caterina on WSVA.
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6: 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And when it comes to your health, sometimes the best way to understand what's possible is to hear from someone who's been there.
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1: All right, welcome back, folks. Here's the tweet by the president earlier. I've just been informed by our great military that last night the Iranians shot down one of our highly sophisticated Apache helicopters while patrolling over the Strait of Hormuz. There were two pilots involved. Both are safe and uninjured. Nevertheless, the United States must of necessity respond to this attack. Well, of course we should, and strongly so. And imagine if it were 11 ballistic missiles, for God's sake.

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0: People, is this what you want? 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
7: 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From ABC News, I'm Dave Packer. The U.S. retaliating against Iran for the downing of an American helicopter near the Strait of Hormuz, calling the strike self-defense.
8: ABC News Chief Washington correspondent Jonathan Carl was on the phone with President Trump just as CENTCOM announced these retaliatory attacks against Iran. The president told Carl he thinks it's, quote, very important to respond, and called the U.S. retaliatory strikes, quote, very strong and very powerful. U.S. forces Tuesday night launched what CENTCOM called self-defense strikes in response to Iran's attack on a U.S. Army Apache helicopter. Karen Travers, ABC News, Washington.
3: Several states holding primary elections today, including the closely watched race in Maine.
9: That is going to decide who will face off with incumbent Republican

I hate the Vatican. I don't know this or that. Is that okay, Rich? I don't know. You're Catholic. It's not okay, right? It's not okay. The Vatican is effectively a country, isn't it? It's a state. So you folks have been with me for what, almost 25 years? You don't hear me saying things like

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2: ABC News, I'm Dave Packer. Retaliation. The U.S. striking Iran after the downing of an American helicopter near the Strait of Hormuz, calling the strike self-defense. President Trump had vowed that the U.S. must respond, risking the fragile ceasefire. ABC News contributor and former Defense Department official Mick Mulroy.
3: You have to have deterrence, and deterrence, especially in this context, requires a military response. It'll have to be up to the Iran whether they will retaliate and escalate this even further.
2: The House today passing the $70 billion immigration enforcement bill. The measure funds immigration, customs, and border protection for the remainder of President Trump's term. And that bill now heads to the president's desk, where he's expected to sign it. A Texas teenager has been convicted of murder following a deadly stabbing at a high school track meet. Carmelo Anthony now faces between 5 and 99 years in prison. The jury found him guilty in the murder of 17-year-old Austin Metcalf. This is ABC News.
4: WSVA's local AccuWeather for Harrisonburg and the Shenandoah Valley. Mostly cloudy and humid tonight with a stray thunderstorm, a low 67. Humid Wednesday, variably cloudy and afternoon thunderstorm, a high of 87. Hot on Thursday with clouds and sun, a thunderstorm in spots that could produce flooding downpours and localized damaging wind gusts, the high 92. Clouds and sun with an afternoon and evening thunderstorm Friday, the high back to 92. I'm AccuWeather meteorologist Jason Caterina on WSVA.
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not undermine. There's sycophants out there that don't know the difference. There's sycophants and opportunists that don't know the difference. And that's why they're known as sycophants and opportunists, because they don't know the difference. The Power Hour, Hour 3 is next. We'll be right back.

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